and it's already the fifth day. Number 5 stands for freedom, adventure, curiosity, and dynamic change. Are we embracing these things? It also gives that, you know, aura of explorer, right? They say the aura of explorer. Unlike stable numbers that build structures, 5 breaks free from routine to discover what lies beyond the horizon, right? So, well, it also has this thing called the rule of Mercury. 5 is governed by the planets. Mercury emphasizing quick wit, intelligence, and strong communication skills. And then finally, we talk about the element of air, which it's linked to when you talk about movement, travel, and a constant flow of new experiences. Someone about to travel this month is saying, yes, oh yes, Lord, that's my number. Okay, let's get to the program that we're going to be expecting later on. Of course, Pastor Elsie Obed from Lilies International comes up 20 minutes to 6. And yes, that will be for 15 minutes, giving us just 5 minutes space to bring you something in between before it's 6 o'clock. While 6 o'clock, we have the Reverend Olushola Ayodele Arevo with the program Living by the Answer, which also runs around that time. And it runs for 10 minutes, right? Now, remember, you get to join in for newspaper headline that comes up at 6:10. We get to look at the national dailies, the headlines, what's cooking, what's up, what's happening, you know. And your contribution is one of the most important aspects of that segment, right? So we're looking forward to having your contributions, you know, for that segment. So yes, that's how we're going to be running it. Some of the headlines there, you see something about the NYSC, something about WAEC, NAFDAC is talking as well. And then of course a lot of stories around the elections coming up. And then there's this thing about loans. The personal loans are rising. People are taking more loans, right? It's not a mystery. Even without being told, we know that, you know, people are taking more loans these days. I hope people could pay back. So the numbers you can send your messages to: 0916-257-1214. 0916-257-1214. Right? For WhatsApp. While for the SMS, it's 0901-133-9791. Right? 0901-133-9791 for the SMS. That's how we do it. All right. So once you have those numbers saved, just make sure your phones are charged so that you can join the conversation once we start the newspaper headline at 6:10. All right. So with that said, at 7 o'clock, we'll bring you the network news, the first one of 3 that we bring your way every single day. We do 3 of them every day. So this first one for 7 runs for 1 hour, and the next one comes at 4 p.m. while the final one comes later at night at 10 p.m. Usually what we end the broadcast for the day with. All right. So after the network news, the breakfast show kicks off from 8 o'clock, which features great music. Also has to do with update on traffic for a bit and any other break-in that we have to touch briefly. While the sports crew will be here at 8:30 to give us updates on sports. Annabelle Okwiri is going to be here to talk about sports, you know, so from 8:30 there about to 15 minutes. And then at 9 o'clock we have Make a Point. Make a Point will bring a crucial topic that we'll be looking at together. You get to call me on 0700-7000-977. We'll look at that together. We talk about it, all right? 0700-7000-977. Okay, so that's for Make a Point, 9 to 9:30. While Aviation Runway with Nosa Aitwame will kick off at 9:30 and run for 15 minutes, giving us all the updates of everything happening from the world of aviation. Our airports, the policies, what's cooking, the latest news. You know, we keep hearing about all these cancelled flights and so on, and, you know, the drama that follows. We get to hear updates of the latest ones, if any, and so on. At 10 o'clock,

We'll bring you the news at 10 in brief, while on the other side, Media Lounge kicks off with great music all the way to 12. We'll bring you the major news at 12, which will be for about 15 minutes. That continues with more music, more updates, all the way to 1 o'clock when we have The Grey. And it's a 30-minute program dedicated to the elderly and the senior folks, all right? All right, 97.7 Metro FM. I said The Grey. So The Grey's normally comes up on these days. That would be mostly Thursdays, and that's when we have it. So, you know, I'm on Thursdays too, so I kind of juxtaposed it to today. So there's no Grey for today. So everything runs all the way to 1:30, and we have our Sports Summit crew coming in for the second round of sports. Kelechi Bernard and crew, and they'll do the program on sports, taking us to 2 o'clock when we'll bring you Newsreel. The Newsreel runs for 30 minutes all the way to 2:30, kicking off the cafe. And the cafe flows all the way up till 4 o'clock. Now, 4 o'clock will bring you the second comprehensive news package for the day. And that will feature for 30 minutes the network news. While the evening belts officially kicks off at 4:30, and you know, we have the drive time bit, great music, update, interactives, games, quiz, and all of that. I'm going to just leave it at that and not say too much, because I'll be telling you more as you stay tuned right here on your darling station, 97.7 Metro FM. At this point, we're going to start with, you know, music, and just take it easy, you know, a step at a time, all right? But I'm going to do something a little bit different this morning. It's a Monday, and we're taking it as a special day, a beginning, as you know, if I do say so myself. And this one is saying we're going to get favor, all right? And Godwin, or God's will, or your, is doing this one, saying favor is what we get. Favor is what we deserve. All right, stay tuned. We got you covered all the way.

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0: You know, worship's for everyone, and it involves everything, everything in us. And I pray that tonight you wouldn't just watch an incredible night unfold before you, but just see it happen and not participate. But I'm believing that every one of us would lean in, press in towards God, and embrace all that He has. And the amazing promise of the Bible is that as we lean into God, as we draw near to God, is that He draws near to us. And that He comes to change us and reveal Himself to us and speak to us. Amen. Well, come on, like from the front to the back, all around this incredible auditorium, let's lift our hands towards God tonight. And we're going to commit this into His hands. And God, we look to You tonight. Above the singing, God, above the music, above the songs, let Your name be lifted high, Jesus. Let Your name be honored, God. And we commit all that we are to You, God, and everything that we do. And we reach towards You, Jesus.
1: All right, 97.7 Metro FM, Rato in Lagos. So we got you covered all the way. You know what time it is. We'll continue with the music on the other side. Pastor Elsie Obed is set to bring us the word for the morning. Stay tuned for Pastor Elsie Obed on Worship Word and Wonders.

We welcome you in the name of our Lord Jesus Christ to another presentation of Worship, Word and Wonders, brought to you by Lily's International Christian Outreach. We pray in the name of Jesus that this program will be a blessing to you, and that the Word of God will grant you the joy you need for this day, the breakthrough and the miracles. I pray that you operate in the realm of the miraculous. May the gift and spirit of miracles become your reality in this season. In Jesus' name, amen.

0: at the beginning of October. Lord, we enter the gates of October with thanksgiving in our heart, Lord. We give you all the glory, all the honor, all the adoration for how you started this year with us. We thank you for where you have brought us to this year. Lord, we come before you with gratitude for where you are taking us to. We thank you because your thoughts for us are thoughts of peace, not of evil, to give us an expected end. So Lord, with our hearts filled with gratitude, we come to you today with adoration, with worship. Oh Lord Jesus, accept our thanks for everything you've done. The ones we remember, the ones we can't remember, the ones we know about, the ones we don't know about, the battles you fought that you did not allow us to know were raging. Lord, we bless you. We bless you this morning and we say, Lord, accept our thanks. Accept our thanks. If there were other words to use beyond thank you, Lord, we would use them. But we say thank you to you in every language spoken on earth. On this October 2026, your children say thank you to you, Lord. We acknowledge your reality in our lives. You are the center of our lives. You are indeed our lives. Yes. You are the center of our lives. You are our lives. You are, without you, Lord, we are nothing, with nothing to give. The truth of your love is the reason we live. Lord, you are indeed our lives from now and always. Let it be known to all generations that you, God, are our God forever and ever. You are our guide and will be our guide from now even unto the end. We give you all the glory, all the honor. We come covered with the blood of Jesus. Covered with the blood of Jesus and the testimony that we are your blood-bought children. We approach the throne of grace this morning and we say, Lord, thank you for Jesus. Thank you. Because of the shed blood of Jesus, we can boldly approach the throne. Brethren, our prevailing prayer this morning will be on the topic restoration. Restoration is what we will be praying about this morning, asking the Lord to restore to us everything that needs restoration in our lives in the name of Jesus. Brethren, what is restoration? Restoration is replenishing what has diminished or depleted in our lives. Brethren, prevailing prayer for restoration is prayer for replenishments, to replenish everything that has been diminished or depleted. The psalmist in Psalm 23 said, he restores my soul. Many of us through the journey of the year have experienced depletion of our emotional virtues. This morning, pray to the Lord that he will restore your soul, that he will restore to you every virtue that's been depleted from your emotions this year, that the Lord himself will cause them to be restored. He restores my soul. So pray this morning for the restoration of your soul. That's prayer number one. Restore my soul is our prayer. Restore my soul. Cry to the Lord this morning and say, my Father, my God, restore my soul. Restore my soul. Replenish everything that has diminished or been depleted in my emotions. Restore my soul. Look at my life, Lord. Restore me. Restore me. Refill me spiritually. Refill me emotionally. 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Refill me with your healing virtues physically. Refill me, O Lord. Revive my beneficial potentials. Refill me. Restore me professionally. Restore me financially. Restore me, O Lord God Almighty, in the name of Jesus, I pray. That's our first prayer this morning. Prayers for restoration in the powerful name of Jesus. And the Lord who called us to pray has already answered. Oh, he finishes before he starts. So I pray this morning that the grace to pray for restoration will come upon me, come upon you mightily in the name of Jesus. What is restoration? As I said earlier on, number one is replenishing what has been diminished or depleted. Take a note of that. And as you pray on your own, ask the Lord for restoration in the order of replenishing. Replenishing you in every area of life. Replenishing you spiritually. Replenishing you emotionally. Replenishing you financially. Replenishing you physically. Replenishing you socially. Replenishing you. Replenish me, O Lord. Replenish everything that has diminished in my life or is depleted. This we pray in the powerful name of Jesus. Second level of restoration is, Lord, release to me what has been seized from my life. Release to me, Lord, everything that has been seized from my life in the powerful name of Jesus. Release to me, Lord, everything that has been seized. What the enemy has stolen from my life in the name of Jesus. Cause them to release them. I pray for a divine release of everything that's been seized, everything that's been held up. Let there be a release. Pray for a release, the blessing of release in the name of Jesus. Release what has been seized from my life. Release everything, that my blessings that have been seized, let them be released. Oh, my relationship that has been seized, let them be released. Release to me, Lord, release to cause a release to reach me. Oh, that's your prayer this morning. That's my prayer this morning. The Lord is saying, prevailing prayers for me for restoration. Because we need all our virtues. We need restoration to operate in the month of October, November, December to get into 2027. Brethren, pray for a release for what has been seized. And pray. The third level of this is you pray and say, Lord, give me the grace to repossess what has been stolen from me. To repossess what has been lost. The grace to take back what the enemy has stolen from us in every area of our lives. The grace of repossession, may it come upon us in this month of October in the powerful name of Jesus. And then you say, Lord, let everything that's been deformed, because restoration is also the act of returning something to its original state and its unimpaired condition. Everything that's been mutilated in my life, let there be a restoration. Let there be a returning of my original spiritual state. Oh, that state where I was one with God, let it come back. My original emotional state where I had the mind of Christ because I'm made in the image of Christ. Let that mind of Christ come into me. Let the resources for my purpose on earth be restored to me, that I will not operate in lack again. Oh, let everything, every virtue in every dimension of my life, oh, my excellent health. Oh, because when God finished making me and when God finished making you, he declared that we were good. And then he rested. Because we're made in the image of God, there is a shalom, a restoration of shalom, a restoration of completeness that we need to pray for, that nothing will be broken, nothing will be missing. A holistic life, that we are operating in holistic health, holistic wealth in every area. That's a prayer for restoration. Holistic health in my spirit man. Holistic health in my physical man. Holistic health in my emotions. Holistic health in the powerful name of Jesus I pray for. May that be my reality. May that be your reality. Holistic health. Holistic health in my finances. Holistic health. Yes, holistic health in my relationships socially. Holistic health in my family. Holistic health professionally. Holistic health in my environment. Holistic. And then the wealth,
1: the wealth, spiritual wealth, emotional wealth, I pray for. Let there be a rain of spiritual wealth, emotional wealth, financial wealth, yes, physical wealth, hallelujah.
2: 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My God will answer.
1: 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Connect with us there and on Instagram at Pastor Elsie on Instagram. God bless you as you connect with us. I truly appreciate you for listening to Worship Word and Wonders. God bless you. May the word of God work in your life in Jesus' name. 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

97.7 Metro FM Surrender, beautiful one there, talking about Hillsong Worship. And it's for us to bring you our next program, that is Living by the Answer with Oshola Ayodele Areogun. Happy listening.

0: We welcome you to Answers, sponsored by the Dream Center of the Life Voices International Churches, and enjoy the teaching ministry of one of God's choicest servants, Reverend Olu Ayodele Areogun. We believe God with you that God's dreams for your life only come to pass as you hear God's word and apply the truths in Jesus' name. Tuned and get blessed.
1: Praise the Lord. Welcome to exciting time in God's presence and the word of God. I'm sure you have been waiting for me. I believe with you today that God's dreams for your lives will suddenly come to pass as you hear the word of God. Apply the principles to your lives in Jesus' name. Father, bless your word today and cause your kingdom to increase tremendously by it in Jesus' name.

0: There's a reason behind your existence. Can you imagine me a yoga, like, or something like that? Now, all those people had a sense of destiny. There was something that was telling them, you are more than a president. And they wanted to find it, but there was no guide, and the devil showed up. Well, you know what? You can't make that mistake. If you make it now, it will be a mistake of choice. And that will be a difficult one. That you will be so educated that it will be difficult for you to make a mistake of choice. Do you understand? Praise God. So, read on for me.
1: He also has planted eternity in men's hearts and minds.
0: He also has planted eternity in men's heart and mind. Yes.
1: A divinely implanted sense
0: now,
1: of
0: listen,
1: purpose.
0: Where the JV put the word. This is how the Amplified Version is written, the Hebrew word that is there. A divinely implanted, read on.
1: Sense of a purpose walking ages.
0: A divinely implanted sense of a purpose walking through the ages. Yes.
1: Which nothing under
0: the sun. Now I want you to underline. Write it down. If you don't have the KJV, write it down because this may be the most important phrase that on this message. A divinely implanted sense of a purpose walking through the ages, which nothing under the sun can satisfy. Is that what it says?
1: God alone can satisfy.
0: But God alone can satisfy. Now you can see when that thing is working itself through the age into your spirit, into your soul, trying to express itself, find a fulfillment like a hungry thing that is looking for food, and you are eating with all kind of strange food. Are you saying? Some of you at the junction of marriage choice, you are going to face that. This person that I want to marry, is he going to quench that sense or flame it up? This woman that I'm going to marry, will this person quench the sense of eternal purpose in me? Do you think made Nehemiah in captivity the king's most trusted official? The pinnacle of a political career, if you are a stranger in the land, more trusted than the wives of the king, he was more trusted than any citizen of the land because he was the king's cupbearer. What it simply means, anybody that wants to poison the king will go through Nehemiah. So literally is the office of the guy, the life of the king. If Nehemiah turned disloyal, all he needs to do is to put little poison inside the cup and tell the king it's okay. Because the king will never anything except Nehemiah taste it. Eat it. Say, okay. And then he eats it. So his life is in his hand. But he was not satisfied with that. You know what I'm saying? There was something. I gripped this. He saw that position as a means to an end. And I want you to write this down. Everything that you can become in the physical must be seen for what it is in a means to an end. It must not be the end in itself. When you make it the end in itself, beloved, you have started a journey of frustration that the devil is not going to be your enemy. God Almighty is going to be your worst enemy. That is a race you don't want to find yourself fight. I hope you feel what I'm saying. I don't know why you find the, why if you look in Africa, why it is difficult for African leaders to retire. Have you ever noticed why? The reason is that they have not been means to the end for which they became what they became. So after they retire from high office, they go to get another office. And when they leave that one, they go to look for another one. I hope you follow what I'm saying. Until it drops dead. And that's the end. And some African countries, they have had, they got independence in 1964 and it's the same ruling them till date. Is he saying there's no sensible person in that country again? Why? There's no sense. It is that sense of destiny that he has misinterpreted that his destiny is to rule his people till he dies. It's a means to an end. What end that God wants to show each person? Now, write this statement. Nobody can accurately walk in their destiny until they

0: born again. I make this statement with all sense of responsibility and seriousness. Whatever a man becomes in a physical sense without being born again will amount to a perversion of what he should have been already. And that is why we must pray for some of the great human beings that are living on the earth, still alive. Great colossus of men. They have reached some heights that few human beings will ever reach in development and all that. But they are not born again. All that they are doing is a perversion of what they can be. The day that man gets born again, maybe he has tears more to live and crosses over to find out what is the end to which he was born. He can do more in those 10 years of eternity.
1: Maybe you are here today and you don't have Jesus, Lord and Savior, or you used to serve him, but you are backsliding. And you are telling Jesus, today, I want to become of this kingdom. You may have been coming, you enjoy the gift of the kingdom, but attending church service is different from becoming a member. And if you are doing that, write it on your chest and pray after me, Lord Jesus, today, as your sacrifice, you shed your blood for my sins, you for me. I believe that. And I accept that. And I submit myself to you to be my Lord and Savior from this day forward and forever. Thank you for accepting me. I receive my sins in your blood now. I become a child of God by your word and by your spirit. Thank you. In Jesus' name I pray. Amen.
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0: 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So we got you covered all the way. And this is the Breakfast Show, the part that brings you the newspaper headlines every day, weekday, on 97.7 Metro FM. Check your time, 13 minutes already past 6, and we are set with the headlines. I'm Sunday Imona. I'm not alone. I've got our legal counsel, our analyst, in the building. And that's the person of Mr. Adeyemi Birionke. Good morning.
1: Good morning. Good
0: Welcome.
1: Morning.
0: Good
1: morning
0: to
1: all our listeners. It's always a pleasure to be here, and happy Independence Day again.
0: Yeah, we're still in the mood.
1: Yes.
0: Yeah, we move. We move. All right. So, let's get to the dailies already. So we have The Guardian, The Vanguard, The Punch, New Telegraph as usual. And for The Guardian this morning, we have the headline. I'm looking at two ballot boxes. Looks like a well-designed leather carrier with the national emblem and the colors, the national colors as well. They look cute, you know. And the headline here reads, overlapping budgets continue to muddle fiscal space. Project delivery. 2027, party disputes, defections, consultations, top issues as a 100-day countdown begins. Civil servants hint at indefinite strike over welfare demands. How OPAY tackles fraud, money laundering, protects customers. You could read about that in case you work with them, so that in case you use their platform, so you know what's happening. Pension assets rebound by 480 billion naira in 4 months, hits 31.8 trillion naira. Impact of $3.05 billion new anti-poverty scheme must be visible. Must be visible. We don't want to hear just money and then we don't see anything happening. Gas commercialization falters as 22 of 42 awardees struggle to develop flare sites. All right. Why are they struggling? Thought you would pass some basic requirement before getting these deals in the first place. So why are they struggling? Big question there. All right. So stakeholders prefer solutions to fake drug circulation. Oil production increased by 80% in 3 years, says FG. Civil servants hint at indefinite strike over welfare demands. We also have Afreximbank ask government to strengthen financial institutions. Miners demand improved pay safety as gunmen kill two in Plateau State. Uzodinma demands lower transport fares from CNG savings. And Falana urges FG to cut petrol price amidst global oil disruption. And we're still looking at more headlines. Yeah, we have these. Says NDLEA seizes cocaine, over 5 billion naira drugs in nationwide operations. And tributes pouring for The Guardian GM Northern Operations Wanne. Okay. We also have a fear grips Oshogbo as suspected cult clashes leave three dead. Okay. People still have time for things like that. Tension rises as Maharaji church clash over land. Okay. It's a common thing to see different denominations clash over land, sometimes land disputes, but this is a new one. All right. So we also have more headlines. Experts demand tougher enforcement to tackle building collapse in Lagos. NYSC kidnap. Huriwa demands rescue as parents seek Olubadan's intervention. Five killed in Aguleri Umuaba Anam clash. Soludo summons stakeholders. People are just fighting everywhere. All right. You guys don't know how to talk. Pension assets rebound and we have 480 billion naira in 4 months. Hits 31.8 trillion naira. And we also have seven stocks that lose 42% and so on. If you are one active in that sector, you want to pay close attention. Insurer seeks wider coverage as protection gap threatens growth. Gap between economic recovery, living conditions widens. And we have Academy Press boss seeks government action over imported books. 90% of Nigerians unable to save, can't raise 156,000 naira in a week. That is true. Group backs NICOM's insurance reforms, seek sustained policyholder protection. And these are some of the headlines you find in the Guardian newspaper today. Lautech strike all. Okay, Ali Group knocks Makinde over 30-day doctors industrial action. And unemployment, Afe Babalola urges university graduates to embrace agriculture. Noun suspends alumni election over certificate forgery claims. Noun A kicks. And investments in basic education path to production future leaders. This is a Senate leader speaking there. All right, let's take some from the punch. Remember, you can reach out to us. You can send your messages to our WhatsApp, 0916-257-1214, or by text, 0901-133-9791. All right, so that's how we're doing it. From the Punch newspaper, there's a picture here showing NYSE, the core members raising their hats, their hats in salute of someone not showing the picture. But a lot of them, and I'm seeing mostly females, mostly in the picture. It's a good one. We have 802 billion naira audit breaches. Reps probe NNPC INEC. WAEC confirms new Nigeria ahead. NAFDAC seizes 300 million naira banned drinks in Lagos. No Electoral Act review before 2027 poll. Senate speaking there. Personal loans rise to 2 trillion naira as Nigerians borrow more. This is true. People are borrowing, We have more. New army formations will strengthen response to insecurity. Tinubu speaking there. INEC to brief Nigerians as 2027 polls enter 100-day countdown. Discos earn 603 billion naira as power offtake drops. Osun disputes accounts restriction over $13.9 million award. And Greenwich Bank opens 3 Lagos branches. So there's a foreign bank coming here. So that's good. We also have more updates. And this time, ex-Bauchi APC chieftain found dead with slit throat. What? That's bad. And Benue boat crash, 4 dead, 9 missing. NDLEA seizes 5 billion naira cannabis codeine in Lagos, Rivers, Ports. Police rescue kidnap victim, NAB 5 in Delta. Lagos community decries abandoned drainage project, bad roads. This is what is happening. All right. So, what else? So we also have, still taking, LASEMA response to Lagos fire recovery. And Lagos fire, and they recover 2 tankers from it. While Osun CP orders hideout raids as cultists shoot man. 2 arrested for allegedly assaulting Bauchi police officers. And then we also have 1 dead, another injured as petrol tanker crashes in Cross Rivers. NDLEA intercepts 5 billion naira drugs at ports, arrest Milan-bound businessman. And there are other stories there, this morning. So we do the final sweep, which will be the Vanguard. And we have Oyo core members, abductors threaten to kill victims. Parents face 1 billion naira ransom demand. boats carrying over 70 mourners capsizes in Benue, several missing. 70 mourners. So they were either going to or returning from burial, you know. Another headline, it was difficult to buy drugs. Amaechi blames Tinubu's policies on mother's death. Wow. Okay, we also have courts convicts 137 oil thieves as Navy uncovers illegal refinery in Rivers. Name one election you've won since I ditched you. Wike dares Amaechi. Benue Community 6FG's intervention says over 500 houses raised in Akpa. Noun suspends alumni election over certificate racketeering allegations. I'm not at war with my predecessors. OT speaking there. Trump promises $5,000 to every U.S. adult if Republicans win midterm. Or your core members, abductors threaten to kill victims. Parents face a billion naira ransom demand. Man found shot dead in UK van transporting migrants in France. Boat carrying over 70 mourners capsized in Benue, several missing. And we also have other headlines. The picture here showing Wike said, name one election you've won since I ditched you. Wike dares Amaechi. It was difficult. Okay, we read that already. And Tinubu reforms working. We want to remain worthy partners. And this is coming from Akpabio. And then still on 2027, if fuel comes down to 600 naira tomorrow, I will campaign for Tinubu. Amaechi speaking there. Ogun, NNPP Guba candidate, Rotham withdraws suit against Yayi. Other stories would be the one of latest. Okay, there's this latest ranking of 10 best universities in Africa. Would probably dive into this, you know, much later. And then, of course, Lion of Lufodo, Nollywood finest, bids farewell to Olu Jacob amidst tears, tributes. Then also hardship. Public sector unions warning strike begins on shaky note. And then finally on mental health summit, US-based behavioral specialists to spotlight youth addiction recovery

opportunity to celebrate the unsung heroes in this group who actually approach their duties with dedication and passion. Despite all everything that is happening in Nigeria, we still find those teachers that still take their jobs with seriousness, with dedication, and with a lot of passion. I really applaud those people. Oyo, Kwara, and Ekiti States have all declared today a holidays for teachers in commemoration, and I want to encourage parents this morning to do a little extra, something special for the teachers, especially of the young ones. Maybe put gift cards or small notes of appreciation in the bags so that the teachers too can feel the deserved appreciation. You know, gone are the days when a teacher's reward should only be in heaven. Let's start appreciating this unique group of people that actually help to craft the foundation of many of us in Nigeria today. So let's show them that they are important to us. Let's encourage them by appreciation to do even more, so that it's not, they don't get depressed, they don't get frustrated, they don't just get resign their faith and say, well, I'm not appreciated, maybe my reward is indeed in heaven. Let's show them that we appreciate them, let's show them that they are important, and let's continue to encourage our teachers. So today is a unique opportunity for us to do that, and I want to encourage listeners to do as much as possible. Now, of course, the sad story since last week were the 20 core members who were recently abducted in Imo State. Now, Imo State, for those who may not be aware, is in the southeast. Now, years ago, I had consistently maintained that security is a national problem, you know, and it's never a state or regional problem. For many of us as Nigerians, when we saw the issue of insecurity in the form of terrorism, essentially, in the Northeast at the time, many people felt, well, it's a northern problem, well, it's far from us, well, it's not our business. Now, listeners would also recall the incident that happened in Orire, Oyo State, of the abduction of those children right in the heart of the Southwest. So, again, I had anticipated this cancerous spread of insecurity from the Northeast across the nation, and that is what is happening today. You know, and it is why it's very imperative that we deal decisively with criminals and terrorists, you know, to discourage this newfound interest, the quick access to money that many people are now seeing these acts of crime and criminality as an avenue to make the money. You know, so we are seeing that happen today with many people going into crimes, abductions and what have you, just to make the quick buck. So, but if as a nation we challenge this issue, we make it very difficult, very no longer lucrative for these people to operate, then we'll start seeing a scenario where we'll see insecurity at the state that it is in Nigeria winding down. And then secondly, from this story, I think we often fail to question basic things in Nigeria, and that has been my experience. Now, listeners may recall that the NYC scheme was created to foster unity post the Nigerian Civil War. And it's ridiculous that we are still slavishly following this scheme today, you know, without any form of review. Of course, the most recent attempt at a review, if we can call it that, was the one that the federal government sought to change the uniforms of the core members, which I find to be very superficial. You know, what I think we need to do is to ask some salient questions. The goals that gave birth to the program all those decades ago,

have those goals been met? Should we even sustain the program, or do we need to amend or even cancel it entirely? Some of these questions are questions that we need to ask, you know, to say, okay, this is the reason why this policy, this program was initiated at a desperate time. Are those measures, or do we still need to comply today? You know, to say, okay, this is the reason why this policy, this program was initiated at a desperate time. Are those measures, or do we still need to comply today? We have a lot of questions to do. A similar example of petrol subsidy. Back in the days, there was a reason why the policy was initiated in Nigeria. And until the current president came and did away with that policy, for decades, again, we just continued trying and following the policy and implementing it without asking silent questions of why was the policy initiated, what have been taken, has the goals set at the beginning, those goals been met? And this is why I've often argued that workers are not living up to expectations, with all due respect, especially when they assume they exist, which is what we've seen with the or in recent times. I find a scenario where the members of the National Assembly tend to assume that the direction of the executive branch rather than a check to the executive branch. Now, all these things are things that we should be seeing bills, this kind of reviews from the National Assembly to say, okay, yes, there's this a historic reason for initiating this policy, for initiating this program. And we are seeing the risks of that our young people are being exposed to. During elections, young people are sent to the front lines, the battle lines, essentially, at least in the past elections that we've seen in this country, where they are put in harm's way of political violence and intimidation. All of these things are happening, and then we're now seeing young people being kidnapped at that peak of their academic journey. So a lot is happening. Our lawmakers have to rise to the occasion and take the necessary. Some of these things, these policies, these programs ought to go a form of review. Do we still need them? Do we still require them? Are they achieving the goals set for them? If yes, then okay, what do we need to do to bring those policies from what the vision was decades ago to the current era? Because things have changed. Now in the age of AI, things are moving quite, you know, so these are some of the things that we should be seeing our National Assembly, our lawmakers, who are the representatives of the people, in that, okay, we are taking responsibility for some of these things, and indeed, we are making progress. But so far, I've not seen that happening, and I hope that somebody will listen this morning and say, okay, yes, indeed, there's work to be done. And of course, there's a story about the woman in Mochi whose throat was slit, and her body was at her residence over the weekend. Now, my mind goes back to a similar story that happened here in Lagos, I think a couple of months ago, that a man in that particular case was also discovered in his residence deceased, you know. And what struck me is only God knows how many of such cases have gone cold in recent times, because our law enforcement, again, don't seem to be motivated to these domestic murders, you know, and I can imagine why, because a law enforcement that is not able to even protect the lives and properties of people, every day we hear about these mass abductions all over the country, hear stories about people, in fact, the value of the human in Nigeria today is quite questionable, which, and I've said this on in the past, that it now makes it hypocritical to an extent for us to start demanding that foreign governments, including the South African, you know, protect Nigerians, give Nigerian value, because we at home seem unable, capable, or even unwilling sometimes to place a premium on the value of

lives and properties of Nigerians home. So for this particular story, I only wish the family the best. I hope, and I'll continue to hope because I'm an optimistic person and I could be optimistic, that indeed law enforcement will pursue such a very unfortunate and dastardly crime to a conclusion. Let investigations be done. Let leads be pursued. Let the general public be aware of the progress that is being made, and see a scenario where they're eventually going to be prosecuted of those who may be found culpable of this crime, as well as other cold cases from the past that has happened, as opposed to say this scenario of these stories just popping to the news and then we quickly move on again because the law enforcement don't gain any traction in terms of investigations or a view. And of course, there's the story about the personal loans of Nigerian from a CBN report that Nigerians have relied more on personal to the tune of over 2 trillion naira in May this year. Now, last week, we were having a conversation and I criticized this particular government's bogus borrowings. And a listener actually suggested that maybe I was saying that loans are bad. And that's not the case, because the truth is, loans are necessary on occasion, but what then is the purpose of the loan, and how does the loan in the eventual beneficiaries? Now, personal loans that are topping 2 trillion naira in Nigeria today are those urgent 2K loans, you know, those ones that you just say, I need to have a stopgap. And that is what Nigerians have been borrowing massively. In fact, the report that there was a significant drop in what is retail loans, which is slightly personal loans, but Nigerians are not even taking retail loans, which is, for example, I want to buy a vehicle, you know, and I take a retail loan to let me fund the vehicle, and then I'll start paying back, which would suggest the fact that, okay, I have capacity. I just don't want to dip my hands into my savings, and instead I'll just say, okay, I can pay back over a period of time. Personal loans are loans of desperation. So we are seeing a scenario where many Nigerians, based on the policies of this government, have become very desperate in terms of everyday necessities. You are not borrowing money to feed, you are to pay school fees, you are borrowing money to pay rent. All of these basic necessities are not things that Nigerians should be borrowing for. But if you are borrowing for a mortgage, it makes sense because it's a long-term investment. So this is the scorecard of today's government, that Nigerians are in dire straits. Nigerians seem not to be in the best place financially. And again, I'm going to be calling on government to do whatever is necessary to review some of these policies that have gone. So I'm not saying we should bring back subsidy as we used to in this country, but at least something should be looked into. The pump price of petrol in this country, that singular policy impacts a severe ripple effect across the Nigerian economy. So if something is done, even if we have to go back to a version of what I proposed years ago, that let's negotiate in the interim. And I've insisted that it's important for us to invest in our binaries to balance out to the scenario where there's a monopoly. Because today, we cannot deny the fact that the Dangote refinery is determining the price of the product in this country today. But if we have our own public refineries upstream working, then we'll have enough supply on the market to say it can be a check and balance, and we can effectively determine fair. Nigerians are not looking for a largesse. Nigerians are just looking for a price that can be sustained, a price that would not constitute a significant dip in our savings in our basic resources. So a lot has to be done, and government needs to rush on. Even especially going into the Yuletide, we are 3 days to the general elections next year, but we are fewer days, about half of that, into the Christmas holidays. Again, are we going to allow this thing to go into Christmas holidays? I think it's

0: going to be unfair and might even more Nigerians to desperation. I know how much I have to spend be buying petrol for my vehicles, but also funding petrol, because thank God for the listener that called in last week to say, yes, it could fall into the category of the people that are calling the Minister of Power, yes, there's too much power supply. I'm in the category of people that are saying it's not no power supply. I've not had power supply over the entire weekend at home. I've been running petrol at substantial amount, because that petrol, as of yesterday, that I even still bought petrol again was at 360 naira per liter. How do we sustain our economy, our homes, domestic GDP on this kind of figures? It's unworkable. So government needs that and say, okay, what needs to be done? And then finally, there's the story, the state policing bill and the journey that is going through in the state houses of assembly. Again, we are seeing a scenario where a few states have said that they have not received formally the card journey going through in the state's houses of assembly. Again, we are seeing a scenario where a few states have said that they have not received formally the transmitted bill to those states for consideration, but there also seems to be several states, according to the report, in the north and the southeast, where there seems to be some kind of foot dragging on the decision on whether we require our state police in Nigeria. Security, as far as I'm concerned, in this country, after years, you know, has been a front burner issue, and I'd hoped that now that we have an opportunity to do something different from what we've been used to, what we've tried. We've tried all sorts of policing. We've gone from police. We created the Civil Defense Corps. We continue to bring up these agencies, but it seems not to be working. Police is domestic. Policing is grassroots. And this police, I think, may present us doing something than what we've tried in the past. So I had hoped that across the nation will rise to the occasion, put in your ticks, look through the bills, let's come up with something that says, yes, this is workable for every state. In fact, first things first, let's even expunge it from the exclusive legislative list and allow states to drop their own local law enforcement, so that we can start pushing back on what insecurity is taking off away from us in Nigeria today.
1: All right. Well, that's thought. I needed you to just, you know, like run through it that way and, you know, touch as many of the headlines as you could, Tegu. I do agree with a lot of things you said, but then I hear from the listeners at this point. Now, remember the numbers remain for the WhatsApp 0916-21214 and SMS 0901-133-9791. All right, first message is here. Pretty long. This is what? Okay, I can't read this. It's too long. All right, and there's this one from Ijai Jokoro. That's Wally Street. It's coming in from 6 to says, good morning. How was your night? Mine was good. Your week? I said, thanks for the newspaper headlines. It's been enlightening to us concerning things happening variously. Thank you very much, Sixtus. And good morning as well. Benjamin from Shogunle says, good morning, Metro FM crew. We have disappointed Nigeria again by failing to fulfill October's transport fare crash promised by President Tinubu. Today is 5th October 2026. Transport fare remains high. The question now is, where do we go from here? Benjamin from Shogunle there asking. Pretty short, straightforward. Yes, Sunday from Ikeja says, good morning. Look at the person going through. Worsening economic hardship and insecurity. No solutions to all these problems. And they still want to continue to remain in power. So unfortunate, Sunday Ikeja. All right. And then we have another one here. It's from Olugbo Daniel, commenting from Delta. Good morning, radio boyfriend, Tosin Stabironke, he says. On the headline, personal loan rise to 2 trillion naira as Nigerians borrow more. Is it surprised? They keep telling us their reforms are working, but in reality, Nigerians are experiencing people are borrowing, not because they suddenly became prosperous, but because survival is becoming increasingly expensive, with school

0: school resumption, food, education, rent, and other bills, workers are borrowing to stay afloat. A worker who cannot steal and refuses to beg will naturally look for a loan when his salary can no longer cover basic needs. So government should stop celebrating figures and listen to what Nigerians are saying through their pockets. When people increasingly borrow to survive, that is a warning sign, not something to celebrate. Wolobo Daniel in from Warri, Delta State. We also have a message here. This one's coming in from Stevie Kedu from Maryland. Says, 2027 election, defection. Talks countdown tops agenda. This is not news because since coming on board of this APC, emphases have never been on the provisions of dividends of democracy. It has been politics to return to power in 2027 by hook or crook, or popularly known as all is fair politics. It's unfortunate. Rotimi Amaechi should not politics with his mother's death. This is one shot that he got so wrong. Borrowing. No government of the past has borrowed this much in 3 years. God, how did we get there, Stevie Maryland? Trying to understand why you disagree with a man saying the mom died because they couldn't get drugs. I mean, is that news?
1: Well, the question is, who is the man? Now, people often say dead clock is right twice a day.
0: Mm-hmm.
1: So love or hate him, Minister Wike sometimes is on point. And he went back to say, Mr. Amaechi, that he's saying that he was unable to buy drugs for his mother, has actually been in recent times speaker for 8 years, governor for 8 years, minister for 8 years. Now, if someone like me, my capacity as a private citizen, could take care of my mother even upon her demise, what excuse would Mr. Rotimi Amaechi have to say he's unable to take care of his mother without public access to public funds? You know, so that's the question, and that is why the question is, should he have politicized the death of his mother? As sad as it is, something should get you from politics. It's a no-brainer. And I think that's where the case is coming from. You could have said other things about your mother. You said economically, Nigerians are going through a lot of challenges. That is
0: okay.
1: But not you are saying that is the reason why your mother died, because you could not take care of your mother in that kind of stature that you're in, and you are vying for vice president of this country. I think it's absurdly. It's just cheap politics.
0: Okay, that's from him.
1: From, yes, Mr. Amaechi.
0: Okay. At this point, we have Baro Paja as our next spot where messages is coming in. Funsha Derilu message says, insecurity in Nigeria has gone to a sorry state that corps members going for national assignments could be kidnapped, now being threatened with killings if ransom is not paid within the specified time of the kidnappers. If this is not a failure of governance, then I need a better decision of what makes this action possible. Funsho Adeyelu, Ikpaja, I keep saying Iyano. I don't know why Iyano to me. All right. So from Oshodi, we have Godwin, who says, good morning, Metro FM. Please help load my voice to Sanwo-Olu if he allows police and other uniformed men to be doing Okada business day and night, Oshodi and other parts of Lagos. Then why is Lagos State Police Task Force going after lawfully commercial drivers day and night? Please, Sanwo-Olu, is unsupervised and external task force now. Godwin from Oshodi. He's always sending messages like this, usually about transport, you know, different aspects of it and how some things are. Okay. Idima Puza from Suleri says, what I don't understand why we're still borrowing despite money made from removal of fuel subsidies and taxes clamped on Nigerians. Because I found out this current government that made extra money from the removal of fuel subsidy is borrowing more than past governments before it. That was carrying... Okay. Okay, say they're borrowing more than past government that was carrying on with subsidy. Yet, the government haven't finished spending 4 years already. No wonder Nigerian citizens have followed suit by borrowing excessively now.

nowadays? And why is budget still overlapping since 2024 till date? Minister, please explain how they're carrying on with overlap of budgets from 2024, 2025 to 2026. I want to know why. House of Assembly said nothing for electoral system. Is votes going to be free there? Idima Puza from Sulu is referring to the announcement in one of the papers this morning where they said no more reforms to the election. At some point, they have to settle and, you know, just face business. So let me just quickly take some more messages and then we'll hopefully. So we have a message here from Lagos. It says, good morning, crew. Nigeria, what a price we have paid for lack of capacity, incompetence and low-grade minds that enter power through vote buying, Agbiri to meet cash and carry, INEC and judiciary conspiracy. The mighty fallen, we are a world laughing stock. It's on autopilot that we are going in this nightmare 2027. Nigerians, the future is in your hands. Defend your vote from this vulture. It's called, okay. I said, from local to federal government, it's a big, shame. The worst of all festivals, truly, there was a country, Lakon from Lagos, sharing about what the politics look like. All right, Ikorodu is where Wasu, there's addition of Wasu, is sending message from. It says, morning to you in the studio of NYC in Imo State. That's the NYC core members in Imo State should be the last. Let a National Assembly do the needful now by canceling this SC now, or each student should do the service in the state. It's no more news that part of our country is known for ritual killings. Just recent police discovered 20 bodies of human beings in one place in that country. It would have been nice if you mentioned the exact place. I think government at all levels need to do more and thank President has minimized killings and destruction of property in that region, which place in that part of our country. It would have been nice if you mentioned the exact place. I think government at all levels need to do more and thank God Mr. President has minimized killings and destruction of property in that region, which some people from that part of Nigeria refuse to recognize. And for Rotimi Amaechi, who says his mother died because of high drug costs, he's unable to buy drugs for her after 8 years as Speaker of State Assembly and 8 years as Governor of State and later 8 years as Minister of Transportation of Nigeria. My conclusion, Rotimi Amaechi did not value his mom using her mom, his mom, why are you saying her, is him, his mom for political gains. This is from addition of Wasu Nikorodu, also speaking on the comment there. All right, so we have Pascal Chimeze from Ikeja who says, good morning, Sunday. Good morning, Barrister Iberunke. The most disturbing thing about insecurity now is that some abductions, kidnappings happen within few meters after some roadblocks and so-called security checkpoints by either the military or police roadblocks and checkpoints. If you are very conversant with Onisha Oweri Road, where the NYC members were said to have been kidnapped, you will understand how many police and military checkpoints we have in those places. Yet the abduction happened. We don't know who are our friends anymore. Is it our security agencies or the terrorists? Government should ban all these online loan application platforms. Pascal Chimizi sent that message in from Ikeja. You didn't say why you want the loan applications banned. What did they do to you? Just asking though, what did they do to you? All right. Okay, so at this point we have Andrew, that's Ogegbe Andrew from Ota. He says, good morning, Mr. Emona and everyone in the studio. How many CNG buses is the government planning to provide for the millions of Nigerians struggling with the high cost of transportation? The reality is that CNG buses alone may not be enough to, okay, looking at this, significantly reduce transport fares.

0: Alright, so we're looking at, the message reads, says, perhaps the government should consider restoring fuel subsidy in a well-targeted and transparent manner, as this could provide broader relief to Nigerians. If the safety and security of core members cannot be guaranteed, I think it is high time the NYSC program was either scrapped or restructured to allow core members to serve in their respective states of origin. Ogegbe Andrew from Ota there, also responding to the kidnap and other issues surrounding fuel and the economy. Olakunle Olatunde from Agboru Yanopaja says, more people are now surviving in Nigeria rather than living. People are now barely earning to feed, borrowing from these online microfinance banks at an enslaving, exorbitant interest rate. What a government. What a country. All right, that's Olakunle there, Olatunde, with the message. All right, and so we just take this last one, and this is it's from Oroshoki, Lagos. Good morning, Metro FM crew. My heart bleeds for the kidnapped NYC students. Please, all Nigerians should join hands to persuade this cruel government to do something to rescue them. This country has been captured by evil politicians. May God Almighty help us as we use our votes come 2027 to flush them out. Jude, okay. Oroshoki, Lagos. That's where the message is from. Barrister, let's have the parting shot very quickly.
1: Well, it is what it is. Let's hang in there. Let's be responsible and let's be Nigerians that we want Nigeria to become.
0: All right. I'm Sunday Imona. Thank you for being a part of the show. Adela Tosin produced. We'll do this again tomorrow. Thank you very much and stay tuned for the news coming up right now.
2: 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Good morning and welcome to the news. I am Rachel Bola. This morning I'll be reading with
3: Jeremiah Jimmy. Third lines. Some Nigerian task authorities on stronger commitment to tackle challenges in education sector. Correspondent examines impact of workers' migration to outskirts of Abuja as World Marks Habitat Day.
4: If this process continues without adequate planning, government may eventually face a much more expensive infrastructure and environmental challenge.
3: NAFDEC seeks support to establish vaccine manufacturing facilities. France to close 500 schools following nationwide protests. The spotlight is on tackling Nigeria's digital education divide.
2: 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Now the news in detail. Today is World Teachers Day, convened by the International Labour Organization, ILO, and UNESCO to celebrate progress in recognizing teachers, addressing ongoing global challenges, and urging policymakers to elevate the status of the profession. On the day, government and relevant stakeholders have been urged to invest in education and address challenges bedeviling the sector for national development. Some stakeholders in Benin City made the call on the occasion of the day.
3: The visit of President Bola Tinubu to Oba of Lagos, His Royal Majesty Rewan Akiolu at Iga Odoran, was historic as the occasion drew massive crowds of Lagosians eager to catch a glimpse of the president. Supporters, party members and well-wishers lined the streets around Marina and Isale Eko to welcome his motorcade. There was traditional drumming, praise, singing, and an energetic display of local groups celebrating the connection between the presidency and the royal stews of Lagos. The royal father offered prayers and counsel for the administration of President Bola Tinubu and the nation.
2: In another development, operators of tricycles and motorcycles under the United Keke and Motorcycle Owners and Riders Association of Nigeria have declared support for President Bola Tinubu and Vice President Kashim Shettima ahead of next year's presidential election. The association made its position known at a stakeholders' engagement in Abuja, saying its over 50 million members nationwide will mobilize and vote massively for the Tinubu-Shettima ticket. The senior special assistant to the President on Transportation and Mobility, Adetokunbo Adejohn, said the administration's economic reforms were aimed at stimulating growth, creating opportunities, and improving and improving the living standards of Nigerians. Adejohn said the federal government was committed to transforming the transport sector, including plans to support operators with CNG-powered and electric tricycles to reduce operating costs and promote cleaner transportation. The national president of the United Keke and Motorcycle Owners and Riders Association of Nigeria, Comrade John Obozohai, urged stakeholders, state governments, to ensure that public resources were used for the benefit of citizens, while the groups called on their members to obtain their permanent voter cards and participate actively in next year's general elections. The gathering was attended by the Director General of the Nigerian Geological Survey Agency, Professor Omoniyige, Executive Secretary of the National Institute for Cultural Orientation, Otumba Biodun Ajiboyi, government officials and transport operators.
3: The Military Pension Board says it has commenced payment of newly approved pension rates to military pensioners across the country. The new rates followed the adjustment arising from the implementation of the new national minimum wage. A statement by the Board Public Relations Officer, Squadron Leader Aliu Muhammad, says the applicable arrears have also been processed and credited to the accounts of all military pensioners with effect from Friday, the 2nd of October 2026. The statement commends pensioners for their patience, understanding and cooperation throughout the implementation process. It assures them of its commitment to the timely payment of pensions and continuous improvement in pension administration.
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6: Assalamu alaikum. We all want the same thing, to see our children healthy, strong, and full of hope. That is what every family prays for. Polio is with us. It is not far away. It is here and moving quietly through our communities. A child can carry the virus without looking sick and pass it to another child. And that child could suffer paralysis for life. That is why we must act now. When vaccinators come to your door, welcome them. We protect children from polio in two ways. 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Both are important. Both are needed. 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When you visit the clinic, ask about all the vaccines your child needs. 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
7: The Nigerian Army invites applications from eligible Nigerians, including civilians and serving military personnel, for commission into the Nigerian Army Assured Service Combatant Commission, SSCC officers. Applicants must be Nigerian, male or female, between the ages of 23 and 27 by 5th of January 2027. Applicants must be physically, mentally and medically fit according to Nigerian Army standards, and shall serve only the combatant arms and combat support arm of the Nigerian Army after successful training and commissioning. Please note that only statutory credentials obtained from 2018 till date will be considered, not 2017. For free applications and more information, visit Nigerian Army Recruitment Portal at https://nhservice.army.mil.ng. Sign up and upload your passport photograph, educational certificate, birth certificate or declaration of age, and certificate of state of origin, among others. Follow the prompt and complete the free online application. Then, print out an online-generated photo slip or card. All applications are free. It must be completed and submitted between the 14th of August and 17th of October 2026. For further information, call 070-1887-4003 or 070-4734-0295 between 8 a.m. and 6 p.m. daily. Anosa, Acting Military Secretary, Army.
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2: Thank you.

0: for staying tuned. As mentioned earlier, today is World Teachers' Day, convened by the International Labour Organization, ILO, and UNESCO to celebrate progress in recognizing teachers, addressing ongoing global challenges, and urging policymakers to elevate the status of the profession. On the day, government and relevant stakeholders have been urged to invest in education and address challenges bedeviling the sector for national development. Some stakeholders in Benin City made the call on the World Teachers' Day. Correspondent Fortune Oyem has the details.
1: Teachers' Day is commemorated annually on October 5th to highlight the vital role educators play globally in addressing challenges such as teachers' shortages, workloads, and digital integration. The Edo State Chairman, Academy Staff Union of Secondary Schools, ASUS, Comrade James Idobo, said teachers were key to the economic growth of any nation. He decried the low budgetary allocation for the education and appealed to government and stakeholders to address challenges faced by teachers to improve service delivery.
2: Relating to Edo State, education has never actually been given its place, because when we look at the budgeting, we will lament, and that is the reason things are not falling in place the way it ought to be. For decades now, our school system is faulty in terms of infrastructural development, personal materials, the welfare of the students and the teachers, in terms of security, name it.
1: Comrade Idobo also used the occasion to call for affordable education at the basic level to assist the less privileged.
2: So if we want to reach education for the past 60 years, I will give credit to late Professor Ambo Saleh, who gave all of us right to be educated, not by fallacy.
1: Comrade Idobo applauded the Edo State Governor for the prompt payment of salaries to secondary school teachers and other entitlements. Chairman, Nigeria Union of Teachers, Edo State Wing, Comrade Lucky Imarua Geru, expressed worry over the non-payment of entitlements to primary school teachers in the state.
3: As I last year, promotions were released, but some of our teachers in the secondary school have gotten their arrears since last year. But those in the primary school speak to me, it's a bottleneck.
1: Comrade Imarua Geru canvassed for the recruitment of more teachers, as well as training and retraining to build their capacities.
3: The government should be ready to invest in teachers. There may be training and retraining of teachers.
1: The parent, Mrs. Augustina, appealed to government and stakeholders to look into the plight of private school teachers who receive small salary from their proprietors, despite huge amount paid as school fees.
4: Most private schools, they collect big school fees, and what they pay their teachers is nothing to write home about. Can't use that money to take care of their family.
1: Others who spoke appreciated teachers for molding the future generation and urged them to upgrade themselves in line with global reality. The theme for this year's World Teachers' Day is Standing with Teachers, 60 years of protecting the profession, advancing its status, and shaping our futures. In Benin, Fortune Onyem, Radio Nigeria.
5: In Abuja, the Federal Ministry of Education says for the first time it will honor 14 outstanding teachers who are selected through a digitized process to ensure transparency. The top three will each receive a car, while the best Unity College will be rewarded with a bus, and other awardees will receive laptops. The celebration will also feature a march past with teachers drawn from all 36 states and the Federal Capital Territory. Meanwhile, UNESCO has reminded the world that 44 million more teachers are needed by 2030 to achieve universal education. To elaborate on these, we have in the studio the Deputy President of the NUT, Comrade Kizito Kalu. You're welcome to Network News.
6: Thank you very much.
5: Now, let's begin this way. The global theme is Standing with Teachers, Protecting the Profession, Advancing in Status. Do Nigerian teachers truly feel protected and valued today?
6: Yes, let me thank you very much for this apt action. The theme starts from that. The one you just said now is for Africa International. Then we have the global. The global theme that says Standing with Teachers, 60 years, protecting the profession, advancing its status, and shaping our future. Yes, teachers of Nigeria, these days, they are protected, but another way around, their welfare is not protected. And talking about the insecurity in Nigeria today, vis-a-vis what is happening within the northern part of Nigeria and the western part of Nigeria, teachers' lives are not yet protected anymore. Because even the students or the pupils, they are not protected. But all we are planning or all we are agitating now for the government to do something that will be a security guard within the school so that teachers will not go to school with fear, nor children go to school with fear, so that we'll now have a sane environment so that teaching and learning will progress. Mm-hmm. Thank you.
5: Now, UNESCO itself mentions low pay, heavy workload, and little say in policy. If you were to rate the biggest pressure facing teachers in Nigeria today, what would you say is number one?
6: Yes, poor remuneration. The teachers doesn't have something that they will go home with compared to the enormous job they do. Because the working condition of the teacher, like we used to say, is the learning outcome of the children. When a teacher is motivated, he gives out his best. But now that some of our teachers are not getting exactly what they want, almost all the teachers in Nigeria, you cannot equate what they get from the numerous activities they perform in rendering services. Because teachers are the architect of future. They mold minds. They mold characters. And if they are not commensurate with what they do, that means the job is not even protected. Mm. Thank you.
5: Now, the federal government says award selection is now fully digitized for transparency. Is that enough? Or what concrete welfare improvements are teachers actually demanding? That's besides the remuneration you mentioned.
6: Okay, just like training and retraining of teachers will also assist the teachers to be in line with the technological and digital development, the artificial intelligence. Well, all we are saying that the government should begin to train teachers and retrain teachers so that they will be in line with the changing situation of the environment.
5: Hmm. Now, the world needs 44 million more teachers by 2030. Nigeria also has a shortage, especially in rural schools, you'd agree. Why do you think young people are no longer attracted to the teaching profession?
6: Yeah, the equation is very simple. Because of what is happening around the teaching profession, where teachers are not seen as a better pay profession. That is why young people are not ready to join the profession. Take cognizance. If you are in school as a teacher, bring out the students. Ask them who amongst you wants to be a teacher. You see that there will be a decline. But now ask who wants to be a doctor. You see many hands. Who wants to be a nurse? You see many hands up. It is just because of the way teachers have been treated. That is why some people are now relegating. And some even are leaving the profession. Taking cognizance of what the former president, Muhammad Buhari, approved a welfare package for teachers in 2022. Yet now, up to today, implementation has been a problem. And that is why some teachers are not happy. They can't give up their best. And the new teachers are yet to come in. Because when they look at one of my friends who is still in the school, he said when he graduates, that he can never be a teacher. Why? He said teachers are not well paid. So that is the area we are, and that is where we find ourselves. Those of us who are already there, we cannot come out. We're only managing it, but by His grace, I think a better day will come for teachers. Thank you.
5: It should. Nigeria's theme is transforming the teacher profession for Africa's future, with pillars like AI, innovation, inclusion, and teacher mobility. Now, how prepared is the average Nigerian teacher for artificial intelligence in the classroom? Is AI a threat or a tool to them?
6: AI can never be a threat to teachers. It is a tool, a machine that can ease teachers' work and learners' assumption. Because it is what you give the AI that the AI gives you back. If you cannot impute, AI cannot exaggerate. So it is just a tool and cannot take the place of teacher. The role of a teacher in the classroom is still the best because the teacher is physical in the school. Even though the students, he can evaluate them and then exaggerate. Mm. So it is just a tool and can be place of teacher. The role of a teacher in the classroom is still the best because the teacher is physical in the school. When those the student, he can evaluate them and then take record of who and who are better than the other. AI cannot do that. I cannot replace teachers. The teacher's work still remains the vital role in the classroom.
5: Now, on inclusion, we have many out-of-school children and, you know, children with special needs. Are teachers equipped to handle inclusive education?
6: Yes, in that regard, that is why there is advocacy that we, the AU, is now going in public. We say, go public for education. You know, education is made for public. It is not a privatization of it, or commercialization, because by the time you privatize education or commercialize education, poor men children cannot go to school. So out of school is as a result of increase in school fees. And also because of this insecurity, there are some parents that will not have their children to go and risk their life. So we can only cut out of school children if Nigeria sit up.
5: Okay. Thank you very, very much for speaking with us this morning.
6: Thank you.
5: And have a good day.
6: Thank you
5: to
6: very
5: you
6: much.
5: And every teacher out there.
6: Thank you very much.
5: We have been speaking with the Deputy President of the NUT, Comrade Kizito, on World Teachers Day.
0: And still on the development of education since independence, correspondent Kike Lomo Ifekoya takes a look at positive changes in the nation's education sector in the last 66 and the way forward.
7: From just two universities that existed in Nigeria at the time of independence in 1960, that is the University College Ibadan, now known as the University of Ibadan, University of Nigeria, Nsukka, the nation now has 309 approved universities. 74 of them owned by the federal government, 67 by state government, 168 belong to private organizations, individuals. Student enrollment in the universities has also risen from 1,395 in 1960 to more than 1.8 million today. The reintroduction of the loan scheme in 2024 is another plus to the nation's educational system, as the scheme affords students in public tertiary institutions the opportunity to access interest-free financial supports from the federal government to pay their school fees and living expenses. President Bola Tinubu said the scheme was part of his administration's agenda to ensure that no one is deprived of quality education in Nigeria.
8: To ensure that no one, no matter how poor their background is excluded from quality education and opportunity to build their future.
7: Also from one polytechnic, which the nation could boast of at independence, that is the College of Technology, Lagos, the nation now has 205 approved polytechnics. In the same vein, the various education policies and reforms introduced by the federal government have changed the primary and secondary school system, which the nation inherited from the colonial masters. For example, the 5-2-3 system of education, which obtained at independence, was replaced with the 6-3-3-4 system adopted at the National Curriculum Conference in 1999. However, after the Universal Basic Education UB system was introduced in 1999 to ensure that every school age gets access to basic education, the 6-3-3-4 was adjusted to 9-3-4 system. The federal government also introduced the Amajeri school system to encourage children in states to embrace both Western and Islamic education. National President of the Nigerian Union of Teachers, who also doubles as the Deputy Vice President of the Nigerian Labour Congress, Mr. Amba, says although the nation's basic and secondary education had been confronted with so many challenges, it has improved from what it was at the nation's independence in 1960.
9: I could remember 35 years back. You can remember.
7: The immediate past president of the King's College Old Boys Association and the Secretary Board of Trustees, Dr. Leke Oshoni, says the Nigerian educational system has not done badly. It has produced great men and women doing well across the world.
9: Our children all over the world are performing wonders. Where they are.
7: Professor Emeritus Pius Obanya also believes that the improvement in the nation's education sector since independence is quite encouraging.
10: If we hadn't established

0: all these universities where would my children and grandchildren have gone to?
1: So teachers called on government at all levels to improve on teachers' wealth they could put in their best in the classroom. Some students also the authorities to upgrade the decayed infrastructure in the public schools.
2: In our class, there is much it government to help us to do farming and whiteboard maker.
3: They should produce here because in our class, we always sit on the floor and should employ more teachers.
4: To have access to all those modern gadgets.
1: Whichever way one looks at it, many stakeholders believe that the NIN has come a long way in sustaining the education sector in the last years. They hope that the sector will record greater success in the nearest future. From Lagos, Kikelomo Ife, Radio Nigeria.
5: Every first Monday, October is observed as World Habitat Day to reflect on the state of homes and cities and the right to adequate shelter. In Abuja, rising accommodation costs are forcing many workers to relocate to the outskirts in search of more affordable homes. However, the move comes with several challenges, raising questions about access to adequate and affordable housing for workers. In this report, Philip Ichaba examines the consequences of workers' migration to the outskirts of Abuja.
6: The World Habitat Day was first celebrated in 1990 in Nairobi, Kenya, after the United Nations General Assembly designated the first Monday of October as annual event to raise about the importance of addressing the challenges of urbanization. United Nations estimated that by 2050, 2.5 billion additional people would live in urban areas, significantly in pressure on resources and infrastructure. In the Federal Capital Territory, the rising cost of accommodation is forcing many workers to seek cheaper homes in rural areas, contributing to the emergence of new housing settlements. However, the development has brought untold hardship to some workers who have to travel long distances to their workplaces daily basis. Some workers in the Federal Capital Territory who shared the experiences said the high cost of transportation and the amount of spent commuting to work remained major challenges. They called the development of modern railway networks, making the city center the outskirts of Abuja.
7: I relocated from Akko Estate to Kaduna Road while I work in Area 10, Abuja. When I get back from work, I can't do anything for myself, care for my kids.
8: About 4 years back, in Abuja, you can get stuff from $1,000 to $1,000. But now, But after that, before you Akko Estate, the second day is 1.7 million. The other thing is 1.7 million.
6: A sociologist, Mr. Mohammed Lawal, who spoke on this year's World Habitat Day, Adequate Housing for All, stressed the need for well-planned and well-serviced rural areas in the city with a wider range of housing options, including social, public, and market-based housing.
9: Being far away from the city center and they're disconnected are usually associated with the problem of infrastructure. That's why the government needs to do more in terms of infrastructure to provide more access to city centers.
6: An environmentalist, Mr. Martin, he expressed concern that if rural areas were not properly planned and integrated with infrastructure development, the long-term consequences could put additional pressure on healthcare facilities and the environment.
10: If the process continues without adequate planning, government may eventually face a much more expensive infrastructure and environmental challenge. New developments should incorporate green spaces, three-plan environmental assessments, and protection of environmental sensitive areas.
6: The Minister of Housing and Urban Development, Dr. Kadama, during the recent inauguration of the Renewed Hope Silk Estate in Gwagolada Area Council, said the project was special. It was designed to provide affordable housing for civil servants. Dr. Kadama added that the federal government was committed to providing more housing options for residents of the FCT with the inauguration of the Renewed Hope City Estate in Kasana, Abuja.
11: This is

0: more conducive for workers in the FCT. In Abuja, Philip Ichaba, Radio Nigeria.
1: It's 27 minutes past 7. You are listening to the news on the network service of Radio Nigeria. In the headlines, some Nigerians have taxed the authorities on stronger commitment to address challenges in the education sector. Our correspondent examined the impact of workers' migration to outskirts of Abuja's World Max Habitat Day. And still to come, NAFDAC seeks support to establish vaccine manufacturing facilities and France to close 500 schools following nationwide protests. Plus sports news, spotlight, cyberscopes, newspaper headlines and weather forecast. Stay tuned.
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7: The Agency for Food and Drug Administration and Control, NAFDAC, has called on international partners to support the establishment of vaccine manufacturing facilities in Nigeria as part of efforts to strengthen the country's health security. The Director General of NAFDAC, Professor Mojichola Adeyeye, made the call at the 8th Nigeria Pharma Manufacturers Expo in Lagos, organized by the Pharmaceutical Manufacturers Group of the Manufacturers Association of Nigeria, PMG MAN. Professor Adeyeye said international partners had played a significant role in helping NAFDAC attain maturity level 3 and urged them to extend their support to the development of a fill and finish modular vaccine manufacturing facility in Nigeria. She said achieving the final requirement would move the country closer to attaining maturity level 4 in vaccine regulation. Meanwhile, the chairman of PMG MAN, Mr. Oluwatosin Jolayemi, said for the extension of the presidential executive order by another 2 years when it expires in March 2027. Mr. Jolayemi said medicine security and pharmaceutical sovereignty could not be achieved through short-term interventions, stressing the need for policy consistency, investment, capacity development, and predictable operating environment. A total of 132 companies from Nigeria and other countries participated in the two-day expo.
1: Once anchored almost wholly in the hospital, Nigeria's health sector has, across 6 decades of independence, widened its embrace to primary healthcare, health insurance, disease surveillance, and health security. Yet, the journey from 1960 has never been smooth. Inadequate funding, weak infrastructure, and too few health workers continue to test the sector, while millions of Nigerians still live with limited financial protection. Health correspondent Annabel Nwachukwu traces the course of the sector from 1960 to 2026 as Nigeria marks another independence anniversary.
8: In the years after independence, healthcare services were concentrated mainly in urban centers, and many rural communities had limited access to formal care. Over time, however, Nigeria turned greater attention to primary health care following the Alma-Ata Declaration of 1978, which promoted community-based health care. That commitment led to the establishment in 1992 of the National Primary Healthcare Development Agency, NPHCDA, to strengthen and coordinate primary healthcare delivery nationwide. The executive director of NPHCDA, Dr. Muyaina, said the agency was committed to ensuring that service delivery at PHCs were optimal.
9: Over the last 3 years, working with six, I can tell you that we've increased the skilled path attendance in primary health centers by over 2,000.
8: Today, reforms in the health

0: sector are being driven by the Nigeria Health Sector Renewal Investment Initiative and a sector-wide approach with emphasis on finance, infrastructure, workforce, and service delivery. The federal government made it known that more than 4,000 primary health care facilities had been revitalized and over 80,000 frontline health workers retained. The coordinating Minister of Health and Social Welfare, Professor Ali Pate, explained that the Basic Health Care Provision Fund, BACPF, also sustained the essential services at the grassroots.
1: Increased BACPF to 2.0, which is good because that gives them more, but that's federal money. States will have to also meet up. We wrote to all of them to say, come up, you have 40% to match what the federal government is putting.
0: Healthcare financing, however, remained a major challenge. Limited coverage under the National Health Insurance Scheme, introduced in 2004, led to the creation of the National Health Insurance Authority, NHIA, under the 2022 Act to expand financial protection and advance universal health coverage. The Director General, NHIA, Dr. Kelechi Ohiri, explained that more than 20 million Nigerians had enrolled in health insurance programs.
2: First, you are right that paying out of pocket is not the best. Using insurance as an option and knowing which insurance program is available to you. So making it easier for people to enroll.
0: The regulation of medicines had also grown stronger since its establishment in 1993. The National Agency for Food and Drug Administration and Control, NAFDAC, had upgraded its regulatory systems through quality management and the World Health Organization Global Benchmarking Tool. The agency had advanced from maturity level 1 to level 3 and has been admitted into the International Council for Harmonization of Technical Requirements for Pharmaceuticals for Human Use. Disease surveillance marked another major advance. The National Center for Disease Control and Prevention, NCDC, was established in 2011 to strengthen the country's capacity to detect and respond to disease outbreaks. That capacity was tested by the Ebola outbreak in 2014 and by COVID-19. The Director General of NCDC, Dr. Jide Idris, called for stronger preparedness at the subnational level.
3: But federal action alone will not bring these outbreaks under control. Many of the interventions that will make the greatest difference must happen in our states, local government areas, health facilities, communities and homes.
0: The response to HIV and AIDS had also evolved from treatments to prevention, early diagnosis and long-term management. The Director General of the National Agency for the Control of AIDS, NACA, Dr. Temitope Ilori, said the country was on track to end AIDS as a public health threat by 2030.
4: To stay on target, we need every hands on deck. We need the right information. We need people to know their status.
0: Long-acting HIV pre-exposure prophylaxis, PrEP, had also been introduced as an additional prevention option. In Abuja, Annabelle Machugu, Radio Nigeria.
5: The Vice President Kashim Shettima says Nigeria owes its women an economy worthy of their labor. He stated this in Katsina while flagging off a community investment fund under the Nigeria for Women Program Scale-Up Project. The Vice President also inaugurated roads and public transportation projects during a working visit to the state. State House correspondent Hamza Al-Khali reports.
6: The Muhammadu Dikko Stadium in Katsina was filled with women from across the state as Vice President Kashim Shettima flagged off the second phase of the Community Investment Fund. The $540 million program, financed by the World Bank and the federal government, is designed to expand economic opportunities for women-led community groups and improve access to finance, particularly for women in rural communities. Vice President Kashim Shettima said women have carried heavy responsibilities for long with limited resources to grow their businesses.
7: They have carried heavy responsibilities with limited means. Their ambition will now have more room to flourish with confidence in their abilities. Eligibility must remain the basis of access, which are favoring more political interference.
6: The Vice President then inaugurated 32 compressed natural gas-powered buses and 200 electric-powered tricycles under the Katsina State Comprehensive Urban Renewal Program. He also commissioned various completed road projects aimed at easing traffic, improving connectivity, and strengthening urban mobility. The visit of the Vice President to Katsina State also featured reception of prominent political decampees, into the All Progressives Congress, APC. Katsina State Governor Dikko Ratta said the state will complement the Community Investment Fund with similar support for men. He also announced plans to provide 40 bus terminals across the state.
8: This investment reflects our understanding that an effective transportation system requires more than the provision of vehicles. It also requires appropriate terminals, maintenance facilities, passengers infrastructure, and reliable operational arrangements.
6: World Bank Country Director for Nigeria, Mr. Matthew Vargas, said women are already making significant contributions across various sectors of the economy. He stressed that closing gender gaps require deliberate action.
9: But their potential goes well beyond savings and credit. Connecting women to financial institutions, market, business development services, government programs, private sector opportunities and information.
6: Mr. Vargas called on the private sector, community leaders and traditional institutions to support efforts to expand economic opportunities across Katsina State. From Katsina, Hamza Al-Ghali, Radio Nigeria.
10: Nigerians have been called upon to elect leaders who can see beyond immediate interest and strengthen relationships that binds communities together. The president of the One Plateau Unity Forum, Dr. Longback Dangbing, stated this at the One Plateau Unity Forum Summit in Jos. Josiah Buzun reports.
11: With the theme, One Plateau, One People, One Vision, Building an Indivisible Future Together, the Unity Forum is meant to unite the people of Plateau through genuine reconciliation and dialogue. The president of the One Plateau Unity Forum, Dr. Longback Dangbing, said the forum provides the opportunity to rebuild trust community by community and relationships by relationships.
12: A tree cannot build a forest, so we need to leave our differences politically, religious, tribal, and come together and speak with one voice to build a more united Plateau. Nobody say about I'm a Magabu man. Nobody should say about I'm a Tarok man. Say that I'm a Plateau man.
11: Dangbing called on government to enlighten the traditional institution on the need to ensure peace in their domain and hold them responsible for any breach of peace. Former member of the House of Representatives for Lantan North and South, Benila, emphasized the need for continuity in governance.
13: The more legislators lose at the polls is a setback for democracy of Nigeria, because the experience, the ranking, even when it comes to lawmaking, that experience can only be acquired when you're on that floor. It takes time to train a legislator, it takes money and resources.
11: The member representing Lantan North Central in the State House of Assembly, Nambol Daniel Listik, who spoke on building the economy, investing in roads, rural electrification and basic amenities, stressed the need for government to lay more emphasis on infrastructure.
14: What you need, good roads, hospital, education, electricity, when these things are there, that is what builds a man, the society, that is what builds the community.
11: Patron of the forum, the Sompiam Charles Mato Dakat, stressed the need for unity among the Plateau people.
15: When we unite as a people, whatever we want to achieve, we will achieve it. One unity will make us to have a clear vision, because an injury to one is an injury to all.
11: The CLA Jos, Mrs. Esther Daga, in a paper, Skills and Entrepreneurship, Unlocking Opportunities for Youth and Women, expressed regret that some Nigerians don't explore their talents positively and rely on peanuts for survival.
16: The event also witnessed the presentation of awards to notable Plateau people who have contributed positively to peace building in Plateau State.
11: From Jos, Josiah Buzun, Radio Nigeria.
5: And on the foreign scene, up to 500 schools across France will be partially or totally closed today after clashes between riot police and student protesters in recent days. The French Education Minister, Edouard Raffray, announced this, noting that lessons would be totally or partially suspended in some 400 to 500 high schools as security conditions have not been fulfilled. He also said 24 schools had been burned or ransacked since the start of the protest. Thousands of students have been demonstrating over education standards, and the protests, which started last week, had spread from Paris to other cities, including Montpellier, Nantes, and Marseille.
17: Radio Nigeria, uplifting the people and uniting the nation.
5: And to sports, Enugu State Government reassures the world of world-class national sports festival in the next 53 days. For details of this and more, over now to Ndubuize Chidoka.
18: Governor of Enugu State, Dr. Peter Mba, says his administration is committed to delivering a world-class memorable 23rd National Sports Festival, tagged Cool City Games. Mba also assured of the readiness of all the facilities ahead of the games slated for 27th November to 11th December 2026. The governor was speaking during a tour of Ogu Games Village, one of the venues slated for the National Sports Festival, for a first-hand assessment of the quality and speed of work at the site, stressing that Ogu Games Village, which had long been abandoned, would emerge as a world-standard sports facility in less than 2 months. The governor said the construction of 1,000-capacity bed hostel and construction of outdoor and indoor courts were ongoing and will be completed early enough. But however, added that his administration was not just building for the National Sports Festival, noting that the massive development of sports facilities was in line with his campaign promise to make Enugu State preferred destination for investment, business and tourism. He said the Nnamdi Azikiwe Stadium was already being upgraded into a FIFA standard stadium. The chairman of a local government area, Uchenna Okolo, commended the governor for bringing life back to the Games Village, noting that the transformation of the Games Village will speed up the development of the local government and the state in general. Over 1,000 athletes, coaches, officials, and director of sports from the 36 states of the Federation and the Federal Capital Territory are expected to participate in the biennial championship. The nation's big soccer team will this morning face African champion Senegal in another international friendly game. The two sides met last Saturday at the Motala Mohamed Square Sports Complex, Kaduna, with the Senegalese team claiming a 6-4 win. Speaking ahead of today's warm-up game, head coach of the Super San Eagles, Abdullahi Issa, said getting a victory against Senegal will boost their confidence heading into Saturday's big soccer Africa Cup of Nations qualifier against Ghana.
19: It's going to help our players stand strong against Ghana when we play on the 10th. You know, we need something that will really boost the boys' confidence.
18: Captain of the Nigerian team, Victor Tally, said fans should expect another ball game in this morning's encounter.
20: Since that we got from this game, when we are coming back for the second game, we know it will be another ball game.
18: Nigeria and Senegal will meet by 9 p.m. this morning to complete their two-legged international friendly. Champions Rangers International of Enugu maintain their lead at the top of Euromatch Nigeria Premier League football table following a 3-1 win over Abia Warriors. Rangers goals came from Godwin Obaje, Chidebere Nwobodo and Akorode Daniel, while Emeka Obioma grabbed the only goal scored by Abia Warriors. The Flying Antelopes were on top of their game from the start to finish in the match day 7 fixture played in Awka, the Anambra State capital. Rivers United claimed a second spot courtesy of a 2-0 win at home to Ikorodu City. Rivers United goals were scored by Samson Olusopo and Chinemerem Ugweze. Doma United returned to winning ways with Joshua Abbas' 81st-minute strike to seal the difference between Savannah Tigers and the visitors, Warri Wolves. An injury-time goal by Ismail Asaki was the difference as Niger Toledo's peeped Kun Califat 1-0 in Mina. Radio Nigeria star match saw Inter Lagos and Katsina United sharing the points in a 1-1 draw at the Mobolaji Johnson Arena in Lagos. Our commentators, Damilola Onifade and Olumide Alex, captured the goals. First was Nura Abdullahi of Katsina United.
21: Second corner kick for Katsina United. The first one was taken. Inter Lagos clears it, but out of the struggle, another one comes. After not having any in 33 minutes, they had two in their mouth. Second goal!
22: That's a goal, Dami. We talked about this a couple of seconds ago. A well-connected pass from the other side, Mubarak Sonny, who located Abdubakar Nura.
18: An Inter of Lagos equalizer by Kewi Iyede.
21: Some hope for Inter Lagos, according to Olumide, they start to just rail out the Katsina United. No, and it is the, that is a goal! Goal for Inter Lagos.
22: That was a fantastic goal from Kewi Iyede. A beautiful header it was.
18: Elsewhere, Kwara United came from a first-half deficit to edge past ranked B's of Kaduna 2-1. Enyimba International of Aba beat Plateau United 2-0. The People's Elephants goals came from Ifeanyi Ihemekwele and Richard Ezinna. While Nasarawa United forced the Shooting Stars Football Club of Ibadan to a goalless draw at the Adama Simba Stadium, Ibadan. That's it on sports for this morning. I am Ndubuweze Chidaoka.
10: 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It is written by Dr. Aminu Maida, Executive Vice Chairman, Nigeria Communications Commission.
1: For a growing number of Nigerians, the internet has become an important part of education. Students can now access digital libraries, online courses, learning platforms, training materials, and teachers beyond the traditional classrooms. But while digital learning is expanding, not every learner has equal access to these opportunities. For many families, particularly those in low-income households and underserved communities, the cost of internet data remains a major barrier. It is against this background that the Nigerian Communications Commission, NCC, introduced the Zero-Rated Data Access to Educational Platforms and Content Initiative. Under the operator-sponsored model, participating mobile network operators will provide eligible users with up to 100 megabytes of free data each day when accessing approved educational platforms. This translates to about 700 megabytes weekly, roughly 3 gigabytes monthly, and up to 36.5 gigabytes annually. The daily allowance may appear modest, but for students who regularly struggle to afford internet data, consistent free access to educational resources could make a meaningful difference. The initiative is therefore designed to address one specific aspect of Nigeria's educational inequality: the cost of accessing digital learning resources. Participating platforms will include learning management systems, digital libraries, educational repositories, tutor development platforms, and technical and vocational training platforms. At present, beneficiaries can access zero-rated educational content free of data charges through the following platforms: www.waekconnect.com, www.ignite.education.gov.ng, www.inspire.education.gov.ng, www.estudy.ng, and www.elearn.education.gov.ng. The Federal Ministry of Education and the NCC will jointly approve and whitelist the platforms. They will also be required to comply with regulations covering telecommunications, cybersecurity, consumer protection, child protection, and data protection. This targeted approach is important. The initiative is not simply providing unrestricted free internet access. It is creating zero-rated access to approved educational resources. The program also brings government and the telecommunications industry together in addressing a national development challenge. The success of this initiative is also anchored on the leadership and collaboration of the Association of Licensed Telecommunications Operators of Nigeria, ALTON, whose member companies are providing the infrastructure and operational support required for its implementation. Projections by the industry shows that providing the service to about 5 million students could cost operators approximately 15 billion naira monthly or 180 billion naira annually. That represents a substantial industry commitment. The investment is part of a broader effort to develop Nigeria's human capital. The beneficiaries of the program today could become tomorrow's professionals, entrepreneurs, innovators, and skilled workers. This connects digital connectivity with a wider national objective of improving productivity and supporting economic growth. However, zero-rated educational data cannot, by itself, solve Nigeria's education challenges. A student still needs a smartphone, computer, or other suitable devices. Electricity, reliable network coverage, digital skills, and quality educational content. The initiative should therefore be seen as an intervention aimed at removing one important barrier: the cost of accessing approved digital educational resources. The NCC's decision to impose a 100 megabyte daily limit is also intended to promote sustainability while usage patterns are studied. Educational platforms are being encouraged to optimize their services and reduce unnecessary data consumption. The Commission says it will monitor service availability, platform usage, data consumption, network performance, consumer complaints, and regulatory compliance. Such monitoring will be critical. The real measure of success should not simply be the amount of free data provided, but whether learners actually use the opportunity to acquire knowledge, develop skills, and improve their educational prospects. As Nigeria becomes increasingly digital, access to connectivity is becoming closely linked to access to opportunities. The NCC initiative is therefore an important step towards reducing the digital education gap. But the work does not end with the launch. The program must reach the learners who need it the most, remain sustainable, and expand where evidence shows that expansion is necessary. Ultimately, the objective is not simply to provide free data. It is to remove one of the barriers preventing Nigerians from participating fully in digital learning and ultimately in the emerging digital economy.
10: That spotlight on tackling Nigeria's digital education divide was written by Dr. Aminu Moyida and read by Olaemi Daniel.
2: Now let's take a tour through Cyberscope, where we get top trends shaping conversations across Nigeria's social media space. We begin with the Kubwa versus Lugbe war on X, which has become Abuja's version of a comedic civil war, where Kubwa wears the crown of the bustling, well-connected mainland, while Lugbe acts like the elite gated community Iceland, just because it sits along the airport highway. It's a hilarious endless cycle of residents aggressively bragging about who has the better traffic gridlock, with Kubwa folks flexing their inner roads, while Lugbe residents claim supremacy simply because they live a few minutes closer to the city center. One anti-Lugbe fellow on X tweets, "Lugbe have the worst roads I've seen in recent years in the whole places I've been in Nigeria. Lugbe no suppose dey Abuja normally."
10: It's quite a very funny thing. I when I was reading that thing, I was really laughing. I was like, seriously, people are not thinking of any other thing than this is where we stay. We stay in Lugbe, you understand, close to the city center, and others are like, oh, I know this is Kubwa, it's hustling and bustling. Yeah? I mean, what's the point?
2: I wonder what some of us who stay at the villa would say.
10: All right, from neighborhood rivalry to a video that Nigerians are definitely not laughing about. A trending video on social media allegedly shows a bandit making tour in the forest while using what appears to be an RPG launcher as a turning stick. And okay. Jackson Kale tweets, "The RPG as turning stick image is striking, but treating a weapon as a prop risk is making armed violence seem ordinary." At Frankest, in reaction, questions how these videos constantly find their way to the internet and the inability of security to track the criminals. Well,
2: that's concerning.
10: Yeah, it's concerning enough, even though it's a bit funny. But then I watched that video and I was like, what if mistakenly they, you understand, they press that thing and everything will just go briefly.
2: That will really help a lot.
10: Well, and with that, we draw the curtains on today's edition of Cyberscope. Keep the conversations going by connecting with us at Radio Nigeria using the hashtag. Hashtag Cyberscope is compiled by Musha Kucha.
2: Our newspaper headlines will be next. So we begin with the Punch newspaper. New army formations will strengthen response to insecurity. That's according to President Tinubu. INEC to brief Nigerians as 2027 polls enter 100-day countdown. NAFDAC seizes 300 million naira banned drinks in Lagos.
10: We also have Daily Trust, which have seven lawmakers defect from APC in Yari's home state. 2027 for INEC National Commissioner seat vacant. 28 killed despite curfew in Plateau, and that's all we can take for newspaper headlines this morning. For weather report, thunderstorms accompanied with light rains are expected over parts of Adamawa, Taraba, Kaduna, Sokoto, Katsina, Kano, Kebbi, and Zamfara State during the morning hours. And in the north central region, cloudy skies are anticipated over the region with chances of thunderstorms accompanied with light rains over parts of the Federal Capital Territory, Benue, Kwara, Kogi, Nasarawa, and Niger states.
2: And now to end the news, here's a recap of the major stories. Some Nigerians have tasked the authorities on stronger commitment to address challenges in the education sector. Our correspondent examined the impact of workers' migration to outskirts of Abuja as World Marks Habitat Day. The National Agency for Food and Drug Administration and Control, NAFDAC, has called on international partners to support the establishment of vaccine manufacturing facilities in Nigeria. We also reported that up to 500 schools across France will be partially or totally closed on today after clashes between riot police and students protesters in recent days.
10: That's the news. Edited by Abubakar Bestu and the production team, I am Rachel Bwala.
2: I'm Jeremiah Jimmy. Thank you for listening and wishing you a beautiful, beautiful day.

0: Right, 97.07 Metro FM, Rocha in Lagos. Check the time right now. We've still got 2 more minutes before 8 o'clock, and that was the network news, the very first out of 3. We normally, you know, bring your way every day, every single day. That one ran from 7 to, usually it's an hour, and thanks to Jeremiah Jime, and of course, Richel, you know, Vala on that particular, you know, duty read. And coming up next, of course, we are having our breakfast show, the first edition for the week, and definitely we will be blowing it out with great music, gratitude, and of course with expectations for good things happening in the week. We're expecting them to happen, by the way, so I hope you're ready. I'm Sunday Mona. I'm not alone. I've got my producer here with me, and that's Adeola Tosi. All right. Okay, I stepped out for a bit and it drizzled a little, so Adeola had a wish.
1: You got
0: this
1: what
0: morning.
1: You wanted.
0: No, I didn't say I wanted rain.
1: You were the one that wished. I know, the listener listening who was there this morning. Anyway, this morning, know that you did not say it explicitly.
0: I didn't say
1: but
0: I
1: you sounded like you desired it.
0: No, I said the rains can fall if it's going to, but not during the time or period when people are trying to make their way to work. That's what I said.
1: Okay, but you know that you can say something and I can
0: why do you think I wanted it to rain? Like, you know, rainy days are messy.
1: Based on what I was reading in between the lines, in between the words, I heard, I wish rain would fall.
0: No, I didn't say that. Don't set me up with Lagos people. People are in traffic right now, trying to make their way to work. All right, so we got some messages that came in during the news period. We're just going to read those quickly, and then we will continue right here with great music. And we got this one from ADG Ralph. He sent in this one from Owuru. And he says, politicians can do anything to score cheap political points. Rotimi Amaechi claimed his mother died because he couldn't afford drugs. Wow. Borrowing isn't a bad thing as long as you have a means to service it, either for business or feeding. What Nigerians don't do is to separate needs from wants. So we borrow anytime a window to borrow opens to us. What a shame. Radio Ralph from Oro with a message there.
1: Okay, we have this one from Martins from Ojo Alaba. He says, APC and Tinubu making jest of Nigerians locally and internationally. A government who knows only how to borrow and share it among itself. What a shame. That's Martins from Ojo Alaba.
0: Okay. Pascal Chimeze says, online loan platforms have made more Nigerians go into easy borrowing, hence being heavily indebted. Okay. You're blaming the online loan platforms for making Nigerians. Can you blame, a legal business, right, that let's say sells stuff, can you blame them for the decisions that their customers are making?
1: It's the
0: people that are making the decision.
1: So the power of the choice. I think this falls on under the jurisdiction that we believe that we forget that at the end of the day, you still have the power of choice.
0: Yeah.
1: Yes, the online loan platforms may have made it more accessible and easy, and they may have put it in your face, because I know there's some platforms that for every login you go, they're telling you that, oh, do you want to borrow money? Oh, okay,
0: do you know how much
1: money,
0: text messages I get in a month? Let me talk about mine. I get at least 8 different text messages
1: telling me to borrow
0: every month. Even including my banks are sending me messages and telling me you're eligible for 5 million naira loan.
1: Oh, you big man!
0: Yeah, the other one is telling me 10 million, right?
1: I look at
0: this money like, really.
1: So, but at the end of the day, the power of choice relies on. Although for a person that may be desperate, because if you are seeing it, somebody is sending you. Sending you a message and telling you you are eligible to take this land and make it seem so easy.
0: And my DND is on, not disturbed.
1: And they make it so easy like that. If you are desperate,
0: it's not exactly easy. You still need to, recently the CBN governor did,
1: that you still need to do.
0: They passed a circular, a communique that they've made the loaning process a little bit more comprehensive. So it's not as easy as it was last year anymore, so there are some additional.
1: But you know, for a person that is hungry, and needs, because according to the report, it's like Nigerians are not borrowing to buy things for luxury. The borrowing is for, is basically for
0: to service subscriptions.
1: Sometimes
0: school
1: to fee, eat,
0: house rent.
1: Yes, and those things are basic. Like, you need it. You can't sit as a parent. You can't be in the house and you see that, oh, your child is losing out,
0: mm-hmm.
1: in quotes, from being educated. And you have this person telling you you're eligible for 5 million, you're eligible for 500K. You're going to be like, okay, let me take this and just fix this. Most times, because of that present need, you may not, it's very few people that have the ability to be like, okay, if I take this, how am I going to do
0: it? How
1: am I going to pay back?
0: How are you paying the next one?
1: Considering the fact that I'm still going to pay this same
0: thing
1: again. So how am I, few people are able to reason things through like that.
0: So is it the fault of the loaners, or people need to just, you know, be more disciplined?
1: I think it's both people. Why is it that there are some products that the advertisement is not as open as before? Like, for instance, is it cigarette or what?
0: It has to be objectively harmful.
1: Yeah, so
0: it's cigarette and alcohol.
1: But it is gradually getting to an addiction for some people. Because people now are doing it, like, it's something that people are now doing more and more. So
0: people are also addicted to food. I mean, have you seen, gone to any fast food restaurant? There are people there who come every day.
1: We can't stop them from food,
0: but it's still poisonous.
1: At what point are we going to deem it as an? It's not something that we can generalize.
0: The moment you can, because there are medical and food safety standards, portion control, regulated.
1: But you know that it's not a one rule for everybody. It varies. Like, what should be the portion you are supposed to take is not going to be like the same with me. So I think that yes, people have the power of choice, but maybe the adverts for loan taking should be reduced to an extent.
0: Okay.
1: There should be a way that we can, so that it won't be too much in people's faces. You have young people that don't even have business with it, and
0: that's why there are criteria, because they show you doesn't mean you're qualified. You can try to apply, and then they tell you, sorry, because you have to check. You need to have a level of credit worthiness.
1: I guess I've not taken it, so I don't really know most of the criteria.
0: Yeah, they check if you're owing, because right now they're also using your BVN to track you. If you're about to take another loan somewhere else, and they check your BVN, you're owing somewhere else. You're denied.
1: Okay, so you're denied.
0: Yeah.
1: Oh, okay, denied. So that's
0: a credit system we have in Nigeria, but it's not just, you know, mainstream per se, but it's there.
1: Okay.
0: The same thing happens if you're trying to leave the country. They're going to do that class.
1: Okay, so.
0: So, there are regulations.
1: Before you jump from this place to another place, let me rob Peter to pay Paul's loan.
0: So long as you've been reported to the central agency,
1: you'll be flagged.
0: You're there, yeah, definitely. But if you're still fresh, you might do 2, 3, 4, maybe under the same week, and then. I don't know how these people do it. I'm not a loaner.
1: Yeah, anyway, I think that if you are in the situation where you need to take loan, just think about it very well, if it is something you need to do.
0: Okay, all right. Meanwhile, for those wondering about regulations of these companies, you have the FCCPC doing the oversight duties for that. The Federal Competition and Consumer Protection Commission enforces the digital, electronic, online, and non-traditional consumer lending regulations, DION, in Nigeria. Then there's also the court banking thing. A federal high court ruling affirmed the FCCPC's full authority to regulate and penalize digital lenders. So if you have issues with them, maybe they're harassing you so much, you can reach out to the FCCPC's office and table your complaints. So they would take it up from there. And then there are also penalties that have been prescribed. You have a non-complaint operations face fines of up to 100 million naira. That is if the FCCPC detected themselves. And then you also have other categories for the ones that people reported. So it breaks down like that. So that's how it is. All right, so 97.7 Metro FM, we're right here for you. Don't go anywhere. Keep it locked. We are grateful for a new week, and big shout out to teachers out there. currently in the boxing ring with AI, fighting for their position. Happy Teachers Day. We're going to talk about that much later.
1: Yes.
0: And dig into the roles that AI seem to be playing in all of this. Don't touch it. We got you covered all the way.

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2: 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Junior secondary school students from across Lagos State, this is your moment to compete, connect, and conquer. Football, athletics, swimming, relay races, exciting games, amazing prizes, and unforgettable memories. And behind this celebration of young talents are friends and partners who believe in our children and the future of sports. A big shout out to Owu Sportswear, Indomie Noodles, Pastor Ben Babafemi, Ayonda Foundation, Pastor Joshua Ureke, K2U Puzzle, and Primera Food Nigeria Limited. 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The journey begins with the qualifiers on Wednesday, 7th October 2026. Then comes the big one, the grand finale and final. Tuesday, 20th October 2026. 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Leko Awunuga 0703-899-8468. Or Kelechi Bernard 803-350-6036. 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
1: Check the time right now, 23 minutes past 8, and we are right here on your darling station, 97.7 Metro FM. How are you doing, and how's the weather from where you are right now? How's it, does it feel? What does it look like? Is it drizzling already, or it's just, you know, preparing? Because it's cloudy a little bit right now, and I was just thinking to myself, I hope we haven't invoked the thunder too early. We had a conversation earlier on talking about the weather in Lagos and hoping that it wouldn't be a bad one. Even if it rains later on, shouldn't be something that would send people running out of their houses. We've been seeing videos from Rivers State, and it's not funny. People are, entire neighborhoods have been abandoned in parts of, you know, Port Harcourt, just parts of, you know, the area where floods have taken over communities, and it gets as high as waist high. We're hoping that help will come for the people, and hopefully we'll have the swamp boogies to come dig up, you know, passageway for the water to move away, and for the residents to return, because the place is looking like a deserted town, like a ghost town. Few people going back to pick up their properties and move to other places for the time being. But in Lagos, we do not have that exact type of situation. We don't. But we have our own unique challenges that we face on a daily basis. Some roads are not very good, and some other places can be quite tricky. One of such places would be it's been fixed technically, but the bridge itself is in need of attention, and that would be the Isalu Bridge. For those driving from Orili heading towards the theater area would notice the bridge, that bridge, yes. Somebody once described it as naked. The upper layer is off, and what you have is a rough underlayer with the joints exposed, giving cars this very bumpy, you know, bumpy, very unpleasant bumpy feel when you drive through. All right, traffic this morning on the Third Mellon Bridge is looking typical of a Monday. What you have is good flow from Oworo-Sokki, but as you approach Adekunle, it becomes slower. Do stay tuned. I'll give you more updates. We got to bring you a message. I'll be right back. Don't touch it. We got you covered all the way.
2: 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Verify the licensing status of such schemes on this website. www.cbn.gov.ng, www.nicom.gov.ng, www.pencom.gov.ng, www.sec.gov.ng, www.fsrcc.gov.ng. 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

and, you know, becomes better as you get closer to Obadinka Oyekan Avenue. And from that stretch to Alfred Rouane is good, right? Alfred Rouane is also, you notice from the traffic light activity at Glover Junction, where you have the Mövenpick Hotel, the traffic situation there is because of the traffic lights. So if you get there, just be patient, you'd pass through. Approaching Falomo, it becomes a bit busy, right? The Falomo area is generally quite busy this morning. Even vehicles coming from Awolowo Road also would experience that. There's a backlog. You'd notice it from the fuel station there all the way down to the roundabout at Falomo. Getting on the bridge, you would experience ease because it's free getting on the bridge at this point in time. And it's flowing quite well to the very busy Akiandishola on Victoria Island. Akiandishola is busy up until the junction of Adeola Adekun. The rest of it is good. By the way, Adeola Adekun is smooth. The Zumbamba, we're also having good flow, except for those driving to the roundabouts from Uzumbamba, by the way, you'd notice a bit of traffic or backlog, which you can spot from the Kufabayomi Street there, the junction, and it continues all the way to Bonny. While for the outer marina, it's busy as usual, busy situation for the stretch of it all the way down to the connection with the Independence Bridge leading to VI. Eco Bridge is good at this point, but it's busy from Costain all the way to Jaralokpa. That's what it looked like. Wakata Bridge is the winner this morning with free flow going and for the return. It's time for AM Metro Sports, and we've got Annabelle Aquari in the house. She's going to be giving us the update of what is cooking.

Welcome to AM Metro Sports on Metro 97.7 FM. I'm Annabelle Okwiri. As always, the sporting world, always exciting. The MPFL has been giving us some things to relish. Loads of goals scored at the weekend. Did we see away victories? No. Most of the home teams did well. And of course, the UEFA Nations League as we wrap up the international break this week. A lot to look forward to. The Super Eagles are also gearing up for their friendly against the Russian team. We'll give you all of that when we come to football. But first, we start from basketball, where the Mountain of Fire Miracles and Miracles basketball team at the weekend outdunked First Bank of Lagos 61-59 to emerge champions at the 2026 MBBF Zenith Bank Women's Basketball League, reclaiming the title they lost last year. MFM failed to make it three titles in a row last year after losing to First Bank in the semifinals, and we're about losing the final again after they let go of the fourth quarter. But then they succeeded in dragging the match into overtime with the regulation time ending 56-56 points. They won the first three quarters 11-6, 13-12, and 19-17 before capitulating 21-13 in the final quarter to give the Elephant Girls the hope of winning their record 10th title. But then MFM wrestled back that one, taking the fourth title in overtime. They remained the only team that won all their matches in the 2026 MBBF league season, while Nigeria Customs beat Aso Sky Queens 51-38 to win the bronze medal. Meanwhile, outstanding performers at the 2026 Women's Basketball League received cash rewards, with the winners MFM pocketing 7.5 million naira, while the second and third place finishers took 5 million and 3 million respectively for their efforts. Now, apart from the team's prize money, all the individual awards winners received cash as well, with the big beneficiary, the most valuable player of the tournament, Iyomabu Pius of MFM, who went home with the sum of 2 million naira. Pius was rewarded for her top place finish in the top five with the sum of 500,000 naira, alongside Favour Anari of Aso Sky, Nwado Mbam of MFM, and Kim Akariwe of Customs, and of course, Marilyn Fidibe of First Bank. These were the top five players, all rewarded with 500,000 naira. And then for Pius, she also received another 500,000 naira from the sponsors for winning the MVP, while two other associations, Dan Foundation.

0: and ZJet added 500,000 naira each for a total of 2 million. Big ups to all the performers, all the winners. MFM are doing great in basketball, and I wish them the best going forward. Let's move away from that, and all roads lead to CMS Grammar School Bariga, Lagos, for the 2026 edition. That's the fifth edition of the FRCN Lagos Children's Sports Fiesta. It's an initiative of the Federal Radio Corporation of Nigeria Lagos Operations, and the event is dedicated to engaging children positively through sports, and that will feature junior secondary schools and academies. Director of Lagos Operations of FRCN, Princess Adenike Adegoke, was at the press conference last week, and she said the Sports Fiesta remains a direct expression of the corporation's Director General's, that's Dr. Mohammed Bulama's vision for sports development. Let's get to hear from Princess Adegoke. We'll be back. It is 2 a.m. Metro Sports.
1: Adeji is a lover of sports, and as part of his transformation agenda for the FRCN, he has made it a policy to promote sports, discover new talents, and give Nigerian youth a platform to excel. The fifth edition of the Children's Sports Fiesta is a direct expression of his vision. So, for us in Lagos Operations, this is not just for Radio 1, but for the three stations. And all of the stations will back this program, and it will be a success. Our DG is a lover of sports, and as part of his transformation agenda for the FRCN, he has made it...
0: All right, and of course the event will be holding on Tuesday, October 20th, and will feature five-a-side football, athletics, and a newly introduced swimming category for boys and girls. The general manager of Radio 1, Abiola Peters, also explained the reason for including swimming in this year's competition. Let's hear from Peters. We'll be back.
2: The notion of swimming is strategic. Beyond being a competitive Olympic sport, it is a vital life skill. We want to discover future swimming champions for Lagos and Nigeria. I am also highly delighted to announce that the grand finale of this fifth edition will be hosted by the prestigious CMS Grammar School, Bariga Lagos, at their world-class sports facility.
0: Okay, so you heard from the GM Radio 1. The event is powered by Radio 1 and, of course, sports and outside broadcast. But then we also have an ambassador of course, the team, talking about the Fiesta itself, ex-international and captain of the 1983 set of Flying Eagles, Tajuddin Disu, who said he's delighted to be associated with an event that will discover new talent in sports, just like him decades ago, and he promised to continue supporting this. Let's hear from Tajuddin Disu.
3: It's nothing. It remains how you handle it. You must discipline yourself. No matter who you think you are, it is God, work of God. Make sure you do the best thing. Don't even overlook anybody. Don't think because you are this today, somebody else should know. Just keep doing what you're doing. I thank the organizers, everybody seated. Thank you very much for coming.
0: Okay, he was actually giving admonition to the students who will be participating in this event. We told you it's for junior secondary schools, and a big kudos to Owo Crown Sportswear, the official sportswear for the fifth edition of the Children's Sports Fiesta. They've been with us all these years, kitting our young kids, and so we urge you to join us at the CMS Grammar School on the 20th of October to come enjoy some good football and, of course, athletics. Let's move to another athletic story this time. World third best sprinter, Kain Sola Ajayi, has advised boarding athletes to always prioritize hard work and commit to heart their coaches' wise counsels if they want to get to the top of their careers. He told the youngsters to seek means of improving on their performance even when some targets seem unattainable. He was speaking at the weekend during a reception organized for him by the Lagos State Athletics Association in recognition of his outstanding achievement on the international stage, and he narrated how he rose from the streets of Ikorodu, saying that hard work, dedication to training, and listening to his coach's advice were the main ingredients in his rise to stardom. He also used his personal journey as a source of inspiration and encouraged young athletes to remain committed and connected to their roots while acknowledging the sacrifices made by his family family, and of course coaches. Well, big ups to Coin Solar. He's doing a great job for Nigeria, and what a way to inspire young stars. Take a cue from him and get going. And of course, in boxing, Anthony Joshua and Tyson Fury will settle their rivalry in Cardiff on December 11th. It's been confirmed that Joshua Fury has been on a collision course for a decade without even ever meeting in the ring, and now the heavyweights signed a contract earlier this year, which Joshua at least included a clause stating that the fight would take place in Britain, likely to be at Wembley in November. But Netflix, who will broadcast the fight, were spooked at the prospect of an afternoon start time in the US and pushed for the fight to be moved across the Atlantic. So the fight will now take place at the Principality Stadium's retractable roof and is expected to start at 1 a.m. to ensure the first bell rings in the evening of America's East Coast. Joshua and Fury were expected to earn $75 million pounds each, warmed up for their showdown with respective victories in July. The fight will bring to an end one of the most heated debates in British boxing history, albeit 5 years after Fury and Joshua were in their prime. And quickly to Formula One, Max Verstappen took his and Red Bull's first win of the year with a dominant drive in a dramatic Bahrain Grand Prix in Malaysia that started amid chaotic and unprecedented scenes. Verstappen led home the Mercedes of Kimi Antonelli, who took a giant leap towards his first world title, when teammate George Russell retired from third place with a power unit failure with five laps to go. Antonelli now leads Russell by 84 points, with either 6 or 7 races remaining. Lewis Hamilton finished third in that race, Charles Leclerc in fifth position, and then Isaac Hadjar finished in fifth, actually. And of course, the next one, we have a relentless triple header beginning in Azerbaijan and then stopping in Malaysia. Finally, it will now conclude in Singapore next Sunday, October 11th. So we'll see how that works out. Let's quickly head to football, but we'll take a quick breather. It is still AM Metro Sports.

welcome back, and let's get head straight to football and tell you that 18 Super Eagles players trained yesterday ahead of tomorrow's international friendly match against Russia's senior men's national team. And there's been some hiccups here and there because some of the clubs have refused to release some of their players, coupled with injuries to notable names, and that has seriously weakened Nigeria's squad ahead of the friendly. I don't know if anyone is really interested in this one. We are more interested in them qualifying for the AFCON, and it wasn't a good performance, but all the same, they'll be playing against Russia tomorrow. And the story is that Wilfred Ndidi, the captain, had a knock, so he will not be playing in this one. And for midfielder Rafael Onyedika, he was stopped from traveling to Russia by his German club Eintracht Frankfurt. Bright Osayi Samuel and UAE based midfielder Ridwan Gbokwola were also stopped by their club, while Switzerland based defender Victory Akwe was prevented from flying due to injury. Moses Ousou was not initially included, but when Coach Eric Schell eventually asked for him, LASK FC told him he should not travel. So there's been a lot of situation around this friendly, but I think Eric Schell will have to make do with what he has. 18 players is a good number, so they should be able to prosecute it. I don't expect victory, but at least let them blend and you see the best from there. Let's move to the MPFL match day 7, where we saw loads of goals. Doma United started on Saturday beating Warriors by 1-0. It was 1-1 between Canopiness and Shooting Stars, and then Benin Insurance were the highest scoring team at the weekend, beating Barra FC by 4-1. Rangers also saw off Albion Warriors 3-1 in the Oriental Derby. Enyimba finally got a win, beating Plateau United 2-0 at home, and it was 1-1 between Inter Lagos and Katsina United. For those of you listening, we gave the commentaries for this game. While of course Kwara United saw off Ranches Bees 2-1, Niger Tunisians also won 1-0 against Kun Khalifat, and Rivers United defeated Ikorodu City 2-0 at home. Of course, Shooting Stars last time were playing out a goalless draw. And for the table, a courtesy of Rangers win, they are now back on top with 16 points. Rivers United in second with 15. Doma United have been pushed down to third with 13 points. And then Barra FC occupied the fourth position with 12 points. We'll also hear that the MPFL is set to introduce a Friday night fixture as part of a new matchday schedule aimed at giving supporters a wider range of opportunities to watch top flight football. And this arrangement will begin on match day 9th clash between Shooting Stars and Ranches Bees at Lake Consalami Stadium. That would be great. I mean, 6 p.m. it would be nice to have a Friday kickoff. You don't have to play all the games on Sunday. I'm beginning to enjoy what the MPFL is bringing. Big kudos to the organizers. Moving to the UEFA Nations League, starting from yesterday's result, I think the biggest game yesterday was the one between Portugal and Norway. And Portugal edged it 2-1. Of course, goals from Gonçalo Ramos and Yao Cancelo has been playing very well for them. Big ups to the team. Other results saw Netherlands beat Serbia by 2-1. Greece and Germany played out a goalless draw. And Denmark, away from home, defeated Wales, while it was 1-1 between Kosovo and Austria, as well as Ireland against Israel. But Azerbaijan saw Lithuania by 1-0. On Saturday, we also saw some great games. England have been blowing people away. They blew Croatia out of the park, away from home. 7-0 win for them. Kane was on the score sheet. I think Bukayo Saka was also on the score sheet in that one. Morgan Rogers as well. Big ups to the team. Spain also won against the Czechia by 3-1. They've been doing pretty well. I think I'm enjoying what I've seen so far. There was win for Iceland, for Estonia, Switzerland, as well as Finland. And today we have more games coming up as well. France, Belgium. That's the biggest game this tonight. 7:45 p.m. We also have Italy, Turkey. Northern Ireland will take on Georgia, Ukraine against Hungary, and Bosnia will take on Poland, and Romania versus Sweden. Cyprus will welcome Latvia and Montenegro up against Armenia. I don't really enjoy the format of this UEFA Nations League, but I enjoy the football that I'm watching. So you can put your eyes there and get the more or the best from it. That's a wrap on the show. AM Metro Sports will be back in the afternoon on Sports Summit for more analysis on these games and what to look forward to the Super Eagles against Russia. My name is Annabelle Okwiri. Do have a lovely morning.

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0: Well, let's get into some stories right now, right here. Kind of took a break to quickly check up on some update just reaching me right now. Anyway, we'll look at that in a bit. But there is a story that, you know, came up during our review this morning, and we just want to look at that for a bit, just talk about it. You know, it was in a Punch newspaper, and it's a story that's been trending for a bit. People have been asking questions. It's titled "The Gen Z Nurses, Madonna University, and a student that was expelled and 14 others suspended." So at the end of the day, we're asking the question, how far is too far, both for the students and then for the school? It, you know, did they have rules that govern making videos for, I don't know if this was for TikTok, but, it was a medical student, a nursing student dancing in a video and, you know, following a trend on social media. Now, there have been debates over the years about seriousness in the place of, you know, medical operations and in the medical fields, there should be seriousness and not a place for jokes or play, even though nobody is saying Jack should not be a boy that plays sometimes, but, you know, some expression. So the story reads, it says the university, kind of in the LLA campus, River State, has expelled a final year nursing student simply identified as Mercy and suspended 14 others, 500 level students, over a viral TikTok video. Yeah. The video showed a group of nursing students dancing in a hospital waiting area, staircase, and bus. Mercy, who featured in the opening seconds of the clip, dancing in a hospital hallway, allegedly received her expulsion letter during the week. Now, the dance routine was recorded as part of a social media trend known as the Gen Z Nurses Challenge, featuring healthcare workers dancing in clinical settings. And the video contained a pidgin English caption reading, "No false sequel, not Gen Z full hospital now." Okay, so that's the caption. That's a very disturbing caption. Very disturbing caption. It's not flattering to the practice. So what does that mean? But anyway, by Saturday evening, the TikTok account used to publish the video had been set to private, while direct messages sent to the user remained undelivered. Now, it was gathered that a clip was uploaded in August and picked up by social media blogs early last month. You want to blow, now you've blown up. You know, so a 15-second version of the video published by Yaba Left Online on September 1 had gathered over 1.7 million views on X by Saturday. Now, the video was recorded on the premises of the University of LA campus, Madonna University. They also established that the first private Catholic, established as the first private Catholic university in West Africa, operates three campuses in LLA, River State, Okija, Anambra State, and Apugo, Enugu State. So a medical influencer and TikTok content creator, Nurse Gema, drew public attention to the video and launched an online appeal for the institution to grant the affected students clemency. While that is going on, whose idea was it to put something like "Don't fall sicko, na Gen Z full hospital"? What is that? What's that supposed to mean? It's not doing credit to the Gen Zs, and it's also implying that they're not competent to take care of you. which is also a punch in the guts of the entire medical system. Why would anyone think that that was a good idea?
4: I think maybe it's because society has projected the image of Gen Z's as a group of people that are not to be taken too serious. You know, we have, like, you know, we all get used to, we hear people say, oh, the back in the days, life was better. The days, life was better. You understand? So for, normally we just assume, for whenever we hear that, we just aspire to walk towards being as good as. But now we now have a generation who are not interested, who believe that just for the night, you said life was better. So now you live with the, is there a word like on better? Well, see, so you live with
0: it's not okay, it's not a good reaction though. If that's it, it's not a good reaction.
4: So I think that's why, like, that's telling that okay, you guys say we are not serious, so you're going to live with it. So
0: no, they are, you don't do that at the expense of an entire field. And then, you know, when the public see this, now the Gen Z's and the others will laugh, but there are people like me that would read the message and like...
4: So when you get to the hospital, I meet a
0: Gen Z nurse. What are you trying to
4: say? So when you get to the hospital, so now what they don't realize, you know, so I think some things that we don't realize is that some things may come out as joke to us, yet it has a lasting experience. Because technically, the moment you go to the hospital and you meet a young nurse, and there or a person, let me say a Gen Z nurse, you automatically just seem like think like, oh, I'm
0: yeah,
4: doomed.
0: It's pushing a stereotype, reinforcing.
4: So that's what, yes, it may be funny initially, but then gradually the stereotype gradually starts ticking, and you start assuming that, oh, okay, these people are not okay. I'm doomed already for me being in this space. I hope we'll be able to analyze things.
0: Then, of course, well, right now everyone is talking about the punishment. Maybe it's a little bit too heavy and stuff like that. But if the school can reconsider 500 level, that's, you know, that's a lot of sacrifices behind her. But I think even if she's getting an extra year, that would be better, you know, so than letting go the entire thing. So I'd like to see the school reconsider. That's just my personal wish anyway. But then the video wasn't a good one. All right, 97.07, get ready for Make a Point.
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0: Well, 97.07 Metro FM, welcome to Make a Point. Today is World Teachers Day. Yes, it marks a historic milestone as the global community celebrates under the theme, Standing with Teachers, 60 years of protecting the profession, advancing its status, and shaping our futures. You know, teachers have done a lot in society because everyone had to go through a teacher at some point. You cannot be anything without going through a teacher, at some point. And that is why they are so pivotal when it comes to the development and knowledge base of any society. It's just what it is. Welcome to Make a Point. I'm Sunday Imona, being produced by Adela Tosin this morning. And we are going to be expecting you to, you know, come in and share your thoughts on the subject this morning. Well, don't worry, I'll expand it. The numbers you can reach us through is 0700-7000-977. But before that, let me, you know, just go ahead and, you know, spread the topic so that we can come in at the right point. Now, this particular event, the World Teachers Day, is usually held annually on October 5th. And this year's celebration is particularly significant. It commemorates the 60th anniversary of the 1966 ILO UNESCO recommendation concerning the status of teachers, the foundational international framework that first established the rights, responsibilities, and labor standards for educators worldwide. Now, focusing on the 2026 theme, while World Teachers Day always honors the dedication of educators, the 2026 theme serves as an urgent call to action for governments and policymakers. It shifts the focus from simple appreciation to systemic protection and advancement. That is the point we're in right now. So the theme addresses several critical pillars, one of which is protecting the profession, which is confronting modern challenges that threaten the stability of teaching, including unsustainable workloads, mental health burnout, and safety concerns. Second would be advancing teacher status, urging global leaders to improve the materials and symbolic status of educators by tackling competitive salaries, career progression, and professional autonomy. Then number three, we also have shaping our futures, highlighting how supporting teachers directly impacts the future. Well-supported educators are vital for navigating massive global shifts, such as integrating AI and digital technologies into classrooms and fostering climate change education. And ultimately, the 2026 celebration reminds us that we cannot build resilience, future-ready education system without actively investing it in listening and protecting the teachers, that we listen to and protecting the teachers who lead them. All right, I guess you're wondering where do you come in? So there are some issues. There's global teachers shortage. You have 44 million additional teachers are needed, for instance, globally by 2030 to achieve universal primary and secondary education. 15 million of this total shortfall is concentrated in sub-Saharan Africa alone. Okay, the phone lines are screaming, and we'll get to that in a bit. 58% of the total global hiring demand is required just to replace educators who are actively leaving the profession. That's just under one, global teacher shortage. While the second major aspect, there's attrition and burnout, which means, you know, this calls for protecting the profession itself. So, double the exit rate. The global attrition rate for primary school teachers doubled from 4.6% in 2015 to over 9%. That was in recent years. So, we're going to be speaking with a professional from the teaching field in a bit. Well, while she gets ready, we would let me add this to it. We also have the material and professional status issue, which speaks of advancing status. So here we come to salary gaps. 50% of countries worldwide pay teachers less than other professionals with equivalent university qualifications. lack of professional voice. Only 48% of primary teachers and 55% of secondary teachers globally are covered by international labor conventions that guarantees collective bargaining and a formal voice in policy making. All right, so let's listen to Mrs. Bukola Olumide, a teacher with over two decades of experience, share some of the challenges of the profession. All right, stay tuned.
1: It feels good to be a teacher. It feels good to be a teacher. I really enjoy teaching. I love teaching. It gives me joy. It gives me fulfillment. So I'm delighted to be a teacher. Today, teachers face many challenges because society, technology, family structures, and children's attitudes towards learning are changing rapidly. Some major challenges include short attention span. Many children are used to fast-paced entertainment from phones, social media, and video games. This can make it difficult for them to concentrate during lessons. You know, overdependence on technology can support or aid addiction. Technology itself is not the problem. It is supposed to support learning. But excessive use of phones and the internet can create distractions and reduce children's willingness to think deeply or read extensively. Declining respect for authority is also another problem. You know, some children are growing up in environments where adults are questioned or challenged frequently. As a result, teachers may struggle to maintain discipline and authority in the classroom. Another challenge is parenting challenges. Some parents are extremely busy, while others may place all responsibility for their children's academics and character development on the teachers. And this can make the teacher's role overwhelming. So there are a lot of challenges teachers face. A lot. Poor reading culture is another challenge. Some children prefer videos and social media to books. And this can affect vocabulary, comprehension, writing ability, and academic performance. We also have behavioral and emotional challenges. You know, teachers increasingly encounter children dealing with anxiety, anger, peer pressure, family problems, bullying, low self-esteem, or other emotional difficulties. These issues can affect learning and behavior. I want to expatiate more on the behavioral and emotional challenges. You know, when a child is not excited coming to school, there will be problem learning. Maybe the home front is not okay. Maybe the parents are always fighting. Or perhaps the child is staying with one guardian that is not taking care of him or her. Maybe the child has not eaten. Maybe there was not even night food. A lot of things can constitute to behavioral and emotional challenges. Or maybe the child is always being bullied in the school or in the street or where he stays. There will be problem. The child will not be able to learn fast. So there are a lot of challenges that teachers face. I also want to talk about teachers' burnouts. You know, planning lesson notes, marking work, managing behavior, communicating with parents, meeting administrative demands, and keeping up with the new methods can leave teachers physically and emotionally exhausted. That cannot be overemphasized too. There are a lot of challenges that teachers face in the teaching and learning profession. It is very, very important that we are looking into all this so that we'll be able to adjust. And it is not easy planning lesson, marking students and work. It's a whole lot, especially when you have a large class whereby you need to mark and you need to make corrections. It is not easy at all. Those are the challenges that teachers face in the teaching profession.

0: Right, 97.07 Metro FM, and that was Mrs. Bukola Olumide, a teacher with over 2 decades of experience. She shares some of the challenges and, of course, her passion for teaching over a span of experience. I did note she mentioned that technology is not even a problem, but it's meant to assist. However, there's both scarcity sometimes and over-reliance. You can reach out to us and let's talk about this. 0700-7000-977. Welcome to Make a Point. Let's have a conversation. Hello, good morning. Hello, good morning.
1: Good morning, sir. That's right.
0: Yeah, well done. So I knew you'd be the, you're the one. I knew you, you're the one. Huh?
1: I was expecting 10 kg of rice for independence since last year, August. I've been on that case.
0: You were what?
1: Happy
0: Teacher's
1: Day.
0: Thank you. Happy Teacher's Day.
1: My name is Prince. Calling you from the center of the city of Hillivice this morning.
0: Okay.
1: Teachers are neglected by governments and they are not overwhelmed. No incentives. No infrastructure development. I went to a boarding school 2 months ago. Water. Yesterday with water. I saw the government's company. It looks like one of the train peaks. Infrastructure development is the key. Do that one way. I remember when I was school. If I do my teacher, I go wrong. And if they teach you, you go put your mind in there and they go use your mind to teach. I don't mean, sir.
0: Go on.
1: The government is not doing their well. If they are doing their well, why is ASU threatening or going on strike? What are they asking? Good environmental, good conditions environment, incentive for lecturers, incentive for our professors for research. Are they asking too much? In conclusion, let them do their well and they should stop going away so that they can also get my environment. In the conclusion, you see those the 6 buses, whether if you enter that place, you are your own. You are saying the truth, but it's unfortunate.
0: Thank you very much. Points noted. Our speaker this morning, Mrs. Olumide, said something about the role of parents when it comes to the students. Some parents do not discipline their kids. You know, they don't discipline their kids. So the burden falls back on the teacher. And then sometimes when the home is not peaceful, it reflects in the academic performance of the student. That one is one of the most common indicator when a child is not performing. There's problem at home that child is carrying extra emotional burden and cannot really focus in class. 0700-7000-977. It is World Teachers Day. It's 60 years already since the whole pact was created to celebrate and make sure yearly attention is drawn to the sector. 60th anniversary going forward. So we're asking some questions this morning about our view of the teaching practice, you know, our teachers, the role of parents, the role of technology, AI integration, and so on. Hello, good morning. Hello, good morning. Okay, that didn't quite connect. Didn't connect properly. All right, do call back. We want to hear from you. 0700-7000-977. 0700-7000-977. Now, thinking back to secondary school, let me move further down to my primary school experience. One of the things that I noticed while I was in primary school was the fact that most of our teachers were women, and they played the role of both teachers and mothers most of the time. One of my most endearing experiences in primary 5 would be with one Mrs. Oyeme, that to me at the time was a human version of, you know, Jesus' mother. That was because of how she, you know, she treated us in class. She played the role of teaching, also taught us about culture, various cultures. I wasn't sure that was in the syllabus anyway, but, you know, she did that. And if you had a birthday, she would go out of her way to make sure she gets refreshments to add to yours and then make you feel special for the day. And if we had more than one person celebrating, it would be like a mini jamboree in class. And she would make out time to always do that. What about when students, any of us, you know, fell ill? That was also another ceremony. And so at the time, as the young boy I was, impressionable, very much so, I saw that woman as not a human being. I saw her as this must be one angel that fell from, you know, from heaven. All right. And that's how deep and how impactful her activities, you know, were on us. So it goes a long way when we can have teachers who are so dedicated, but then it comes at a cost. They have to have fairly good welfare and provision for them to do things like that today. Hello, good morning.
2: Good morning, my brother.
0: Good morning to you.
2: Thank you.
0: Welcome.
2: My name is Ben. I'm calling from Idumu.
0: Ben from Idumu, welcome.
2: Yes. Please, I know your topic is different. I have one other bothering question to let you know. Because this thing happens sometime, and up to now, nothing has heard about it. It's about Major General Arusi Iduru, who we heard about his mission since 2023, after retirement from the assumption of the new government. This thing happened in Imo State. Up to today, the family does not know the whereabouts of this general, a commandant of army signal. Please, this issue should be revisited so that we know what is happening. Is he alive or is he dead? Nobody knows. Thank you.
0: Okay, thank you very much, Ben, from Idumu. Although we're talking about teachers, you did raise a very important question there. We wouldn't know except we follow up on that story and find out the latest on it. If anything has been published, or then we can also look deeper and we'll get back to you if anything comes up on that. Thank you very much for calling. All right. So he's off the line. 0700-7000-977. We're having our conversation this morning as we join the rest of the world to celebrate our teachers in the profession, the noble profession of teaching. And I was just sharing my experience from, you know, memory of my primary school experience. One of the teachers that actually, I had great teachers anyway, but one of the teachers, you know, actually left a very strong impression on me, you know. And it wasn't just me, it was a lot of us in class saw her that way because she went above and beyond to be a mother to us. Because I never knew men could be teachers. I never saw a male teacher while I was in primary school. The first time I saw a male teacher was in secondary school. And they were minority anyway, so it was very weird to me. It was odd. But I got used to it. All right, go on. Tosin, you want to say something?
3: I think even till now, you have less male teachers in primary school. Most primary school teachers tend to be men. So the ratio would be...
0: Wait. Men?
3: Women, I beg your pardon.
0: Okay.
3: Women. So the ratio tends to be... I think there is something about more women having the ability to... I don't want to say more women, but most times, the ratio of people that teach people in the primary school is always men. It's always women. Why am I saying men?
0: Women. You like your husband, too.
3: It's always women. So, like for me, growing up in school, I had my earlier teachers, very funny, I had male teachers, right? But the school I went to, for the primary school I went to, and for our primary five, most of the teachers were men. In fact, were taught by men. But for other classes, you do more female. So I think it's maybe that's why you have that mindset that you don't have more men doing the
0: teaching. Yeah. When I got my admission into secondary school and I saw men, like, Ah. Because I was afraid of them. Like, this one would... They were... All of them had canes in their hands.
3: No, but they're fantastic male teachers. You know? I can't forget...
0: Of course. I'm coming to my secondary school experience. And something that has stayed with me till now came from a male teacher. My geography teacher. Anyone who is close to me knows... They know how good I am in that subject. You know, and so practically...
3: So, we thank a man for that.
0: Yeah, well, he did... He was... According to him, we gave him the nickname, calling him the textbook, Goshelong. So, that was his name. That was like his nickname. We gave him the nickname. This man dressed like a banker to come and teach us. Full suit with tie. Full. Not... I'm not joking. It's not all this suit you buy by the roadside. Like, full suit with tie. He was different. You know, and then he was teaching that course like he was presenting for the United Nations. His efficiency was too much. But every single week, he will come with original standard maps, distribute these maps to all of us, although he bills us some stipend to because the maps will belong to us. He would distribute the map, teach us how to do reduction, expansion, teach us the cardinal points, how to navigate if you're lost, everything. You know, and during WAEC, my school scored, you know,
3: Geography, the result was A1.
0: We all scattered the whole thing, you know, because geography. It was so familiar. The guy did such a great job. Geography that people hated. Like, what is this? People didn't
3: like,
0: want
3: to. Like, as you're talking, I'm rolling my eyes.
0: You understand?
3: As you're mentioning all those things.
0: He made it interesting, you know, and he was using very, he had the power of presentation. So he could present, he could teach it very well. And since that time, anywhere I'm going to, subconsciously I'm trying to know where is North Pole, where is South Pole. I still do that till today.
3: You ingrained that.
0: Anywhere I am, I'm trying to just casually try to figure out where is North Pole here, where is South Pole, where is the direction. I must know my four cardinal point. It's a habit that I have till today. And this is how many decades after. So it's some the impact of teachers on people is great. I can read any map like
3: till now after 20 centuries.
0: I am working with it on this station. I know we get direct feed from the FRSC. We do get direct feed for traffic, but sometimes I don't wait for them. I just go ahead and extract myself. So it you know, the skill set is a life. It's something you use. I drive. I know when to move. I know how to check for traffic. I know how to do all of that. And when I'm telling people, don't take this route, go through this route, don't... You know, these are... The origin was back in secondary school.
3: Back from the teacher.
0: You get? So it can be that deeply impactful when you had when you have a good teacher. Hello, good morning.
4: Good morning, son.
0: Good morning. Welcome.
4: Good morning. The boyfriend to non-living team.
0: No, my girlfriends and my friends.
3: His girlfriends are living things.
0: What is that?
4: Radio boyfriend.
0: It's the girlfriend that is on radio.
3: Oh, okay, so it's the radio. Now I understand.
4: Radio boyfriend, actually.
0: Go on.
4: All right. This is Mark Audia for the day.
0: Welcome. Good to have you.
4: Please, I didn't listen clearly. You know this. On Monday morning, a lot of people dubbing me with warp chat and all that. I didn't listen carefully, and I wanted to actually make a little contribution to this.
0: Okay.
4: This teacher and AI and whatever.
0: All right.
4: And so I don't know what area you're actually talking about on this teacher and AI.
0: Pick any topic. It's broad. There are challenges that they are facing, so you could, from the perspective of the challenges, you could pick anyone.
4: Okay, it's okay, and that's why I call Sunday the challenge we are facing as teacher. Although I don't teach in secondary school or whatever, but I'm a teacher. If at 10 o'clock I have lectures online, some of them are assigned here. The challenge we are facing is money. We need money. If we need money, we need them to pay us very well. You know, see, Sunday,
0: I thought the remote teaching was very lucrative.
4: Some of them will not even pay. See, Sunday, the best pay that I've ever received teaching. Okay, I think it was even last year now. Somebody, a student in the U.S. were taking one particular exam and they were paid, and they could pay us 2 hours, 30 days. That's the best I've
0: put. Wait, 30K per session?
3: Or just
4: 2 hours.
0: 2 hours, 30K. That's for 2 hours. Yes.
4: And it doesn't come like that enough. And that's just what some of them will not pay. You can mind today is 50 now. A lecture we've done or whatever, the woman is telling me, use your money to pay other instructors. I will send the money later. Today is 5th of October. 4th September salary.
0: It sounds like you have a bad client too. What? I don't understand. Like,
4: they almost general. Do you know, that's why I said, the person that said teachers reward will be in heaven, we need to take that person to court and examine that person.
3: But have you considered the fact... have you considered the fact that, like, somebody was just talking about what his teacher did for him, that forever people will continue to appreciate what you have done?
4: Man, that is the philosophy we made, and because of that, you will not reward the man. And that's why you see some teachers, their hair grown and they appear like people that have no seafood eat for the past 1 week. Like what Sunday said, that is what they keep saying, teacher reward will be in heaven. What does teacher will not make them?
0: Ah.
4: It doesn't make them.

0: came to cloud was telling us in those days that see, I've been able to pay my 1.5 million for what they call it, this land something, certificate of occupancy. He was telling us, using it to tell us that he had been able to pay 1.5, whereas there are some guys, some of his students in the class, that came with car of 25 million.
1: Okay.
0: So you can imagine a professor say that. So what we need, the first thing we need is actually let pay teachers. If you pay teacher very well, scholars will be part of it. Some people will teach in secondary school that they are running from. Look at the way they are paying teachers in UK, in US. They gain good money, but here in Nigeria, we don't have good money, good pay. The AI they are talking about is actually useful for teachers. It's a good, like, is it Miss Ogbeyemi you play? Mentioned that you have to prepare lesson mode and many other things.
1: She said so.
0: It's good for us.
1: Okay, let's wrap it up so that can have a closure.
0: Okay, no problem. So, please, my major thing, I have nothing to talk about, infrastructure or whatever, but my major thing, now money.
1: They pay us. Okay, remuneration. Thank you very much, Omar Kodia. Thanks for calling. And that's our last call on the segment this morning. Remuneration happens to be one of the major areas that has been highlighted in this year's celebration or commemoration as one of the major areas that needs improvement globally. And it was mentioned that sub-Saharan Africa need that urgent intervention to elevate the status of teachers as well as address the career path trajectory for many of them. Right, on that note, we draw the curtain. We'll keep the conversation going. We must continue to talk and speak to our leaders to do the needful in this area. Our children's lives and future are at stake. I'm Sunday Mona. It's always a pleasure. We'll do this again tomorrow. My producer is Adeola Tosin. And coming up next is Nosa Aituame with Aviation Runway. Do stay tuned.

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2: 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I'm your captain, Nusa Aituame. On today's flight, when illness meets air travel, what must sick passengers provide before they can board, and where thus an airline's responsibility begin and end? We'll also take a look at eSIM technology and how Sabre Central and West Africa is helping international travelers stay connected while abroad. All that coming up shortly after this message from our trusted partner, the Nigerian Civil Aviation Authority, NCAA, guardian of safer skies and protector of airline and passenger rights.
3: When you fly,
4: airline staff are not the enemy. Listen up.

0: 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Safety for all is the goal.
1: Aviation regulations are made for your safety, not to antagonize you. Complying with cabin crew instructions will ensure safer travel experiences for all passengers. Avoid unruly behavior at the terminals and inside aircraft. Nigerians are orderly people. This is who we are. Fly safe.
0: This is a public service announcement from the Nigeria Civil Aviation Authority, NCAA.
2: When you fly.
3: Can a sick passenger fly? Yes, but not without conditions. Depending on the passenger's medical condition, airlines may require relevant medical documents, clearance, or other evidence confirming that the traveler is fit to fly. And while airlines have a responsibility to protect passengers and ensure safe operations, that responsibility has limits. The Director, Public Affairs and Consumer Protection, NCAA,

0: Michael Achimugu explains what sick passengers need to know before heading to the airport.
1: Nobody else should be held accountable for a duty that you failed to carry out. The airline is not a charity organization. An airline is not an empathy business. The airline is a safety business. If you have a sick passenger traveling, you must ensure while booking your ticket to inform the airline in advance. Provide advance information. Different airlines have different policies with regards to the time frame within which you must inform them. The case in particular is an aero contractor's case. In their own policy, you must, and it's on the site, you must inform the airline 1 week before departure about the condition of the passenger so that the airline is also able to make necessary arrangements and be prepared. Do not forget that airlines do not have official doctors aboard their aircraft during travel. So it's important that you provide advance information to the airline. It's a responsibility you have, and you have to be alive to your responsibility.
0: Apart from informing the airline on time, what else?
1: You need to secure from your own doctor what we call a fit to fly certificate. This is a certificate from your doctor that tells the airline, though you're sick, you're fit to fly on that flight. Why your own doctor? Because your doctor has treated you long enough to know your medical history. However, most passengers get to the airport, and under this kind of situations, there's a clinic at the airport people go to. That particular clinic issues a time-barred certificate, mostly a two-hour certificate, and I'm not asked them, but I think it's because most flights within Nigeria are not more than 2 hours, so they offer this certificate.
0: And if the airline refuses to accept this, what happens?
1: Sometimes airlines do not accept to honor this for a number of reasons. One, the issuing doctor from this particular clinic does not know your history, because tests have not been run to ascertain the exact nature and status of your ailment. Some of the airlines feel that this may not represent the entire fact. Of course, a pilot and his flight crew also reserve the authority of final decision. Now, one of the reasons, again, why this may not be honored, you have been issued a 2-hour certificate, which covers you for the number of hours. However, even if your flight is for 1 hour, anything could happen. This is the calculation of the airline. What if there needs to be a diversion? Say, for instance, the flight is Abuja to Lagos, but maybe bad weather or any other reason, they needed to divert to, say, Benin, Ondo, Anambra, or anywhere else, and then they stay on the ground longer than the 2 hours your certificate covers. Who is going to bear the responsibility, therefore, of flying you after that time has elapsed to your destination in Lagos? Sometimes some passengers insist they want to sign an indemnity form. It does not bestow on the airline the obligation to carry you still.
0: Now, from medical clearance to staying connected, for international travelers, losing access to affordable and reliable mobile connectivity can be another headache. That is where eSIM technology comes in. Sabre Central and West Africa is highlighting the eSIM as a travel solution that allows passengers to remain connected with family, friends, and business contacts while outside the country, without necessarily relying on traditional physical SIM cards. But how does it work? And what does it mean for the modern traveler? Mrs. Abimbola Ladipo of Sabre Central and West Africa explains.
2: Travel eSIM was, like you know, in Sabre, we're a technology company, and every now and then we try to bring new innovation that would help our customers, our agencies to enhance, should I say, travel, basically, to make the lives of travelers easier. So early this year, around February, we partnered with a company in the UK called Xylen. So Xylen, they are an eSIM provider. So eSIM basically is, I'm sure everybody's familiar with eSIM. If you use an iPhone, for example, you can convert your normal SIM to eSIM. However, in this case, what we do is just internet access for travelers. So the problem we are trying to solve is to reduce the hassle of when people travel, looking for internet when they get to the airport, looking for Wi-Fi, or being cut off when they are in an Uber or away from the home. So we brought this solution where, as long as somebody has an eSIM compatible device, which is basically every smartphone nowadays, as long as you have the eSIM compatible device, basically you can connect from, you can set up from your originating country, and when you touch down at the airport at your destination, you would have access to internet immediately. And this is something that our customers have embraced very well, because when we've done comparisons in like different countries, including the pilgrim countries, we realize that this is a more affordable option and it offers more privacy to customer. So we don't have issues of people providing passport information or registering to get the SIM. All they just need to do is to have a functioning email address and, of course, a device. And it's just very simple for everyone to get. And, of course, it's actually a revenue stream for our travel agencies and partners. And we've even opened the opportunities to not just travel agencies, but even to, it's sort of like an affiliate system where other business owners can benefit as well, you know, to sell the product. And since its launch, it's been embraced not just in Nigeria, but in other countries where we cover, like, you know, we cover Central and West Africa. So
0: who are your trade partners in Nigeria?
2: Our trade partners basically in Nigeria are the travel agencies, the tour operators, the pilgrim bodies like NACON and so on.
0: Okay, so what has been their feedback?
2: Yeah, for people who have used the products, the feedback has been very great. You know, they tell you that the internet is faster. And of course, for those who used to have to, I'll use the example of those who go to Hajj.
0: Yeah.
2: When they get there, they have to queue to get a physical SIM. And that SIM, they would have to provide their passport information. So it's usually a lot of stress.
0: Mm.
2: So we've taken that burden off them. And of course, it's like very fast because we work with several service providers in different countries. And then, of course, very affordable. So the feedback has been great, and we've had a lot of returning customers. We've had referrals as well.
0: But do you really need to recharge? Not physical recharging. Maybe you can do it online and so on.
2: Of course, it's not a physical SIM. You know, we call it SIM, but it's an embedded SIM, basically. But of course, you might need to top up. The way it works is it's just like you're buying a data plan. So you can buy 3 gigabytes for, let's say, 1 week. And within 5 days, you've exhausted your plan. We have the option to top up. And the top up is very, very simple online as well.
0: Okay, so you do it online, the top up?
2: Yes, online. Very seamless, very straightforward.
0: And that's where we park the aircraft for today. From passenger health and airline responsibilities to smarter connectivity for international travelers, technology and regulation continue to shape the passenger journey. Join us again on Wednesday for more aviation stories, industry updates, and expert insights. I'm Nosa Aituame. Have a safe and pleasant day.
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The time is 10 o'clock and here is Metro FM News Beat 10. I'm Sunday Imona. As the world marks International Teachers Day today, teachers in the country are calling for improved welfare, better working conditions and greater recognition of their contributions to education. Teachers are also seeking adequate teaching materials, professional training and stronger support from government and to enable them to perform their duties effectively. According to them, celebrating teachers should go beyond messages and awards, stressing that meaningful investment in welfare and professional development is essential to improve quality of education. As Nigeria continues to strengthen its education sector, the teachers make that their voices must remain central to discussions on the role of education. The National Health Insurance Authority, HIA, has expanded insurance support for cancer as part of efforts to reduce the financial burden on patients and their families. The authority, the measures include an arrangement that shields eligible patients from 80% of the cost of selected cancer, as well as increased support for radiotherapy, diagnostic tests and other aspects of cancer care. In a statement issued to mark Breast Cancer Awareness Month, the NHIA said the intervention to ensure that health insurance offered meaningful protection against high-cost illnesses rather than merely increasing enrollment figures. According to the authority, cancer treatment can impose costs on households because patients may require repeated diagnostic tests, surgery, chemotherapy, radiotherapy, and specialized medicines. The Independent National Election Commission, INEC, will tomorrow update Nigerians on predictions for the 2027 general elections as the country marks days to the polls. The commission said it would update on the voters' register, candidates' nominations, logistics, and measures being put in place to safeguard the integrity of the electoral process. The update will be given a world press conference scheduled for tomorrow alongside a national stakeholders meeting in Abuja. In a statement by its chief press secretary and media advisor to the INEC, Adedayo Oketola, the commission said the briefing would focus on key aspects of its preparations for the election. Lagos Waste Management Authority, LOMA, has dislodged street traders in road corridors and other unauthorized locations at the Farbalewa Square and the Costain Underbridge National Theatre. LOMA announced this in a statement by its

Director of Public Affairs, Mukaila Anusi. The Managing Director, Chief Executive Officer of Loma, Muiwa Badegeshi, said that the enforcement operation was part of a sustained effort to promote environmental cleanliness, protect public spaces, and ensure that roads, walkways, public areas were used for their intended purposes. Explained that the operation carried out in collaboration with the KIC Ipline targeted street trading activities, obstructing pedestrian and vehicular movement and contributing to environmental nuisance along the affected corridors. Remember, you can watch us live at www.fook.com/metro977live. Log on to Nigeria, that's radionigerialagos.gov.e for more. You can also contact the newsroom on 0803-331-3103. Food for thought. The result of tomorrow is the work you put in day. The news was edited by Angela Anyamene. I'm Sunday Imona, thanking you for listening and asking you to stay tuned to the next program. Good morning.

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0: Hello, my name is Demola Adewoyin. I'm a consultant physician and lecturer specialized in hematology and blood transfusion. I just to talk to you about blood donation. From clinical experience, there is a lot of need for blood for different reasons. I'm sure at a time or the other, we must have had a friend, a family, colleague at work who requires blood. And so we have such a huge need in our community for different reasons, from road traffic accidents to mother and child, women during childbirth. So there's a lot of need for blood to be transfused around. Where will the blood come from? Certainly, it has to be from healthians who would donate the blood units, and then the hospital then have supplies to give to people at need. And certainly, it would save a life, has saved lives, and will continue to save lives. So I just want to encourage you to take time out to visit donor clinics, blood donation centers, anywhere you are, the ones for you to give your blood. But certainly, before the blood is collected, your fitness for donation will be assessed. So really, you have no worries. Assess the accredited centers for donation. You have no worry about being depleted of blood. I really want to encourage you to go there today, give a pint of blood, and you can do that 3 times in a year, at least 3 months apart. Thanks very much for listening. Bye.
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amigo, claro. Call all your call, Anita, my baby. I'm the one from the front, from the back, on and on. Amigo, claro. Call all your call, Anita, my baby.

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0: You call me for help, you gotta chill. 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

0: 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And, of course, welcome to the show. It is Sports Summit on Metro 97.7 FM. And lots of stories to share with you. Yes, I was supposed to even play me and Achozo, but I think I'll bring it in a bit. We're preparing for the friendly against the Russian national team, talking about the Super Eagles. And the update from camp is that they are now 19th because Ibrahim Ajasa just joined the team. As I yesterday, there were 18 players who had a second training in Novgorod. That's where the match will be played tomorrow against the Russian team. Of course, a lot riding on this. I don't know. A lot of people are not really excited. I'm not excited because they didn't do well in the AFCON qualifiers. But anyways, it's still the international break, and yeah, we'll get to see what the Super Eagles have in store. We also have the MPFL here for you. Loads of games were played at the weekend, and big winners. Good news for Enyimba. I think they're beginning to pick up points, which is not a bad one. I like that about them. And something about introducing a Friday night football. That would be nice in the MPFL as well. Yeah, some tidbits here and there. Something from basketball. And, of course, the UEFA Nations League. The story around Cristiano Ronaldo still very much on on the air. And, of course, Lionel Messi's farewell match will be tomorrow. And he's already in camp settling down. My name is Annabelle Okweri. You can be part of the show. Go on our Facebook page and share your thoughts with us as we go on the show. Okay, before I proceed, let me even bring you the voice of Kelechi Iheanacho. I think that's one of the biggest names in the Super Eagles camp at the moment because, yeah, he's been exiled for a while. He's now back with the team based on his performance with the Celtics last season and then now in Bursaspor where he's doing a great job. I think it was, yeah, he was called up on merit, and I'm actually happy that Eric Schell looked into him and brought him back. He's been speaking about his experience in the national team, saying that he has passion for the game, and that is why he plays. Let's hear from Kelechi Iheanacho. We'll be back. It is still Sports Summit on Metro 97.7.
1: For a long, long time, starting from the under 12 and 13 to 15 to 17 and all the rest of them to Super Eagles. So I've been very long here. I'm not coming to the national team because of anybody or because of anything, is because of the love I have for the game and the passion. It's the dream of everyone to play in the Super Eagles as long as you're a Nigerian, you know? And I've been living that dream for a long, long time. So even if na five aside Eagles they play, or whether na under 15, nine they invite me, say make a come play, I go play. It no matter what it be, because na my passion. So anything where anybody want to talk, you know, concern me. As long as the coach give me call up, say, make I come play, I will come play.

All right, here from Kelechi and Acho, you know, concern anybody. And even if coach, even if on that talk from now to tomorrow, but I don't know who is questioning his inclusion in the national team at the moment, because he's been doing well for his club. He's been playing and he's been scoring. So I think it would be a big inclusion. Ian Acho has done a lot for the Super Eagles. He's played his heart out. So I don't see there's any reason why we should be saying he should not be called up. But then big ups to him. He's in the team at the moment. And yeah, they had a second training yesterday ahead of the match against them.

0: Russia tomorrow. I mentioned that they are now 19, but 18 players trained yesterday. But the latest player to arrive is Ibrahim Ajassan, who just joined them to make it 19. I think with this 19 players, we should be good to go, because the truth is, there's been a lot of stories around withdrawals and injuries due to clubs not releasing players. But first, let me even look, reel out the names of players who trained yesterday. That's the 18 of them. Kelechi was one of them. There was Akko Adams, Moses Simon was there, Stanley Bali, Emmanuel Fernandez, Benjamin Fredericks, Wilfred Igor, Samuel James, Kenneth Igbokwe, Chibu Zonwoko, Umma Abubakar, and of course, Peter Edokpolo, Abdullahi Benwene, Umar, Abdullahi, and as well Atata Michael, Adiremi Adiri, and of course, Isaac James and Michael Stephen. These were the 18 players who trained yesterday ahead of the match. And the story around withdrawals is the fact that the likes of Wilfred Ndidi and will not be playing because he had a knock, so he will not be part of the team in this one, and he has been replaced, by the way. And then some other issues that have cropped up is the fact that Rafael Onyedika, the midfielder, Bright Osayi Samuel, as well as UAE based midfielder Ridwan Kokuola, who were all called off for this match, withdrew because their clubs refused to let them go. I don't know, but it's international break. I don't know why clubs are not releasing them. We're still going to run through the international break till probably weekend when club football returns. But that's the story around the Super Eagles players, some of them who will not be playing in this match. For Moses Sussou, he was later called up because he wasn't included in this one, but then his club did not allow him to travel. That's the LASK FC. They refused to let him travel. So I guess Eric Shea will have to make do with what he has in camp at the moment. It's just one game. The last time we played the Russian team, that was about over a year ago. We played a 1-1 draw. Not a bad outing, but let's see what they bring to this. I was really, really disappointed in our AFCON prosecution. I mean, not being able to get something against the Guinea-Bissau team, despite the bad pitch and everything. But let's see if they can give us a reprieve. I'm not too sold out on this Super Eagles team, but I like Eric Shell. I like the guy, and I like what he's doing at the moment. I think he should get more time to, you know, build these guys together. So he will be using this window to continue working with his squad following Nigeria's opening two matches in the 2027 Nations Cup qualifying campaign. Next month, of course, November, we'll be playing another round of games in the AFCON qualifier. So hopefully we'll get to see. And then the story is also that we have three new invitees: Matthew Otemewo, Vince Osuji, and Ibrahim Ajassan, who I mentioned just came to camp. While Otemewo and Osuji are direct replacements for the injured Wilfred Ndidi and Victory Akwe. That one is also injured. Ajassan is part of just a B4 for the team. So we'll see what Eric Shell and his team will do tomorrow. We'll give you more updates as the preparations progresses. But that's the most we can say from the Super Eagles camp. And for the Super Falcons camp, 9 players have arrived in Ikenne as the women's senior national team commenced preparations for the 2028 Olympic qualifiers against Comoros this month. And the interim manager, Augustine Egwuabo, earlier invited 28 players for the two-legged encounter following the team's disappointing outing at the 2026 WAFCON. If you remember, it was very underwhelming. And according to a post from the team's social media platform, we have Farida Abdulwahab, Timininu Adishino, Joy Gbokwe, Fatima Solati, Christiana Ozoma, Blessing Oko, Valentina Oroko, Glory Edit, and Sandra John have all reported to camp. Other key players, including Rashida Tajibade, Aziza Toshola, Ashley Plumter, and Gift Monday, are expected to join the squad this week. So hopefully everything will be settled, but they need to turn in on time. We have a game, the first leg on Friday. They need to come in so that they can blend well. Comoros is no means you won't call them Minos, because now everybody is beating the Super Eagles and the Super Falcons. So we cannot joke with this. Friday is when we'll be playing the first leg, and then the return leg will come up 4 days later against the Comoros team. And Igwavo will be hoping his side can make a positive start to the qualification campaign. It's a long route. This is not just not the whole do. After crossing this one, we still have like three more hurdles to cross, so we need to get our act together. We wish the girls all the best going into that. What can I say? I think they know that people are disappointed in their performance. Apart from the administrative issues that we've had, I think there's also the individual performance that was not good enough. So they need to put in their best and ensure that they get this qualification ticket to the Olympics. It's what we're looking forward to. All right, let's leave the Falcons for the move to the MPFL. Well, of course, we had 10 games played at the weekend. A beautiful display of football from the Nigeria Premier Football League. It was a lot. And, our guys were at the Mobolaji Johnson Arena, to spotlight the Inter Lagos, Katsina United game. That game ended 1-1. Katsina scoring first and then Inter Lagos equalizing. Inter could not muscle, they could not take advantage of the home crowd to, you know, at least get something over the Plateau team. But then they shared the spoils. I think for the weekend, it has to be said, Rangers International moved back on top, of course, after their 3-1 beating Amiens Warriors by 3-1 in an Oriental Derby. It was a great one. Rangers are actually showing why they are champions. And their international, talking about striker Godwin Obaje, was recognized for reaching 100 MPFL career goals before the game against Abia Warriors. That's a good one. Obaje has been a mainstay in the MPFL and he's doing a great job. Big kudos to him on that. The biggest winners at the weekend were Bendel Insurance, who saw Barrow FC by 4-1. They scored the highest number of goals, but we didn't record any away victories this time around. It was home victories all through. And I must also mention that Enyimba got his second win of the season. Yeah, I mean, I made a mistake in the morning. I forgot that we had a Wednesday fixture that they won. So it was two wins back to back, and that makes them they're going on a three matches run of being unbeaten in the MPFL. That's not enough anyway. But I'm glad that they are picking up. They won last on Wednesday, and then now they won on Sunday, which is not a bad one for Enyimba after stuttering in four games before now. So big ups to them for picking up that win. Kwara United were also winners as well, beating Ranches Bees. And then Shooting Stars and Nasarawa were the team that did not produce a goal at the weekend. We also saw Rivers United, who are now second, beat Ikorodu City by 2-0 at home. So they took advantage of their home crowd and won that game. Doma also won at the weekend. And then it was 1-1 between Scanopillars and Sporting of Lagos. Big ups to all the teams. They did a fantastic job. What can we say? It's really, really getting interesting in the MPFL. Always interesting. And I think one of the things and news that I saw yesterday that really, really gladdened my heart is the fact that they'll be introducing Friday night fixtures. This is part of a match schedule aimed at giving supporters a wider range of opportunities to watch top flight football. Because the truth is, I don't like the idea of them playing all the games on Sunday. I mean, they all come up at 4 p.m. So it's good to have at least one big match on Friday, and then you can feast your eyes on that. Saturday you can also watch, and I like the look of it. And it will begin with Match Day 9 clash. That's the game between Shooting Stars and Ranches Bees at the Lake on Salami Stadium in Ibadan. That game will be will kick off on Friday, October 16th from 6 p.m. It will be nice. Ibadan is even a very, very nice place for football lovers. They love to watch Shooting Stars play, and I'm hoping that it will be a spectacle with lots of goals and, of course, interesting stuff. And the league also, they also plan to introduce earlier kickoff times for selected Saturday and Sunday matches as the season progresses, and that change is expected to provide a more flexible fixture calendar for supporters while giving clubs and commercial partners additional opportunities to engage with fans. I like this. I mean, you need to spread the game so that we can have enough interactions, which is not a bad one. Friday Night Football also provide the MPFL with an opportunity to attract supporters who may be unavailable for traditional weekend afternoon fixtures. It's also good because somehow the MPFL is clashing with the Premier League, which, of course, a lot of Nigerians watch. So if you can space them, it will be good for our team. Okay, enough of the MPFL. Let's quickly tell you that CAF has confirmed the awards that will be hosted in Lagos for December 7th, returning to the continental football calendar. More than 11 years after Lagos last staged this prestigious ceremony. Unfortunately, I don't think we have any standout player from Nigeria who will be vying for the best player of the year for men or even women. I don't think so. Nah, Yeah. Well, they confirmed that Lagos will be the host city for this year's award, with the ceremony scheduled to take place at the Wole Soyinka Center for Culture and Creative Arts, formerly known as the National Art Theater in Igomu. And this return marks the fourth time Lagos will be hosting the CAF Awards, and it follows the previous editions in 2008, 2013, and of course 2014. The last edition was held in Lagos was in 2014, which former Ivory Coast captain Yaya Toure won. That year he won the African Footballer of the Year award. It would have been nice if we had, okay, yes, and that same year, Asisat Oshola was crowned the Women's Player of the Year. You know, it would have been nice if we had a Nigerian contender for this one, but I'm not sure we'll be able to do that. It will be mostly dominated by Senegal and probably Morocco. I guess that's what will happen. Okay, enough said. You can send your messages to our Facebook page, Fan Zone. I'm running solo today. It looks like the rain has chased my people away. You can send your messages, like I mentioned, Fan Zone. Go there and send your messages on what I've discussed and what I posted, so that we can interact more. I'll take them, maybe when I come back from the break. Quickly to, other sports before I take a breather. World third best sprinter, Koyinsola Ajayi, has advised the boarding talents to always prioritize hard work and commit to heart their coaches' wise counsels if they want to get to the top of their careers. Now, he was telling youngsters to seek means of improving on themselves, and of course have good performance, and even when some of the targets they set they don't attain them, they should continue. And this was an admonition he gave while they were receiving him. The Lagos State Athletics Association were recognizing his outstanding achievement on the international athletic stage, and he narrated how he started his rose from the streets of Ikorodu, saying that hard work, dedication to training, and listening to his coach's advice were the main ingredients in his rise to stardom. I like what Koyinsola did here, and I think a lot of our stars should be coming back home to do same, because whether we like it or not, we started from here. Especially those who started from here, you must go back to the roots. And he told them that they have to connect to their roots. You have to, either way, you have to just connect to be able to send messages to others who are looking up to you. There are some fantastic runners out there, footballers out there, who need these kind of encouragement. So big ones to Koyinsola for giving us this piece of advice for our young stars. Let's go on a breather. It is still Sports Summit on Metro 97.7 FM. When I come back, we'll be heading straight to the UEFA Nations League. And yes, one more thing from boxing as well for you this afternoon. I'll be back.
1: From the sandy beaches of the island to the lively streets of the mainland.
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0: Alright, welcome back. It is still Sports Summit on Metro 97.7 FM with Annabelle Okwuri. And yes, I was going straight to your messages in a bit, but keep them coming in on our Facebook page, Fan Zone. Quick one before I go to the UEFA Nations League. Anthony Joshua versus Tyson Fury's fight. That rivalry will be settled in Cardiff, and a date has been set, December 11th. So it will be in for something great. I mean, as we ushering the Christmas period, we'll be watching this beautiful fight from two boxers that have been on a collision course for a decade without even ever meeting in the ring. I would love to see this. I'm a boxing fan and I like good boxing. These are two boxers who have done so well in their field, and the money is mouth-watering. I mean, 75 million pounds is what they'll be earning each whether you win or lose, you get something. Hey, works in sweet shot. Okay, so the fight will bring to an end one of the most heated debates in British boxing history. Albeit 5 years after Fury and Joshua were in their prime. So finally, this has been settled, and we're hoping that it will start. They will hold the match. I think it will start from 1 a.m. Because Netflix will be streaming this one. So it's also for the American populace. So hopefully they will get this fight on the way. Let me see if I have any messages on our Facebook page so that I can take them quickly. Okay, I'll be coming back to that in a bit. All right, let's head straight to the UEFA Nations League. Of course, yesterday I saw the match between Portugal and Norway. What a game it was. But I think I enjoyed the France-Italy more. Well, this one was also okay. I mean, Gonçalo Ramos getting the winning goal for Portugal after Yao Cancelo got the first one, and then Norway pulling one back. Haaland, by the way, is injured. It didn't show much in that game, but it was a big game to behold, and I think Portugal are doing pretty well. They're doing so well with the crop of quality that they have in the squad. It was expected that they should win that. It was a great game of football, and they eventually won that game. Okay, Van Dijk also captained the Netherlands to victory in his 100th appearance. Big ups to the Netherlands team. They beat Serbia. I think they're beating them back to back now. It was good. It was good to see them score in that one. It is Germany that I have a problem with. I think they've only won one in the last four games they've played. They lost to Greece. They drew again to Greece. So they can't beat Greece. It's really troubling for them, for Jurgen Klopp. I hope he can find something. I just hope he can. All right, let me take some messages on Facebook. Adekule Tadiko, it's been a while. Said, afternoon, Annabelle and Cole. No matter what, the downfall of a man is surely not the end of his life. And likewise, a woman. Super Eagles must redeem Nigeria's image against Russia. Go, Super Eagles. Solidly behind you guys. I like your encouragement. Morakio says, I see no difference between Super Eagles and Old Glory FC. Let them lose as usual. I don't really care. You must bring Old Glory FC into this matter. Now, you sabi. They are not the same, I beg. So other matters concerning the UEFA Nations League. I was giving Sunday's results. For Saturday, we also saw some brilliant performance from England and Spain as well. Spain have been winning back to back. England did pretty well. I was shocked at that result because I saw the game. I was like, my God. As that first half, it was already 4. My goodness, 7-0 in Rijeka against Croatia. And Luka Modric, the captain of the team, said it was an embarrassment. Of course it was. I mean, England were running riot on the night. Man, really, really sad. Croatia need to pick themselves up. For Super Spain, they maintained their winning streak. What a performance from the guys. Lamine Yamal's Ballon d'Or rating is going up every day. We'll get to see if he eventually wins it. I don't know. But it will be nice to see. Of course, for Belgium, they also played very well. Kevin De Bruyne is showing that I am still here. And good for them on that one. For France, yes, they drew that game against Italy. 1-1 that game ended. It was feisty and I enjoyed every beat of that game. It will be nice to see what they do next. But we have some games coming up today. Today at 7:45 p.m. precisely, it is France-Belgium. That's the biggest game for tonight. Italy will take on Turkey. And then we have the Netherlands up against Georgia. Sorry, Northern Ireland against Georgia. Ukraine against Hungary. Bosnia-Herzegovina will take on Poland. Romania, Sweden. Sweden, they disappointed me last week. They lost. They lost that game. I don't know what happened. Cyprus will take on Latvia, Montenegro against Armenia, and then Costa Rica. Sorry, not Costa Rica. This one is CONCACAF. That's from Nations League now. And for Lionel Messi, he has settled in at Argentina's training ground for the very last time as a national team player. Of course, his final visit ahead of the farewell game tomorrow at the Monumental. It will be lovely to see how they go against, I think it's Benin Republic they are playing now. It will be nice. I mean, Messi was well welcomed. He was smiling all through. But you will not say the same of his rival, his biggest rival, Cristiano Ronaldo. But he has a lifeline, though, because the story is that the coach has handed him a lifeline. Talking about Jorge Jesus, he said he's welcome to return despite his explosive walkout. I still say stand on my word. Ronaldo is a legend, definitely. But then walking out on the national team shows, I don't know, he overreacted, really. Even if you were warming up and you were promised that you would play and it didn't happen, you're not the coach. The coach produces results. If he doesn't produce results, he will be sacked. All the same, I didn't think you should have left the camp. You can get angry and, you know, address your grievances, but not walking out of the team. And it's not as if you're not there, they will not perform, because the team has so much quality. Well, not downplaying what Ronaldo has done, but according to Jesus, he has said it is his decision to come back to the team. So hopefully we'll get to see him. The Portuguese Federation is also backing him, so we'll get to see what happens in the coming days. Let me go through to your messages quickly before I leave the studio. All right, this one from Morocco is saying, suddenly Portugal has got their spark back after the prodigal son left. It is high time they moved on from his shadows. Well, are you sure? So sometimes when I compare the Portuguese team and the Argentine team, I think they play for Messi rather than the Portuguese team playing for Ronaldo. Again, Ronaldo needs to know that at 41, there are things you cannot do. Ronaldo is not the player that defends. And modern football now requires even strikers to go defending when your team is being attacked. Ronaldo doesn't do that. He wants to get the ball. So somehow, the Portuguese team, or rather the players in the team, are not really playing for him like they play for Messi in Argentina. I think that's the huge difference there. But then Ronaldo should also understand that Jorge is a coach. He's the one that makes the decisions on the pitch. Whatever happens, it will be called to question. So that's how it works. But all the same, I want them to sort out their problems, sort out the differences. Let him live on a high. Give him a chance to play. But I don't think he should be starting games so that he doesn't drag the team backward. Morakio, thank you for your message. I think that's where we'll be wrapping up the show this afternoon on Sports Summit. Many thanks to Adekunle Tadiko as well for sending in messages. Tomorrow we'll come back with more updates from the Super Eagles camp and, of course, the Super Falcons as well. We'll be telling you what is going on there and how they're going to prosecute the game against Russia. And, of course, other stories from the UEFA Nations League too. My name is Annabelle Okwari. Thank you for joining me on the show. We'll do this again same time tomorrow. Good afternoon.

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1: Hi there, my name is Dakore Egbusanakonde, and I want to appeal to you all regarding dumping waste in our waterways and on our beaches. Please, let's be thoughtful about our environment. It's our collective responsibility. Thank you, and God bless you as you do so. Have a great day.
2: Long throat, the kilo, my friend, too much up in a quench. Who would go put you for trouble, though? Make you hear what, though? Live your life, Jejo, come out hand for a while, oh. One day you go jam block, make sense enter your head, though. Not put eye where you know, sir. Your eye go see pepe, oh. Not spoil government working in economic sabotage. Not put eye where you know, sir. 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Not small government working in economic sabotage. Every day now for chief man, one day now for owner of house. Left nepa meter, my friend, left them cable low. Left our oil pipe, my friend, not if petrol again. Not for your money, hear what do you go quench for not you. Not put eye where you not sabi, your eye go see pepe. Not small government working in economic sabotage. Not put eye where you not sabi, your eye go see pepe. Not small government working in

0: Good afternoon and welcome to a fresh edition of Newsreel for the week. 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
0: President Tinubu visits Oba of Lagos for royal blessings and counsel.
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0: In today's focus, our aviation correspondent traces Nigeria's aviation journey from independence to date.
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0: Now the detail. The national president of the Association of Early Childhood and Basic Education Instructors in Nigeria, Dr. Fowuwe Simeon, has called for better welfare and improved working conditions for teachers nationwide. In his World Teachers Day message, Dr. Fowuwe urged government to improve teachers' salaries, healthcare, housing, retirement benefits, and career development. He also proposed affordable home and vehicle ownership schemes for teachers through salary deductions. The education advocate appealed to the Lagos State Government and striking workers in state-owned higher institutions to resume dialogue, warning that prolonged industrial action disrupts learning and hurts students. Dr. Fowuwe further called for greater recognition of early childhood educators and encouraged teachers to embrace technology and artificial intelligence while maintaining high professional standards.
1: The governor of Lagos State, Mr. Babajide Sanwo-Olu, has commended teachers for their great work in producing the next generation of leaders in the state and the nation at large, assuring them that government will do everything possible to ensure they enjoy an improved working environment and good standard of living. He gave the commendation at the ceremony marking this year's World Teachers Day, organized by the Nigerian Union of Teachers, NUT, Lagos State Wing. The governor, who was represented by the deputy governor, Dr. Obafemi Hamzat, said the work teachers are doing is enormous and recommended that teachers should sit down with the government to closely examine their issues and find ways of resolving them. Mr. Sanwo-Olu said that the issue of the 65 and 40 retirement arrangement for teachers is a top priority of the government, adding that they would hear from the government soon. He called on everyone to join hands in supporting teachers, saying their sustainable well-being is a shared responsibility. The chairman, NUT, Lagos State Wing, Comrade Akintoye Hassan, in his address, made several demands from the government, including approval of the 60-45 retirement age, improved security for teachers, and the resumption of the merit award for teachers. The event, which saw teachers from all the local government areas in the state adorned in unique Ankara uniforms, had in attendance the heads of various agencies under the Ministry of Education.
0: Meanwhile, teachers in Oyo State enjoy a work-free day today as the state government joins the rest of the world to celebrate World Teachers Day. A statement by Governor Seyi Makinde's special advisor on media, Mr. Sulaimon Olanrewaju, says the gesture recognizes the vital role teachers play in shaping the future and reflects the government's commitment to their welfare and professional development. The government encouraged teachers to use the day to participate in celebration activities and reaffirmed its commitment to improving education. Kwara and Ekiti State also declared a work-free day for teachers in honor of the occasion.
1: President Bola Tinubu has paid a courtesy visit to the Oba of Lagos, Obariwan Akiolu, at the Idogoron Palace on Lagos Island. The visit forms part of the president's ongoing engagements with traditional rulers and key stakeholders since returning to Lagos, aimed at strengthening collaboration for national development. The visit featured royal prayers and counsel for the president, his administration, and the nation. Residents, supporters, and members of the All Progressives Congress lined major roads to welcome the president, creating a festive atmosphere. President Tinubu was accompanied by Lagos State Governor Babajide Sanwo-Olu, the president's Chief of Staff Femi Gbajabiamila, and other dignitaries.
0: The Lagos Waste Management Authority, LOMA, is intensifying efforts to promote waste recycling and cleaner communities through increased public participation. The agency has distributed recycling bins to residents of Osborne for Show Phase 1 and supported a cleanup exercise in Ijara Badia as part of measures to encourage waste sorting and proper disposal. LOMA Managing Director Dr. Muyiwa Gbadegesi said keeping Lagos clean requires residents to play an active role by changing how they generate and manage waste. The Ijara Badia cleanup, organized with community groups, focused on removing waste and clearing blocked drainage channels, with stakeholders urging residents to embrace responsible sanitation practices.
1: And residents of Meiran Ilewe in Alimosho local government area of Lagos State are urging the government to expedite the ongoing drainage project in the community. They say the prolonged construction has worsened road conditions, with excavated areas and construction materials affecting movement, especially during rainfall. A resident, Mr. Kenny Gbangboshe, says businesses, residents and students are facing difficulties accessing the area. Another resident, Ogumbo, says the project had recorded progress before it was handed over to a new contractor, adding that residents have resorted to self-help efforts to improve access. They appealed for closer monitoring and speedy completion of the project to ease the hardship faced by road users.
0: The National Agency for Food and Drug Administration and Control, NAFDAC, is seeking international support to establish vaccine manufacturing facilities in Nigeria to strengthen the nation's health security. Director General of NAFDAC, Professor Mojisola Adeyeye, made the appeal at the Nigeria Pharma Manufacturers Expo in Lagos. She said local vaccine production would help Nigeria attain a higher global regulatory standard and reduce dependence on imports. Professor Adeyeye also credited government incentives and improved manufacturing standards for a significant drop in pharmaceutical imports, while urging sustained support for local manufacturers. Meanwhile, Chairman of the Pharmaceutical Manufacturers Group of Nigeria, MAN, Oluwatosin Jolayemi, called for a 2-year extension of the presidential executive order on the pharmaceutical sector, saying long-term policy consistency is vital to achieving medicine security and pharmaceutical self-sufficiency.
1: Still on health, the Lagos State Government has given ministries, departments and agencies yet to comply with its mandatory health insurance policy until November 30 to enroll or face continued enforcement action. Head of Service, Mr. Olabode Aguro, announced the deadline while presenting compliance certificates to 63 MDAs that met the requirements of the Ilera Eco Health Insurance Scheme. Mr. Aguro said the government is leading by example, adding that the monitoring team had assessed 134 MDAs with follow-up checks leading to improved compliance. He stressed that the enforcement will continue to ensure sustained enrollment of workers and full adherence to the state's mandatory health insurance policy. A stronger trade and investment, technology transfer and educational cooperation are key to deepening economic ties between Nigeria and Finland. That was the focus of an ambassadorial forum on Nigeria-Finland relations held at the Nigerian Institute of International Affairs in Lagos. Correspondent Moses Kalu was there for Newsreel.
0: The Finnish ambassador to Nigeria, Sanna Selli, expatiated on the growing bilateral ties between both countries, with a focus on trade, education, renewable energy and multilateral cooperation. Ambassador Sanna Selli also identified strong institutions, societal values and respect for constituted authorities, including the police, as key pillars of Finland's development. She reaffirmed Finland's support for Nigeria's aspirations for democratization and a permanent seat on the United Nations Security Council.
2: Finland is a firm supporter for Nigeria to have a bigger voice in the United Nations decision-making structures.
0: In his address, the Director General
3: General of the NIIA, Professor Egosa Osagai, explained the reasons for choosing Finland and the topic for the Ambassadorial Forum, describing Finland as a model nation in the pursuit of advanced technology, educational development, and citizens' welfare.
4: Our growing population, our young people, and the innovation that defines them, and the fact that we, together with Finland, will do a great deal more.
3: The chairman of the event, renowned technocrat Professor Olufemi Otumbanjo, provided an in-depth analytical exposition of issues surrounding Nigeria-Finland bilateral relations, highlighting Finland as a country whose experiences offer important insights into national development.
5: An ideal country where the government looks after people, where there is high public trust. The police in Finland has 85% trust.
3: In his contribution, Professor Kolawole Rahim of the University of Lagos, who lived in Finland for 25 years, presented a detailed analysis of the country.
6: In our relationship with Finland, when it comes to trade and other things, it's about rules. They follow rules so much. But we here in Nigeria, we think that there are some ways we can bend the rules.
3: The event attracted high-level diplomats, academics, research fellows, stakeholders in international affairs, and media professionals.
1: That report by Moses Kalu was read from our studio.
0: Newsreel is coming to you from the Combined Service of Radio Nigeria, Lagos Operations. A reminder of the top stories in the bulletin. Stakeholders seek better welfare for teachers as Nigeria celebrates World Teachers Day. President Tinubu visits Oba of Lagos for royal blessings and counsel. NAFDAC pursue global support to boost local vaccine manufacturing. And still to come, in today's focus, our aviation correspondent traces Nigeria's aviation journey from independence to date. Plus issues in politics, sports news are all intact today. Please stay with us.
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0: Now to the rest of the news, to Africa's story today. Since Nigeria gained independence in 1960, its aviation industry has moved from a modest operation with a single national carrier and a handful of airports to a more diverse sector, driven largely by private investment. The industry has witnessed the emergence of new airlines, modern airports, improved technology, and increased passenger traffic, despite persistent challenges. In today's forecast, our aviation correspondent Nosa Aituamen traces Nigeria's aviation journey from independence to date.
9: At independence in 1960, Nigeria Airways Limited was the country's national carrier, connecting major cities and communities across the country and flying the Nigerian flag on international routes. But the industry began to change significantly in the 1980s with deregulation, paving the way for the emergence of private operators such as Okada Air, Cabo, Chachengi, and ADC Airlines. A former air traffic controller, Dr. Sylvester Omoegberale, recalls the period.
10: At that time, Okada was just opening, Cabo was there, and a few other airlines. Most of the airlines I met then, they are no more now. What we had then and what we have now, they are not comparable at all.
9: The liquidation of Nigeria Airways in 2002 marked a major turning point. Since then, no Nigerian airline has matched the former national carrier's fleet strength, network, and international reach. Today, airlines continue to struggle with inadequate aircraft capacity affecting both domestic and international operations and contributing to recurring flight delays and cancellations. However, efforts to improve access to aircraft are beginning to change the situation. Spokesman, Airline Operators of Nigeria, AON, Professor Obiora Okonkwo, explains.
11: The operators are doing a lot better than they were doing before. Hence what we have seen today, more aircraft, more seats, more competition.
9: The development is already supporting efforts by some Nigerian airlines to expand regional connectivity with carriers such as Air Peace, Ibom Air, United Nigeria Airlines and Enugu Air looking beyond the domestic market. From a handful of airports at independence, Nigeria now has about 23 federally managed airports alongside privately operated facilities with more projects coming on stream. Existing airports are also undergoing rehabilitation and expansion to improve passenger comfort, safety, and operational efficiency. The Minister of Aviation and Aerospace Development, Mr. Festus Keyamo, speaks on the development.
12: The Lagos State is coming to a massive plan. Just before you get to the airport, there will be a bypass, a super highway that will go around the back of the airport at that back and come out around Mafuluku area.
9: Beyond infrastructure, Nigeria is also seeking to expand its international air links through bilateral air services agreements, BASAs, with opportunities for more direct connections to destinations in Europe, the Americas, the Caribbean, and other regions. As passenger demand continues to grow, more state governments and private investors are entering the airline business, creating opportunities for jobs and wider economic activity. But operators say high taxes, charges, and other operating costs remain a major threat to the industry's growth. Mr. Ogona Agubioku and Captain Roland Iyayi highlight some of these concerns.
13: I see that the government is looking at aviation as a revenue-generating sector. We shouldn't be.
14: Where we are today, the continued sustenance of all these taxes, fees, and charges. And yes, there are 54 lines of taxes, fees, and charges.
9: From the era of Nigeria Airways to today's growing number of private carriers, airports, and aviation investors, Nigeria's aviation industry has come a long way in 66 years. As Nigeria looks to deeper regional and international connectivity, the challenge is no longer just to keep the industry flying, but to build an aviation system capable of supporting the country's economic ambitions. Nosa Aitwame, reporting for Newsreel.
1: Thank you, Nosa. We'll move on to issues in politics, where the Independent National Electoral Commission, INEC, will tomorrow begin the 100-day countdown to the 2027 general election with a world press conference and national stakeholders meeting in Abuja. This comes as political activity intensifies amid party disputes, defections, and consultations ahead of the polls. In a statement, the commission said the event will focus on key areas, including the voters' register, candidate nominations, logistics and measures being put in place to safeguard the integrity of the electoral process. Those expected at the meeting include political party leaders, security agencies participating in the Interagency Consultative Committee on Election Security, members of the Diplomatic Corps, development partners, civil society organizations, and election observer groups. Disability rights advocates, religious and traditional leaders, youth organizations, and media executives are also expected to participate. Meanwhile, the presidential candidate of NDC, Mr. Peter Obi, has urged Nigerians to actively protect their votes and remain at polling units until ballots are counted in the 2027 presidential election. Speaking during a global digital town hall streamed on social media platforms, Mr. Obi engaged Nigerians at home and abroad on voter mobilization, election security, and strategies for protecting the electoral process. He implored supporters to mobilize voters and ensure that polling agents were present across the country. A presidential candidate of the Social Democratic Party, SDP, Prince Adewale Adebayo, has promised to overhaul Nigeria's teaching profession and make teachers among the most valued workers in the country. Prince Adebayo, who made the pledge in his message to mark the World Teacher's Day, said the education crisis could not be solved by building schools alone. He argued that the welfare, motivation, and professional standing of teachers must become central to government policies. And the 2027 governorship candidate of African Democratic Congress, ADC, Mr. Agbadebo Rhodes-Vivo, has criticized the Lagos State government for the indefinite strike by university workers. In his reaction, Mr. Rhodes-Vivo called for immediate payment of the arrears, full implementation of the 15% allowance to address high living costs, and fulfillment of Governor Babajide Sanwo-Olu's 2023 pledge for a 20% salary increase and 5 Marco Polo buses. And that concludes this edition of Issues in Politics, put together by Akinboye Akintola.
0: Now to business news. The Nigerian Port Authority, NPA, has intensified efforts to dismantle bottlenecks confronting non-oil exporters with a renewed push to expand export channels, streamline cargo processing, and strengthen foreign exchange inflows into the economy. The Managing Director, Chief Executive Officer of the NPA, Dr. Abubakar Danso, made this known at a forum in Abuja. He said the authority was strengthening port infrastructure and extending maritime logistics into the hinterland to enable businesses across the country access international markets more efficiently. Mr. Danso, who noted Nigeria could no longer depend largely on oil revenues and imports for economic growth, stressing that expanding non-oil exports and integrating local businesses into global value chains were critical to building a resilient economy. At the foreign exchange market, the dollar sells for 1,329 naira 59 kobo at CBN rate. Pound sterling 1,758 naira 92 kobo, while the euro goes for 1,496 naira 19 kobo. And that's it on business news as produced by Eberio BK.
1: We'll move on to sports, where the Super Eagles have intensified preparations for Tuesday's international friendly against Russia, with head coach Eric Schell using the encounter to assess a largely reshuffled squad in Nizhny Novgorod. Nigeria arrived in Russia on Friday and have already held training sessions ahead of the clash at the Nizhny Novgorod Stadium, with 18 players taking part in Sunday's workout. Now, among those involved are experienced players such as Moses Simon, Kelechi Iheanacho, Stanley Nwabali, and Akko Abams, while several players are in line for their senior international debut. The preparations have, however, been affected by a number of withdrawals, as captain Wilfred Ndidi is out with a minor injury sustained during the recent AFCON qualifiers against Guinea-Bissau, while Rafael Onyedika was prevented from traveling by his German club Eintracht Frankfurt. Bright Osayi Samuel and Abdul Ridwan Popwala were also unavailable due to club restrictions, while Victory Akwe was ruled out through injury. Moses Usor and Suleiman Mubarak are also among those who could not make the trip because of club and documentation issues. Shell has responded by bringing in fresh options, including FC Rosford midfielder Ibrahim Ajasa, who was handed a late invitation and is expected to join the squad. Now, Russia, meanwhile, going to the encounter with a considerable momentum after thrashing Namibia 6-0 in their most recent outing. The Super Eagles drew 1-1 with Russia in their previous meeting in Moscow in June, with Tolu Arokodare scoring Nigeria's equalizer after a Semi Ajayi own goal had put the host ahead. Shell is expected to use Monday's final training session to fine-tune his plans before Nigeria face Russia tomorrow, and the match is scheduled for 6 p.m. Nigerian time. And match day 7 of the Euro match, Nigerian Premier Football League produced 27 goals, with defending champions Rangers International maintaining top spot following a convincing 3-1 victory over Albion Warriors in the Oriental Derby. The round began on Saturday with Kano Pillars and Sporting Lagos playing out a 1-1 draw in Kano. Valentine Ogu putting Sporting Lagos ahead in the first half stoppage time before Abdullahi Musa equalized for Pillars 3 minutes after a restart. The result extended Pillars' winless run to 3 matches, while Sporting Lagos maintained their unbeaten away record. On Sunday, Rangers continued their impressive campaign with a 3-1 victory over Albion Warriors in Oka. Agoni Obaji opened the scoring before Chidi Emeriwobodo doubled Rangers' advantage shortly after a restart. Emeka Agona pulled back one, and Rangers topped the table with 6 points. And that's it on sports.
0: Before we end today's edition of Newsreel, here's a recap of major stories in the bulletin. Stakeholders in the education sector have seeked better welfare for teachers as Nigeria celebrates World Teachers Day. President Bola Tinubu visited Oba of Lagos for royal blessings and counsel ahead of the 2027 general elections. The National Agency for Food and Drug Administration and Control pushed for global support to boost local vaccine manufacturing. And lastly, we told you in today's focus, aviation correspondent traced Nigeria's aviation journey from independence to date.
1: And that's where we end today's edition of Newsreel, which came to you from the combined service of Radio Nigeria Lagos Operations, comprising Radio 103.5 FM and Metro FM 97.7. 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On behalf of the editor, Yesirat Abiola, the entire production crew, and the studio manager, Jumoke Owibeson. My name is Annabelle Okwiri, and my colleague has been
0: Oluleye Adegboye.
1: Together, we're saying thank you for listening, and do join us same time tomorrow for a fresh edition. 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

0: Anna, baby, you are very, very lucky. I'm telling you.
1: Hey, Mazi, thank you.
0: You know, because as an international businessman, I don't have time to spend with girls. But because of my love for you, that is Ifunanya, that is why I'm here. In fact, as I'm talking to you now, I'm supposed to be in Hong Kong, transacting business with my business partners, you know. I'm telling you.
1: Hey, Mazi, really?
0: Baby, yes, so. As you see me here, I have traveled wild and fine. What you call far and wide. I even went to USA last week to do business with my brother, Obioma, that most people call Obama, you know. And from there, I traveled to the nearby country, California, you know. I even stayed in France for some weeks. From France, I entered Paris. You know, while I was still in Paris, my business partner, you know, called me to come to South Africa. I was in South Africa for like 2 months. When I just do small business for South Africa, I entered Johannesburg. While I was still inside Johannesburg eating my burger, you know they sell burger there. Well,
1: yes.
0: I was there eating burger. While I was eating burger, I received another business call that I should come to England and they supply the Queen of England with a plaka t-shirt. I'm telling you. So immediately I finished supplying the t-shirt, immediately I traveled to the nearby country, UK, that is the United Kingdom, to go and chop my money, relax, like a peace square, you know, chop my money. I'm telling you.
1: The way you are traveling around the world. You must know geography very well.
0: Geography? I was in that country for 2 weeks transacting business. I'm telling you, geography. I have spent time in that country. It's a very, very fine country.
1: Hey.
0: Very good weather that they have. Geography, that country is very, very fine. Tina, baby, I even have a call from my friend Jonah. You know? I'm coming. Let me pick this call, but before I come, eat anything you like. I am coming. Jonah? Hello? Jonah? It is Mazi. I'm in Lagos. I mean Lagos. Lagos. Are you not here? Lagos. That is a L for aeroplane, A for iPad, G for Jesus, O for upstairs. That is a Uleelu, and S for external. That is where I am. Okay. I will call you back later. Thank you very much. I'm somewhere eating money with my baby. Okay. Now, baby, why are you not eating anything now?
1: Hi, Mazi. I don't have appetite.
0: Baby, you say you don't have what?
1: I don't have appetite.
0: Baby, you don't have appetite. But before I went, I told you to take anything. Bama, where are you? Bring one carton of appetite.

0: of a person.
1: Oh boy, bring 4 gallons, bring 5, make we go pack fuel. Oh yeah, make we dey go.
0: Ah, madam, calm down. Where you dey go? You want because of fuel go kill yourself and your children? Ah, what if as you dey pack them like this, the fuel just explode? Wah!
1: Na true. I don't go again.
2: 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Oh, no allow hunger waste your life for anything. Explosion fit happen for that place, and everybody go just buy. I beg, be careful. No pack fuel anyhow. Run, oh. 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

long throat, the kilo, my friend, too much chopping a quench. 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
3: The Race to Rescue perspective, National Youth Service Corps members were armed men kidnapped as them they travel from Ibadan, Oyo State, go their NYSC orientation camps for Abia and Akwa Ibom State. On 1st October, they go on. Imo State Commissioner of Police, Audu Boso, talk say, them don't find camp where them keep at least 19 prospective NYSC members. He reveal say, now drone them take find the location of the kidnapped victims. However, security forces never fit undertake the rescue as them believe say, bombs they around the area. He say, police don't deploy bulldozers and armored motors as them they prepare to run rescue mission. They never talk where the place they, and police never talk who they believe say get hand for the attacks. Parents of one of the abducted victims, Omotosho Adewale, say the kidnappers don't reach out to parents with ransom demand. He beg government to help them intensify rescue efforts. To pay ransom for Nigeria, they illegal, and authorities don't they draw and give parents against them. Kidnapping for ransom still be major security problem for Nigeria, as both criminal gangs and armed groups they run up.
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Yeah, good afternoon, wonderful afternoon to every one of you here in Nigeria and Lagos State. If you're listening to me from anywhere, I say good afternoon. And it's Sports Track, and it's your own number one captain of the airwaves, Prince Daylight, and I'm here to talk about what you know we do best, analyze sport, and tell you what is happening in the world of sport. I want to talk about the world of sport. Remember, I'm saying not just football, we're looking at all around sport, because this Sports Track will track everything happening in sport. And yes, today we're going deeper into what we're looking at, looking at the story behind the scores, and also taking the decisions that have shaped careers for a lot of players today. And you know, I've been saying this time and again and again and again and again. If you have been listening to me, you'll say I've been saying it time and again and again. First of all, what I'm not happy with is what is happening around during this international break, the injuries that are happening. And as for me, I said it the last, that was 2 weeks ago, that if I'm a coach, there are a lot of restrictions I'll be giving to every country. You say, is it a country? I say, yes, it's a country. I will give those specific rules. If they are not met, my player is not going anywhere. Take, for example, the Super Eagles. I'm telling you, if any coach having any player, especially people like Iwobi, they're not going anywhere. They're not going anywhere because the hospitality is nothing to write home about. Yes, it's nothing to write home about at all. So a lot of players are a lot of coaches are complaining, especially now down, that coaches are not allowing their players to go for the matches. And you know what it means if for Nigeria, especially not having the right players on pitch. Even when we had the right players, what did we really offer? Nothing. And so without the players, what are we going to offer? Yeah, we'll still be examining the Nigeria Super Eagles after the heavy defeats in Guinea-Bissau, and also the Super Falcons, the fresh start under the interim coach, not the president, Austin Egwuafo. Yes, he is now the interim leader of the Super Falcons. And also the emotional farewell of Lionel Messi, my GOAT. Yes, I keep saying Lionel Messi is my GOAT. And also, it's the thing is happening. You know, Ronaldo said something during one of the Ballon d'Or interview. He said, both of them being on the pitch for over 15 years, and that is true, both of them being on pitch. And today we're looking at these guys are ending an era in football, and what do we have on ground. And also we're looking at the ongoing Cristiano Ronaldo saga with Portugal, and also looking at the Ballon d'Or race, and also return to the European League, and also the injury concerning the injuries that happened, like I said earlier, and also be seeing what is happening, and plus the vibrant sports scene right in the heart of Lagos. Yeah, in the heart of Lagos, the celebrity the celebrity boxing that happened. it's so funny seeing Kata Ife and Svidalinti Akpi, known as Akpi, in the pitch. And I was like, why? What are these guys doing? What are these guys doing? But you know what? If we don't restructure our sports, if we don't restructure the sports, this is what we end up, this is what sports will become in Nigeria. I'm telling you the truth. We end up seeing people like the one who will say, okay, let former governors come together to play against former senators. That's what will happen if it is not done properly. Yes, well, they will say, okay, let so people in so Paris that are come to play against others. But we are saying we need a restructuring in Nigerian football. And let's go straight to what we have today. We're looking about the end of an era, Lionel Messi, international farewell for him. And it's going to be awesome that Lionel Messi will be saying a goodbye to the Argentine national team, which he has said. And also there will be a match. Well, Lionel Messi will be playing his final match for Argentina against Benin at Estadio Monumental Park, also which will also close the chapter for the legend. And I keep saying Messi is a legend. Even if you want to doubt that, he's a legend, because what he has done in football, I keep on saying it. I don't think there's any player now on planet Earth that will be able to deliver such kind of results. Yes, I keep on saying that. I love Ronaldo, and this is not a banter for Ronaldo fans. For those of you that are Ronaldo fans, this is not a banter for you guys, and it's just the fact, and I love facts. When you go by statistics, we'll discover that Cristiano Ronaldo and Messi, when it comes to goal scoring, cannot even be matched. Because if you look at it, Messi, by statistics, please, I keep saying this, by statistics, when you go through statistics, it's quite that Messi has been productive in goal scoring than
Ronaldo. That's just the truth. That's just the truth. If you follow statistics to check what we're talking about, we don't just, here we don't just analyze because we are fans of any particular player. No, we analyze because we are dishing out information that you need when you're discussing football. So if that's what you're looking for, man, you're in the right place and you're in the right, it's the right time actually to listen to what we have for you today. And like I said, we'll be looking at, from the perspective, this is no more than a retirement. It is a formal end of Messi Ronaldo era at the international level. Yes, it's the end. I'm telling you, it's the end because Messi leaves Argentina all time leading goal scorer with 125 goals in 207 appearances, and also a World Cup winner in 2022, and a player who carried a nation through decades of near misses. Yes, if you remember, I keep saying that at the point Messi was also discouraged to continue the team, where the Argentine said, "We don't need you, go." But Messi did it. 2022, he won the World Cup. And a player who carried the nation, and that kind of a player, should not just be celebrated, should be given a global celebration. And also, that his final World Cup appearance ended in tears after Argentina lost in the 2026 final to Spain. And the death of his father, also George, also early this year, also weigh a lot of things on him. So Messi has passed through a lot. You can see he has passed through a lot. For me, I see him as that strong man. And so the coach, the Messi coach, has called it his day. Yes, that is his day. Fans will feel that monumental park to say goodbye. So not just a legend, I feel like I'm going to cry right now, actually. Not just a legend, but one man who has made football, yes, interesting for every child. When you call any child Messi, that child automatically has the self-esteem in him or her, actually, that playing football. And also when you say Ronaldo. And so, you see, we'll be looking at also those stories. And I want to play, we're going on a short bit about, after the bit, I'll be playing, what is George Bezos? There's just saying concerning the Ronaldo saga. I'm going to dip into the Ronaldo saga to talk about it. And also to make a claim, and not a claim, to also set the standard for a lot of people saying a lot of things about this Ronaldo issue. I said that on Saturday, Daddy D was here, also Ajax was here also, Tobalash also was here on Saturday. And I said, I don't like it when people say, if I'm Ronaldo. I say, oh guy, you can't be Ronaldo. You can't be Ronaldo. What level of discipline have you inculcated in your own personal life right now? For you to say, if I'm Ronaldo, Ronaldo is a class of player on his own. Don't even, let nobody even say, if I'm Ronaldo, I would do this, I will not do this. No. If you remember what happened between Tevez and Mourinho also, you would discover that a lot of things don't just happen because they choose to happen. A class of player like Ronaldo can't be, I'll say it till the coach agrees that what he did was actually 100% wrong. For Ronaldo to warm up and not be put in a match is somehow like you ridiculing that kind of a class of player. And that is something that I will not take lightly, because despite being a Messi fan, I don't take Ronaldo for granted, because without Ronaldo, sincerely, without Ronaldo, there will not be Messi. And without Messi, trust me, there will not be Ronaldo, because these guys, they've pushed each other to become the best of who we are seeing in the world of sports today. And also been looking into the trash that happened between Croatia and England. That was a 7-0 trash. Like, it was trash. Croatia received. They received a lot. And I'm looking at the little highlights from that match also, after the short breather. Don't touch that. It's 97.7. Sports Track, and Captain of the Airways is here to give you as he does.

0: Welcome back to the studio. And yeah, it's 97.7 Sports Track, and we'll be looking straight into what has happened over, like, all this thing, what has happened while Messi prepares for his farewell, what they planned for that. Like, Cristiano Ronaldo's international future is clouded by conflict. Yeah, as a 41-year-old man, he's passing through a lot. I was telling somebody that you can't be passing through a lot, and Ronaldo also is passing through a lot. Some people say Ronaldo is not passing through a lot. Bro, he's passing through a lot. Therefore, the 41-year-old is walking out of the Portuguese National League camp after being left unused. Yes, and in the Norway game. And he felt disappointed, and he felt he was not needed in the team, and he needs to go. But the coach, Jorge Jesus, and the federation president, Pedro, have both tried to calm the situation, describing it as a misunderstanding. Jesus said that the door remains open for Ronaldo if he wants to return. Like, this statement is actually not going for me. Yes, let's listen to it. Clearly what he said during the interview.
1: Mas o que é que verdadeiramente aconteceu? 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
0: Alright, yeah, that is the voice of Jesus, and like I keep saying, for me, if I was a Ronaldo fan, sincerely, I don't even like what he's saying, because he's not making any sense at all. And you see, that boils down to what is happening in Nigeria, you see, whereby we don't understand the sacrifice players have given to a team. Ronaldo is not just every kind of player in the Portuguese team. Yeah, so that's true. Ronaldo is not just, you can't even refer to Ronaldo as he's like other players. It's a lie. Let's be sincere, it's a lie. Let's look at where Ronaldo brought Portugal from. Yes, to land the answer, call at 0700-7000-977. Like I'm saying, Ronaldo is not a player that you would just compare to other players. It's not because he's not, you're not making other players less. No. The impact of Cristiano Ronaldo alone on the Portuguese national team, I don't think any player has done that ever in the history of. Let's look at Luis Figo. Let's look at his best record for Portugal, and let's compare Ronaldo's record also. So what am I saying is that there is no way the coach will open his mouth wide and say he doesn't see anything like telling Ronaldo to warm, but I didn't put it in any match. That happens to players. It happens to players like who? I keep saying, but as a chief, like who? Players like who? Is Ronaldo? This you can say you cannot even compare Ronaldo with the king of assists, Bruno Fernandes. You can't even it's uncomparable. So truth is that the coach has messed up big time, because what he did to Ronaldo, sincerely, if thank God I'm not even following him on any social media, and if I was, I'll follow him immediately. I'm serious, immediately, because you can't do that to a kind of the class of player who Ronaldo is. Not a god, let's say that, yes, but when it comes to the Portuguese national team and the sacrifice, he deserves that respect. He deserves that respect. You don't just commonize his impact. You don't just trivialize it and say, Ronaldo, all those things. It's you're just trying to cover up. You're just trying to be proud that, oh, I really offended this player who has brought this level of honor to this team. Let's look at where Ronaldo met Portugal and where he's leaving them today. It is because of his influence. Without his influence, let's be sincere, there is nothing you will write him about concerning the Portuguese team. Look at Messi. Let's look at also what Messi has done for the Argentine national team. So, do you want to tell me that Messi has done things? Messi has at some point acted rude on the pitch. Let's be sincere. Yeah. But do you want to take away the good? Okay, now, let's even come back. Okay, yes, Ronaldo walks out. Yes, he has walked out. Okay, now, that one thing that happened, should we erase the good that he has done? No. We should not. And let's bring that back to what I'm saying. Look at what has happened in the Nigerian team. How were they received? So what we are saying is that when it comes to football, and when we talk about national football, players are supposed to be honored because they are carrying the pride of every nation. Ronaldo has carried that pride in him. Ronaldo is that man that when you talk about Portugal, the first person you remember is Cristiano. And I'll say it, in the next 50 years, in the next 100 years, when you type Portugal on your Google or whatever browser will be available then, you can't take away the impact of Cristiano Ronaldo. Yes, we'll be looking. Let's move on. That we'll also be looking at, like I said, we're looking at the highlights of England and Croatia. But before that, let's look at what is happening also in the Super Eagles, and they had a reality after the Guinea-Bissau loss. The Nigeria Super Eagles were thrashed 3-0 by the Guinea-Bissau. Goals coming from Eric Colonio and Mama Blade, and also Jalo exposed the defensive fragility. I keep saying that Nigeria defense is so bad. Yes, and Nigeria sits second in the group L and with 3 points from 2 games, 3 behind the leaders. And coach Eric Shaw insisted that this is not the end, pointing to the remaining fixtures against Tanzania and the return match with Guinea-Bissau. Tomorrow, Nigeria will face Russia in a friendly in Aziz and with severely depleted squad. Clubs refused to release players injuries, ruled others out, and also about 18 players are available. Will 18 players work for the team? Captain Winifred Ndidi is also among those that are absent. And also, this is not an ideal preparation, but it is the reality of modern international football. Club protect their assets. I said if I'm a coach or a manager, I'm not going to allow my player. So that's okay. Imagine I have a player of a class like let's even look at. I keep using Iwobi, for example. Then I will not allow Iwobi to come. No, now I know that the team it can become hazardous to the club side. So it's not even about talking about saying that they are not patriotic enough. No. What has the country actually given to them? How has the country really presented themselves before the world when talking about the welfare of players? Let's say, and we'll be looking at it, is this current structure sustainable, or are we developing enough depth? And I know definitely Eric Schell has his own plan. Like I said, he has been one of the best coaches so far in the history of Nigerian team. Yes, he has done great job. But I keep saying that everything that is leading to Nigeria becoming a better team is always attacked. It's always attacked. Be it a Nigerian coach, be it a foreign coach, we have seen time and again and again and again and again. And also, we're looking at the Super Falcons. The new chapter is under Austin Ekwafor. Yes, and the Super Falcons are up to beginning the preparation for their 2028 Olympics qualifying campaign against Comoros. The interim coach, Austin Ekwafor, has players reporting to the camp in Ikenne. The first leg is scheduled for 9th of October 2026 and will return 4 days later. Both matches in Nigeria because Comoros lack a suitable venue. Question number one, bam. Does Nigeria have a suitable venue for the match? Let's not. It's Akwa Ibom. The match that was played in Akwa Ibom. What was the outcome of the pitch? Let's look at. So let's not. If we are playing the two matches in Nigeria because Comoros are lacking a sustainable a suitable venue, what is Nigeria venue about? So this comes after the difficult period. The Falcon missed the 2027 Women World Cup for the first time in over 3 decades, and had an underwhelming women and the women AFCON. Osinachi Ohale has retired after 16 years of service. A big kudos to her. I really, she did a lot work for that team. And also the appointment of Ekwafor as temporary coach, but the Olympic campaign offered a chance to rebuild confidence and identity. The presence of key players such as Rashidat Ajibade and Azizat Oshola will also be crucial. And let's talk about a little bit about the Super Falcons. I keep on saying that if the Super Eagles are delivering the way the Super Falcons are delivering their game, I'm telling you, Nigeria football will be the super best. But unfortunately, what we are getting from the men, it's not what the women are giving us. And we keep saying that they are being so good over the years. And that is why we will not be angry to see that they didn't really do very well, but we will not be angry at that at any point to blame them. They've tried. But we're saying that we're asking for the support from every stakeholder in the Nigerian Football Federation to really support the coaches and also the players. It's players' welfare. It's really, really, really, really important. And without that player welfare, I don't think players will really give their best for what it's up for the team. And also be looking at shortly the Ballon d'Or and saying what are available. Who are available. Like I said, I'm rooting out for Mbappe. But even if Mbappe is not going to be the guy on the list, but at least, Kylian Mbappe has paid his dues. And also talking about players like Vinicius also, who they've also paid their dues. But we'll be looking at facts, realities, who deserves the Ballon d'Or this year. And players like Lamine Yamal have been talked about. Players like we know, Harry Kane is one of the guys that is likely to become the winner because he's the top favorite among the 30 list of players. And also looking at who is not in that list, talking about Rafinha. I keep talking about Rafinha. Rafinha is not on that list, and which is making that list for me a somehow list. Let me use that word, a somehow list. Shortly, we'll be looking at those players and we'll be seeing what they've done and why they deserve to Well, I deserve to be in that list, and you know the voting for the 2026 Ballon d'Or has closed, and the winners will be revealed on the 26th of October in London. Yes, Harry Kane remains the booker's favorite, like I said, and after the golden lad season with Bayern Munich, Lamine Yamal and Kylian Mbappe are also close behind. Now, Ousmane Dembele is the defending champion, and we know that it would be difficult for him to do it back-to-back like Messi and Ronaldo have done it. The absence of Rafinha continues to generate debates and the reminder that the shortlist is always subjective and political. Yes, I would say that. It's subjective and political, which need to be reduced. From a journalistic standpoint, this year, race is usually open and there's no overwhelming consensus. That makes the final week campaigning and ceremony itself compelling than usual. So we'll be seeing that players who are nominated for very wonderful reasons. Nobody is there that doesn't deserve to be there, actually. Don't mind me. I was saying the last time that some players are not supposed to be there, but let's be sincere. People like Sadio Mane is not supposed to be on that list. But somebody's saying that Sadio Mane is an African. No, I'm not even doing that particular argument. Sadio Mane should be in the list. What I'm saying is that looking at players like Rafinha, do you think putting Sadio Mane in that list, does it make any sense? I was asking why put him in the list when we have players who are doing very, very, very, very well in the league. But you know what it is. Like we said, it's been subjective and also politically driven. Before we go straight into the players and what they've achieved, let's go through the highlight between England and Croatia. And I know you know that match for me was a banger, like 7-0. That was 7-0, and it's amazing to know that the English team is doing their very best. I keep on saying it. There is no team as strong as they are, apart from Spain. And don't touch that 97.7, and we'll play this short recap of that match. Please stay tuned.

0: times as England head coach. England have beaten Croatia three times in their last five meetings. They are looking for a fourth straight win against them for the first time. Their last visit to Croatia ended in a goalless draw in 2018. Croatia beat Czechia 2-1, but lost 4-1 to Spain on Tuesday. Coach Slaven Bilic said his players lacked aggression and his defense played badly. Croatia have conceded in 11 of their last 12 matches. They have lost their last six games against top 10 nations. However, they are unbeaten in nine home competitive games.
1: England began brightly and took the lead in the eighth minute. Harry Kane scored with a right-footed shot from the center of the box to the top left corner. Jude Bellingham provided the assist with a through ball. Bukayo Saka was caught offside in the 12th minute. England doubled their lead in the 21st minute. Jude Bellingham scored from very close range after a cross from Anthony Gordon. England made it 3 in the 39th minute. Anthony Gordon headed in from close range following a cross by Jarrell Kwanzaa. Bukayo Saka scored England's fourth in first half stoppage time. In the second half, England continued to press. Harry Kane scored his second and England's fifth in the 53rd minute. Elliot Anderson crossed the ball. Bukayo Saka added his second and England's sixth in the 68th minute. Kane turned provider this time. Croatia pushed forward. Igor Mladenovic missed the top left corner in the 48th minute. Nikola Vlasic had a shot blocked in the 57th minute. England made three substitutions in the 70th minute. Morgan Rogers replaced Harry Kane. James Garner came on for Alex Scott. Ebereki Eze replaced Anthony Gordon. Croatia also made changes at halftime. Mario Pasalic replaced Petr Susek. Nikola Vlasic.
2: Yes, that's the match between Croatia and England. It ended 7-0, and Harry Kane also do what he knows how to do best. And also, like I said, Obed, and the English team actually, to me, apart from the Spanish, if I think they should play the, I think they should be a rematch again. Because I'm not taking that win, because a lot of us, they because of that match, La Liga is better than Premier League. Are you sabi? All right, yes, let's look at our players for the all 30 nominees and the reasons why they are nominated. We'll be starting with Jude Bellingham playing for Madrid, a major creative and attacking midfielder for Real Madrid, while also producing an exceptional 2026 World Cup, scoring 7 goals for England, and his international performance strengthens his Ballon d'Or cases, and is considered, that's why he's considered to be on that list. We've got Paul Kubasi, and also a Barcelona player, and one of the outstanding young defenders in the world of football today. His performance for Barcelona and Spain, including at the World Cup, earned him the recognition despite his age. Yes, Paul Kubasi is one guy that I also respect so much, and I'm saying that guy will be he'll become a nightmare for a lot of strikers as time goes on. And also on the third list is Marco Cucurella, playing for Madrid now from Chelsea, a highly consistent fullback who became a World Cup winner with Spain and also played every minute of Spain's tournament campaign, contributing 2 assists. And also, yes, a wonderful player. No doubt about that. Also, let's look at number 4, Ousmane Dembele. 2025 Ballon d'Or winner continued his elite form, helping PSG major honors, including the Champions League against Arsenal. His individual quality and decisive performance keep him among the world's best. I think that's one of the reasons why he is on that list. Let's look at Luis Diaz from Bayern. Continue to prove goals, assists, and attacking production at the highest level after moving to Bayern. His performance for club and Colombia puts him among the year's elite attacker. Yes, never doubt. Luis Diaz has been a great player for the Colombian national team. And also on the list is Bruno Fernandes. Bruno Fernandes, the Manchester United king of assists. Manchester United creative leader and one of Europe's most productive attacking midfielder. His goals, assists, chance creation and leadership made him one of Portugal's

leading star and also why he is on that list. Yeah, I'm looking at Gabriel from Arsenal, my number one guy. Don't forget that. I always support these guys. A key part of Arsenal's defensive structure, his defensive reliability, physical presence, and contribution to Arsenal's successful season earned him that recognition. You know, Arsenal defense will not be good without talking about a guy like Gabriel. Gabriel is an ex. Like, how would I put this guy now? If I say, okay, let me give a player kudos without looking back, is that one guy, because he's so exceptional when it comes to that defensive, using head, chest, back, everywhere to just stop the ball from getting behind the net. And also looking at Erling Haaland, yes, the Manchester City guy, one of the world's most prolific goal scorers, scoring 58 goals for Man City and Norway during the season. His extraordinary scoring rates alone gives him a strong individual performance on that list. And also looking at Arifa Hakimi, the PSG guy, an exceptional attacking fullback who played a major role in PSG European success. His combination of defending pace, assist, and goal attacking influence made him one who has stood out for not just in Europe, also in Africa. Yes, he's one of African best players so far. Yes, I give him that credit. And also looking at Harry Kane, the Bayern Munich man. Why I'm saying that, arguably the strongest statistic case showing that Harry Kane will become the Ballon d'Or winner with 73 goals for the club and country while helping Bayern with major domestic honors and taking England deep into the World Cup. And also we have Lamine Yamal, the Barcelona guy, one of the biggest star of the season. Yes, without doubt, his attacking output, creativity, and his maturity at the extreme at his age. Yes, and the combined with Barcelona's success, the World Cup campaign with Spain made him to become that. We're also looking at Sadio Mane from Al Nassr. Continue to deliver goals, attacking contribution for Al-Nassr while remaining an important Senegal international player. His consistency and experience kept him among the world recognized elites. And let me take Kylian Mbappe. Kylian Mbappe continued to produce elite scoring number for Real Madrid and France. His Champions League scoring record and World Cup Golden Boot were the major parts of his 2026 case. Yes, that's why I'm saying that whether they like it or not, talking about both at club side and the national team, Kylian Mbappe is crazily outstanding. I'll keep saying that. I'm thank God you guys know that I'm not partial in when it comes to this conversation. I'm not sentimental. I'm just giving you as it is. Kylian Mbappe is one guy that should be looked out for this Ballon d'Or. And also, Mendes, also from PSG, one of the world's best modern left-back, his defensive work, attacking contribution, and importance to PSG Champions League success made him one of the strongest defender candidates for the Ballon d'Or 2026. I'll be looking at also Caracciolas, the guy from PSG. He is the major attacking force for PSG, combining his dribbling, creativity, and goal. His performance has helped PSG retain their position among the Europe elite. Yes, that is from him. And we have also Marc Cuirassé from PSG, also a veteran leader, and the PSG defense also being part of the team. We're talking about the Champions League against Arsenal, and also his consistency and leadership that has helped justify that his nomination. And the king of all them. Oh, okay. Let me take the king last. Let me take the king last. Joan Neves, also the PSG guy. PSG having a lot of players. A technically excellent midfielder whose energy, pressing, ball recovery, and distribution were central to PSG midfield. His contribution to the club European success has earned him another major individual nomination. Also, yes, this guy with the weird attitude. You should know the guy now with the weird attitude, Michael Olise. He has a creative attacking player who has produced goals and assists for Bayern while establishing himself as an important part of the France international team.
And you remember when he scored the goal against Italy, I was saying, as don't know with Italy, the 1-1 draw, looking at the reaction of Zinedine Zidane. For Zidane to give that kind of reaction, you should know that that goal was a top-notch goal. Also, Williams Pacho from also PSG, a key member of the PSG defense line, also who has contributed in the Champions League and League One, winning for them. He has been a strength. His position and defensive consistency made him one standing out for the nomination. And you know, I cannot end talking about this list without talking about Declan Rice, talking about William Saliba, talking about Rodri, and also Fabian Ruiz, and also talking about Ferran Torres, who is on the list, and Vinicius and Vitinha. But I want to talk about the king of them all, which is Lionel Messi, the Argentine guy, the Inter Miami guy. Despite playing outside Europe, Messi extraordinary production kept him in the conversation. Yes, he has scored 75 goals and 75 goals and assists in 49 matches, and have helped Argentina reach the World Cup final the second time. You see, that is the kind of player we're talking about, Messi. That is the kind of player he is. Now, let's imagine, without sentiment, the Argentine coach now say, okay, Messi, warm up. And Messi finish warming up. And they say, stay on the bench. No, let's be sincere. No, that kind of a thing. You now say, all players, that excuse is not what we should look out for when it comes to, we should be sincere about players. A player like Messi or Ronaldo should be given that respect they've earned, because whether we like it or not, they've earned that respect in training when nobody was there. And you should know, today there's no player as if you can bring match close to this player. Yes, that's from the Ballon d'Or. Like I said, the Ballon d'Or, I'm rooting out for Kylian Mbappe, and also second on my list is Harry Kane and Lamine Yamal. On the third list, then Jude Bellingham, and also Mike Olise. That is my first five for me. And I know we all have our result. And let's come back to the AFCON qualifiers, the African Cup of Nations, the qualifiers. What has happened so far? On the 1st of August, we saw Guinea beating Kenya. And before that, we saw South Africa beating Eritrea 5-0. And also, we'll be seeing much more futures and from that particular AFCON. And like I'm saying, the AFCON is becoming more interesting. And what I'm saying becoming more interesting is that we are seeing a lot of goal scoring from Africa right now. Even if you look at the Nigerian Premier League, you will see that happening also. And we can't take that for us to be seeing goals. It tells us that there's something really happening in African football, and African football is becoming better. And let's look straight down into what has happened in the NPFL while we wrap up this segment. Yes, we'll be seeing over the weekend we had we saw Sporting Lagos going to Kano. They had we say Kano Tembingiwa. Yes, this biggest city in the world. Yes, it's Kano. Don't mind me. That is where I'm from, and that's what I represent. Yes, we have the Caterpillars against Sporting Lagos. You know, Sporting Lagos is my current team, and I'm supporting them because I love the structure of the team and their plan. I love how they are, what they are actually trying to give the MPFL for them to see. As we saw, it was a 1-1, and also we saw Niger Tornadoes beating Concalifa 1-0. Also, Rivers United won Ikorodu City 2-0. We saw Benin Insurance beating Barua 4-1 in Benin City. And also we saw Eimba. Where's my shekere, please? Where's my shekere? Ah, they need this one. Yes. For Eimba. Eimba won 2-0 against the Plateau United, and it's a big kudos to them. We saw Enugu Rangers also beating Abia Warriors 3-1. And also Inter Lagos FC drew 1-1 with Casino United, and also Kwara
beat Ranchers B 2-1. And also, Doma United also won their match against Warri Wolf, and Shooting Star had a 1-0 also against Nasarawa United. And we'll also be seeing, we're also having one feature on Wednesday, Shooting Stars against Caterpillars, hosting Caterpillars at home. And also we'll be seeing, on the 10th of this month, also we'll be seeing Ikorodu City play against Kwara United, Konkalifa playing also against the Shooting Stars on the 11th, and also Ranchers B taking on Niger Tornadoes, and Katsina United taking on Eyimba. Sporting Lagos will be taking on Bender Insurance here in the city of Lagos, and also Barra will be taking on Enugu Rangers. Plateau United will be taking on Caterpillars, and Warri Wolf will be taking on Inter Lagos. And Abia Warriors will be taking on Rivers United, and Nasra will be taking on Doma United. And like I said, if we look at the African, the Nigerian Premier League, a lot of goals, a lot of draws, it's happening that, okay, it's evolving. And because it's evolving, we're saying that they need to place more interest to see that the Nigerian Premier League become very entertaining and very, very, very, very lively. Because then you know that, okay, anybody playing for a home wins. But right now, it's not that thing again. Yes, then before it might be 1-0, 2-1, a one goal difference. But we're seeing now 2-0, we're seeing 4-1, 3-1. That is encouraging the league. Yes. So it's important that we know that our leagues are actually becoming better, and I'm saying that we should go back to the grassroots football, see how to encourage the players who are really doing very, very well, to see that, oof, last as it is, that we'll have a very wonderful league that everybody will be happy to go to the stadium to watch, just like everybody wants to watch Arsenal, Manchester United, Real Madrid, Barcelona, top, call the names. We also want to see our stadiums being full with what people watching the matches, not just half full stadium. And that is it from the Nigerian Premier League. And we'll be saying, looking at the European leagues resuming. The domestic football across the Europe is about to restart after a long international window. The cost is already visible. Kylian Mbappe has picked up a knee injury while scoring for France. Also, Erling Haaland, Kai Havertz, and Cody Gakpo, Alexander Isak, and others returning with fitness concerns. Club now face the similar tension between national team duty and squad availability. For managers, the next 2 weeks will be about careful management. For journalists like us, it is a chance to examine whether the expanded international calendar is sustainable or not, and the quality of the products of the Premier League, La Liga, Serie A, Bundesliga, and League One will be affected by who and who is fit. Yes, like I said, who and who is fit for that, when there's a return, will it affect the productivity of the team? I know definitely it will affect a lot of players on quite an injury, and we're seeing and how to make them, how the player, the managers could manage these players very well to make sure that they maintain their place in the team. And yes, let's look at the celebrity boxing intermediate game that had happened in Lagos. Lagos continue to give out what it known for giving, entertainment. they call it the chaos in the ring. Yes, Kataifi remained his celebrity boxing title while Spedalington was knocked out. Fina defeated actress Nkechi Blessing and as it is, the celebrity boxing pick one celebrity to box like me now. If I was to handle Spedalington, I was watching that match, I was like, what is happening here? This guy didn't even give any punch. He didn't even give any reasonable punch. Like, okay, say, okay, let me, and Kataifi told him that I have this height and my hands are long and it will be an advantage to me. And we saw him giving him those punches that where I was like, dude, don't sacrifice this guy's teeth for your belt, your title, please be careful. So beyond the celebrity spectacle, Lagos is preparing to host a major national intermediate game, Echo 2026, from early mid-October, bringing thousands of young athletes to venue across the state. Tennis also remained on the agenda with professional events still listed in the later this month. Despite the uncertainty around the scheduling, Governor Babajide Sanwo-Olu has continued to position Lagos as a destination for sport investment, including engagement with the NBA Africa.
These events matters because this shows that sports culture in Lagos is not just limited to big European leagues or national team results. This is a living, breathing local scene that deserves serious coverage. Like I keep saying, there is nothing out there for me than to promote our next and the future generation. Yes, I keep on saying that a lot needs to be done. And thank you so much. Thank you. We send kudos to our His Excellency, the Governor of Lagos State, Babajide Sanwo-Olu, for that massive investing in Lagos sport. Not just Lagos sport. I keep on saying that if you invest in Lagos sport, you're investing in Nigerian sport as a whole. So it's amazing to know that he's doing his best to see that, it is good to have wonderful players encouraged. Like I said, I keep on saying that when you talk about cycling, when you talk about the cycling, boxing, judo, karate, taekwondo, we need to see our players shining. Like we said, we saw Ugochukwu Ugo that became the champion 2026 Formula 3, and we want to see more Nigerians out there shining and making it, giving us what we know best. And we'll be coming to the end of today's show, and it's amazing having you guys. Yes, like I said, you join us next time on Saturday. Yes, we'll have the full house, but Daddy D will be available, and also Tobalasha will be available for that wonderful Saturday edition. And like I said, we are having our first giveaway on Saturday for those of you that know football very well. If you know football very well, I keep on saying that. If you know football, we will know on Saturday. Now, there's a special segment for our giveaway and now for the giveaway part. So, if you are good with news around football, yes, tune in 97.7 by 4:30 to 5:30, where we'll be having Sports Track, and you'll be hearing us. And I think Ray also will be in the house that very day. And I want to say a very big thank you for all of you who are staying tuned up to this time listening to Sports Track. I'm captain of the Airwaves, Prince Daylight. It's good to know that you're always here listening. And I see you same time on Saturday, 4:30 to 5:30. Don't touch the dial. Stay continuous. Wonderful news and wonderful reports from the studio. Don't touch the dial.

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0: And uniting the nation. The time is 4 o'clock. 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Good afternoon and welcome to the news. I am Ove Kuje. Let's begin with the headlines. Military helicopter crashes in Ondo State. Teachers demand better welfare package as World Max Day.
2: We pray that the government will look into the welfare of teachers, because when teachers are well cared for, they are better positioned to give their best to the students.
0: NAFDA calls for establishment of vaccine manufacturing facilities in Nigeria. Ethiopian rebel forces withdrew from Tigray regional capital. The spotlight is on tackling Nigeria's digital education divide. 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Now the news in detail. The Minister of Aviation and Aerospace Development, Mr. Festo Keyamo, says a military aircraft has crashed near the naval base in Igbokoda, Ondo State. He said in a statement that aircraft with tail number NGR-931 was en route from Benin to Lagos when air traffic controllers lost contact with it. The minister says all efforts to reach the aircraft on radio were unsuccessful before information was received that it had crashed near the naval base. The wreckage has since been located while search and rescue operations are ongoing. Preliminary information indicates that 25 passengers and 7 crew members were on board the aircraft. Mr. Keyamo stressed that the control and regulation of military aircraft are outside the jurisdiction of the Ministry of Aviation and Aerospace Development and the Nigeria Civil Aviation Authority. He, however, said he has spoken with the Chief of the Air Staff, Air Marshal Sande Aneke, and pledged the Ministry's full cooperation and assistance with ongoing search and rescue efforts. The minister said further details on the incident will be released as they become available. The Senior Staff Association of Nigeria University, SANU, has issued a 14-day ultimatum to the federal government to pay all outstanding salary arrears or face an indefinite nationwide strike. The decision was reached during the union's 56th National Executive Council (NEC) meeting held at the Federal University of Uyo. President of the association, Comrade Mohammed Ibrahim, at a news conference in Abuja, read the resolutions of the National Executive Council meeting. Comrade Ibrahim said the federal government should clear all outstanding arrears from the 2026 federal government SANU agreement or face an indefinite nationwide strike. This ultimatum follows a sharp warning issued by the union last Thursday. SANU stated it will no longer tolerate selective implementation, marginalization, or any government maneuvers to alter the financial and non-financial terms originally outlined in the 2026 agreement. The union also rejected the proposal of federal government to hand over the management of King's College Lagos to its old boys association. SANU condemned the 50-year public-private partnership arrangement as an unacceptable form of commercialization that threatens public education and worker stability. To our cherished listeners, advertisers, content creators, and corporate partners across Nigeria and beyond, we say thank you. 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
0: The Judiciary Staff Union of Nigeria, JUSUN, Nasarawa State Branch, has suspended its planned peaceful protest following intervention of the President of the Nigerian Bar Association, NBA, and the State Attorney General, Isaac Daladi. This is to allow a three-day window to broker peaceful resolution of the lingering demands by JUSUN. The state chairman of JUSUN, Comrade Masoud Gubangari, disclosed this while addressing members of the union in Lafia. Correspondent Kalidika reports that industrial action has paralyzed judicial activities in courts across the state.
5: For over 2 weeks, courts across Nasarawa State have been under lock and key following the industrial action by the Judiciary Staff Union of Nigeria, JUSUN, making access to justice difficult. Members of the state branch of JUSUN in the early hours of Monday converged at the entrance to the headquarters of the State High Court along Shandam Road, Lafia, carrying placards and chanting solidarity songs in preparation for their plan. Peaceful protest over the non-implementation of their lingering demands. The presence of a combined team of security personnel at the State High Court headquarters ensured a peaceful atmosphere. Addressing members, the State Chairman of JUSUN, Comrade Masoud Gubangari, explained that both the President of the Nigerian Bar Association and the State Attorney General had requested that the peaceful protest be suspended for 3 days as a window to broker a peaceful resolution of the demands by JUSUN. Comrade Gubangari stated that, based on the respect accorded to the personalities involved, the proposed protest is put on hold to commence on the 8th of October should the intervention window fail to yield positive results.
6: The Bar Association said 3 days. 3 days is nothing. Since we want a solution, and how are we going to get this solution? To sit down for dialogue. We will exhaust all avenues to see that a very good thing have come out of this struggle.
5: The JUSUN chairman advised members of the union to remain calm and resolute with optimism that the outcome of the intervention will be positive in the interest of fairness and equity. The state deputy governor, Dr. Emmanuel Akabe, had appealed to the striking workers to call off their strike as negotiations continued, but the workers are still demanding the implementation of their new salary increase and financial autonomy in Lafia. Kalu Idika, Radio Nigeria.
0: The Nigeria Union of Teachers has called for improved remuneration, welfare, and working conditions for teachers. President of the union, Comrade Audu Amba, made a call at the 2026 World Teachers Day celebration in Abuja. Comrade Amba, represented by the Deputy President of the Union, Kizito Kalu, expressed displeasure that approval given by late President Muhammadu Buhari for a special salary scale for teachers in 2022 was yet to be fulfilled. He called on government to set machinery in motion for the actualization of the new salary regime for teachers to boost their morale and enhance their dignity. Comrade Kalu also called for sustained investment in school infrastructure, provision of safe, healthy, and conducive teaching and learning environment. There was much pause and award ceremony during the event. Still on the day, as Nigeria joins the rest of the world to celebrate this year's World Teachers Day, teachers in Ogun State have called for better welfare package for teachers. The teachers who made this known in an interview with Radio Nigeria said the profession goes beyond classroom teaching, as they also serve as mentors, role models, and guides to their students while navigating the daily demands and challenges of the job.
7: The government really needs to prioritize education, especially the aspect of infrastructure. Because if our schools are there and they are not well equipped, our students will not see it as a place where they can learn and make better use of their lives.
2: As teachers, we always try our best to impact our students positively. We only pray that the government and private school owners will also look into the welfare of teachers. Because when teachers are well cared for, they are better positioned to give their best to the students.
0: According to Ogun State Commissioner for Education, Science and Technology, Professor Abayomi Aribabu, said the state government is taking steps to improve teaching and learning through teachers' recruitment and training, infrastructure development, digital learning, and other interventions aimed at creating a more conducive environment for both teachers and learners. Governor Dapo Abiodun said the state had continued to receive national recognition for outstanding performance of some of its teachers, which reaffirmed his administration's commitment to supporting the teaching profession.
8: teachers are the architects of a society founded on knowledge, critical thinking, and compassion. Today, we celebrate this special group of individuals, our teachers, our mentors, who mold our careers and who have shaped our future. Our present leadership has ensured that the future of our children remains a priority under the renewed agenda.
0: Governor Abiodun urged teachers to remain committed to professionalism, excellence, and the development of their students. He also wished teachers across the state a rewarding celebration and continued success in their service to humanity. And government at all levels are encouraged to frequently pay teachers' salaries and increase national minimum wage, as well as equip facilities in schools for academic excellence. Correspondent Nenna Chris completes the report.
9: World Teachers' Day is celebrated annually on October 5 to honor educators, recognize their immense contributions to the society, and advocate for the rights and status of those in teaching profession globally. The day, which was established in 1994, commemorates the adoption of the 1966 International Labour Organization and UNESCO recommendation concerning the status of teachers, which sets international benchmarks for teachers' rights, responsibilities, training, and working conditions. A teacher at Queen's School, Enugu, Mrs. Linda Amade, emphasized that teachers should be celebrated because they dedicate their lives to shaping minds, building characters, and guiding people towards better future. She noted that teaching remained one of the toughest professions, which called for better support, fair pay, and respect in the society.
10: It is a profession we came into with so much passion, and we derive joy when we see our students doing well. We will continue to protect our profession, improve our status, and shape the future.
9: A primary school teacher at the community secondary school, Ibawanike, Enugu East Local Government Area, Mrs. Chimwemokocha, identified with bitterness, insecurity, poor and irregular payment of salaries, poor working environments, lack of basic infrastructure, poor pension, lack of training and promotion are some of the challenges facing the teaching profession.
11: We have 70 to 100 pupils in one classroom. There's no chair, no chalk, no lab, electricity, leaking roofs, high workload. We have very few teachers in the field. Teachers are kidnapped, political interference, and poor employment system. They transfer teachers to remote village as part of punishment. And no welfare, no insurance, no housing allowance, no leave bonus. Some of the teachers that are supposed to be in the classroom to teach are now doing POS, selling the market, because they make more money than coming to class to teach.
9: Mrs. Wokacha, however, advocated employment of more teachers, involving them in policy making and provision of teachers' quarters, as well as providing them with health insurance and pension reforms. The theme for this year's World Teachers' Day is Standing with Teachers, 60 years of protecting the profession, advancing its status, and shaping our futures. In Enugu, Nenna Chris, Radio Nigeria.
0: Away from the day's event, talking about Teachers' Day, a lecturer at the Department of Education Management and Business Studies, Federal University, Oyekite, Dr. Gabriel Omotayo, has urged Nigerians to contribute their quota to nation building. He stated this during an interactive forum organized by the International Friendship League on Transformed Citizens in Oyekite. Dr. Omotayo urged citizens to obey constituted authorities and pay their taxes for the government to provide basic amenities.
12: When we say transform citizens, we are talking about citizens who obey the law, citizens who will consider others whenever they want to make decisions, citizens who will do the right thing even when no one is watching.
0: Contributing to the discussion, principal of Ayogunle High School, Ekiti State, Dr. Olugbenga Jegede, explained that sustainable development requires active collaboration between citizens and the government.
13: There is a connection between citizenship and the nation. The nation doesn't exist in a vacuum. You know, the poor and the rich, they make up a nation. If they are not transformed, if they are corrupt, eventually we are going to end up having a corrupt nation.
0: Assistant Director of Nursing Services, Federal Teaching Hospital, Odoikiti, Mrs. Jomoke Gwenga, said healthcare professionals remain committed to providing essential medical services for the well-being of all citizens. Moving on, the National Agency for Food and Drug Administration and Control, NAFDAC, has called on international partners to support the establishment of vaccine manufacturing facilities in Nigeria as part of efforts to strengthen the country's health security. The Director General of NAFDAC, Professor Mojisola Adeyeye, made a call at the 8th Nigeria Pharma Manufacturers Expo in Lagos, organized by the Pharmaceutical Manufacturers Group of the Manufacturers Association of Nigeria, PMGMAN. Professor Adeyeye said international partners had played a significant role in helping NAFDAC attain maturity level 3 and urged them to extend their support to the development of all of our fill and finish modular vaccine manufacturing facility in Nigeria. She said achieving the final requirement will move the country closer to attaining maturity level 4 in vaccine regulation. Meanwhile, the chairman of PMGMAN, Mr. Oluwatosin Jolayemi, called for the extension of the presidential executive order by another 2 years when it expires in March 2027. Mr. Jolayemi said medicine security and pharmaceutical sovereignty could not be achieved through short-term interventions, stressing the need for policy consistency, investment, capacity development, and a predictable operating environment. A total of 132 companies from Nigeria and other countries participated in the two-day expo.
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14: The Nigerian Navy invites suitably qualified and interested Nigerians to join the Nigerian Navy Basic Training School Recruitment Exercise Batch 39. Applications are free of charge and online registration will commence from 2nd to 31st October 2026 through the official recruitment portal www.joinnigerianavy.navy.mil.ng. Applicants must be Nigerian citizens, medically and physically fit, and must have no criminal convictions. The minimum age for entry is 18 years. Eligible qualifications include O-level, SSCE, OND, NCE, trade test certificates, as well as relevant qualifications in allied medical professions. The recruitment examination is scheduled on 29 November 2026. Successful applicants will proceed for military training and upon completion will be enlisted into the Nigerian Navy as ordinary seamen. Please remember, the entire recruitment process is completely free. Beware of fraudsters and recruitment scams. For further information, visit www.joinnigerianavy.navy.mil.ng. Announcer, Navy Secretary for the Chief of the Naval Staff. Nigerian Navy, onward together.
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0: Governor Dauda Lawal of Zamfara State has flagged off the construction of a 95-kilometer road network in South Enugu government area of the state. The project, which was flagged off, covers the Daji Jedia Daja Hanya Alhaji Tafi routes as well as 5 bridges. At the flag off ceremony, Governor Lawal said the project traverses predominantly agrarian communities that play an important role in the state's economy. Dr. Lawal explained that the project will improve the movement of people and goods and enhance the operational capacity of security agencies. According to him, reconstructing the road will facilitate the movement of agricultural produce and other goods while improving the mobility and response capacity of security agencies operating in the affected communities. Governor Lawal also directed the Ministry of Works and Infrastructure to ensure effective supervision, quality assurance, and strict compliance with approved engineering standards throughout the construction process. Now, rebel forces in Ethiopia's northern Tigray region have said they have temporarily withdrawn from the regional capital Mekele as fighting with the National Army moves toward the city. The Tigray People's Liberation Front, which has been running the region, said it decided to leave because of concerns about risk to civilians. Fighting has erupted in recent weeks between the Tigray People's Liberation Front and allied groups and government forces in parts of the northern regions of Tigray. During the 2020 and 2022 civil war in Tigray, the Tigray People's Liberation Front made a similar move and resorted to guerrilla attacks after losing control of Mekele to federal forces. The latest outbreak of fighting has raised concerns among observers that the conflict could further destabilize the Horn of Africa, potentially drawing in neighboring countries. Next is Sports Update.
15: The Super Eagles will have their third and final training session at 7:30 p.m. today, ahead of Tuesday's international friendly match against Russia in Nizhny Novgorod. All 19 players were already in camp with FC Rostov winger Ibrahim Ajasa, the latest arrival. Ajasa was called up as a replacement for Birmingham City defender Bright Osai Samuel. who was among several players ruled out of the fixture. The Super Eagles already held training sessions in Nizhny Novgorod as they prepare for their second meeting with Russia in 16 months. The first encounter, played at Moscow's Luzhniki Stadium in June 2025, ended 1-1 with Tolu Arokodare scoring Nigeria's equalizer after Russia had taken the lead through Asimi Ajayi's own goal. Tuesday's fixture will give coach Eric Schell an opportunity to assess several players, particularly some of the less experienced members of his squad. The Nigeria-Russia friendly match will hold tomorrow by 5 p.m. Nigerian time. And away from football, the Confederation of African Volleyball, CAVV, has honored the Nigerian Volleyball Federation, NVBF, ahead of the Los Angeles 2028 Olympics, following Nigeria's historic qualification for its first ever Olympic beach volleyball event. Receiving the award, the president of the Nigerian Volleyball Federation, Musa Nimrod, applauded the leadership of the CAVV, led by Mrs. Bukcha Hajig, for the prestigious honor. Nimrod said the award will greatly inspire the players, coaches, and the entire federation to rededicate themselves to achieving even greater heights as they look forward to Los Angeles 2028. And that's an update on sports. I am Joy Ezefola.
0: We now bring you the spotlight, which is on tackling Nigeria's digital education divide. It is written by Dr. Aminu Maida, Executive Vice Chairman, Nigeria Communications Commission.
16: For a growing number of Nigerians, the internet has become an important part of education. Students can now access digital libraries, online courses, learning platforms, training materials, and teachers beyond the traditional classrooms. But while digital learning is expanding, not every learner has equal access to these opportunities. For many families, particularly those in low-income households and underserved communities, the cost of internet data remains a major barrier. It is against this background that the Nigerian Communications Commission, NCC, introduced the Zero-Rated Data Access to Educational Platforms and Content Initiative. Under the operator-sponsored model, participating mobile network operators will provide eligible users with up to 100 megabytes of free data each day when accessing approved educational platforms. This translates to about 700 megabytes weekly, roughly 3 gigabytes monthly, and up to 36.5 gigabytes annually. The daily allowance may appear modest, but for students who regularly struggle to afford internet data, consistent free access to educational resources could make a meaningful difference. The initiative is therefore designed to address one specific aspect of Nigeria's educational inequality, the cost of accessing digital learning resources. Participating platforms will include learning management systems, digital libraries, educational repositories, teacher development platforms, and technical and vocational training platforms. At present, beneficiaries can access zero-rated educational content free of data charges through the following platforms: www.waekconnect.com, www.ignite.education.gov.ng, www.inspire.education.gov.ng, www.estudy.ng, and www.elearn.education.gov.ng. The Federal Ministry of Education and the NCC will jointly approve and whitelist the platforms. They will also be required to comply with regulations covering telecommunications, cybersecurity, consumer protection, child protection, and data protection. This targeted approach is important. The initiative is not simply providing unrestricted free internet access. It is creating zero-rated access to approved educational resources. The program also brings government and the telecommunications industry together in addressing a national development challenge. The success of this initiative is also anchored on the leadership and collaboration of the Association of Licensed Telecommunications Operators of Nigeria, ALTON, whose member companies are providing the infrastructure and operational support required for its implementation. Projections by the industry shows that providing the service to about 5 million students could cost operators approximately 15 billion naira monthly or 180 billion naira annually. That represents a substantial industry commitment. The investment is part of a broader effort to develop Nigeria's human capital. The beneficiaries of the program today could become tomorrow's professionals, entrepreneurs, innovators, and skilled workers. This connects digital connectivity with a wider national objective of improving productivity and supporting economic growth. However, zero-rated educational data cannot, by itself, solve Nigeria's education challenges. A student still needs a smartphone, computer, or other suitable devices, electricity, reliable network coverage, digital skills, and quality educational content. The initiative should therefore be seen as an intervention aimed at removing one important barrier, the cost of accessing approved digital educational resources. The NCC's decision to impose a 100 megabyte daily limit is also intended to promote sustainability while usage patterns are studied. Educational platforms are being encouraged to optimize their services and reduce unnecessary data consumption. The Commission says it will monitor service availability, platform usage, data consumption, network performance, consumer complaints, and regulatory compliance. Such monitoring will be critical. The real measure of success should not simply be the amount of free data provided, but whether learners actually use the opportunity to acquire knowledge, develop skills, and improve their educational prospects. As Nigeria becomes increasingly digital, access to connectivity is becoming closely linked to access to opportunities. The NCC initiative is therefore an important step towards reducing the digital education gap. But the work does not end with the launch. The program must reach the learners who need it the most, remain sustainable, and expand where evidence shows that expansion is necessary. Ultimately, the objective is not simply to provide free data. It is to remove one of the barriers preventing Nigerians from participating fully in digital learning and ultimately in the emerging digital economy.
0: The Spotlight on Tackling Nigeria's Digital Education Divide was written by Dr. Aminu Maeda and read by Olaemi Daniel. For weather update, Abuja and other north central states are mostly cloudy with temperatures at not more than 30 degrees Celsius. There is isolated rainfall in Lagos, Kaduna, Port Harcourt and Benin City at not more than 27 degrees Celsius. Now to end the news at 4, here is a recap of the major stories. A military helicopter has crashed in Ondo State. Teachers have demanded for better welfare package as World Maths Day. NAFDAC has called for the establishment of vaccine manufacturing facilities in Nigeria. We also reported that Ethiopian rebel forces have withdrawn from the Tigray regional capital. And that's the news, edited by Ekemene Ubong and the production team. I am Ove Kuje. Thank you so much for listening. And coming up next on the network service of radio.
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20: You will struggle to graduate from the university after the long ASUU strike, and the next thing, you are in the street looking for a job for months, sometimes years.
21: I'm sorry, but there's no vacancy here.
20: You will think that 2 million naira will solve your financial problems until you make 2 million naira. And then, boom.
22: 2 million gone? Just like that? Just out of items and loans? 2 million!
20: You think traveling abroad will solve your financial problems until you start living abroad?
23: Nah, you haven't sent money for this month, though. What's happening now?
22: Mama, I'm exhausted. The tax, the bill I'm paying here is too much. I can't even save. I can't even rest. I've been working. Mama, just please, just bear with me.
23: Ewo, but you have to try your best and send the money. We need the money. You know how it is in the country. We need the money. Biko, try your best and send the money. You hear? Thank you, my son.
20: When you're single, you think marriage will remove loneliness. And then you get married.
22: I can't take this. I can't take this anymore from you. You keep coming late from work. I can't take this from you.
23: What are you saying? What are you saying? You must be stupid.
22: No,
23: you must be stupid.
22: You are crazy.
23: I can't be trying.
22: You are crazy.
23: Tell me, what are you doing?
22: I am the man of the house.
23: What are you doing?
22: I cannot take this.
23: You are the man.
22: I cannot.
20: The future and plans can be ridiculous sometimes. They seem to be final solutions to life struggles, but can be mere junctions in the long, complex journey of life and career. So don't forget that life is a constant struggle. No matter the money, no matter the visa, no matter the fame or location, everyone is battling one pain or the other, and they do that at different times. So don't stop the struggle. Don't get discouraged. Don't. Keep moving. Keep praying. Keep hope alive. 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

0: Mais si, il get one tank and we just fall now. 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
1: Okay.
0: For junction, for junction.
1: Bon boy, bring 4 gallon, bring 5. 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
0: Ah, madame. Calm down. Where you dey go? You want because of fuel go kill yourself and your children? Ah, what if as you dey pack them like this, the fuel just explode? Wah!
1: Ah, na true. I don't go again.
2: Fuel explosion, na serious matter, oh. No allow hunger, waste your life for anything. Explosion fit happen for that place, and everybody go just buy. I beg, be careful. No pack fuel anyhow. Run, oh. 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

0: Greetings, elders. 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
1: 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He get one tanker, we just fall now. Fuck on the rush. In the rush. For Joshua.
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0: Greetings, elders. We have come with good minds and intention.
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0: Tunde, what is this thing you are looking for?
1: Mama, wait. Wait. Mama, wait.
0: I said, Tunde, what are you looking for?
1: Oh, mommy, wait now. Wait.
0: What are you looking for?
1: My PVC, my permanent voter's card.
0: Now that small card,
2: wait till you go do. Now politician get power and I know be yours.
1: Mama, that one now your own. Now your own be that. My PVC, now my power. Now my future. Now my opportunity to make things better for us.
2: But them say they don't choose the best thing for us.
1: They don't choose waiting. That one a lie. Now your enemies, they talk like that. They know what make your future better. Come out with your PVC on that day. Vote. And stand, make you defend your votes.
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0: baby, you are very, very lucky. I'm telling you.
1: Hey, Mazi, thank you.
0: You know, because as an international businessman, I don't have time to spend with girls. But because of my love for you, that is Ifunanya, that is why I'm here. In fact, as I'm talking to you now, I'm supposed to be in Hong Kong, transacting business with my business partners, you know. I'm telling you.
1: Hey, Mazi, really?
0: Baby, yes, so. As you see me here, I have traveled wild and fine. What you call far and wide. I even went to USA last week to do business with my brother, Obioma, that most people call Obama, you know. And from there, I traveled to the nearby country, California, you know. I even stayed in France for some weeks. From France, I entered Paris. You know, while I was still in Paris, my business partner, you know, called me to come to South Africa. I was in South Africa for like 2 months. When I just do small business for South Africa, I entered Johannesburg. While I was still inside Johannesburg eating my burger, you know the same burger there where I was there eating burger. While I was eating burger, I received another business call that I should come to England and supply the Queen of England with a plaque t-shirt. I'm telling you. So immediately I finished supplying the t-shirt, immediately I traveled to the nearby country, UK, that is the United Kingdom, to go and chop my money, relax, like a peace square, you know, chop my money. I'm telling you.
1: The way you are traveling around the world, you must know geography very well.
0: Geography? I was in that country for 2 weeks transacting business. I'm telling you, geography. I have spent time in that country. It's a very, very fine country. Very good weather that they have. Geography, that country is very, very fine. Then, baby, I even have a call from my friend Jonah. You know, I'm coming. Let me pick this call. But before I come, eat anything you like. I am coming. Jonah? Hello? Jonah? It is Mazio. I'm in Lagos. I mean Lagos. Lagos. Are you not here? Lagos. That is a L for aeroplane, A for iPad, G for Jesus, O for upstairs. That is a Ulelu, and S for external. That is where I am. Okay. I will call you back later. Thank you very much. I'm somewhere eating money with my baby. Okay. Now, baby, why are you not eating anything now?
1: Hi, Mazi. I don't have appetite.
0: Baby, you say you don't have what?
1: I don't have appetite.
0: Baby, you don't have appetite. But before I went, I told you to take anything. Batman, where are you? Bring one carton of appetite for her. I will pay.
1: Mazi, you too much.
0: Nah, man, this is a comedy according to Mazi Chimalaf, and you're listening to Metlo 97.7 FM. Nah, don't touch that.

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0: Good evening. Here's Metro FM news, major news at 6. In the headlines, NAF launches search and rescue operation after ATR-42 crash in Ondo. Pre-screening therapy for families, children with neurodevelopmental disorders. French teenager loses hand in police grenade blast during school protests. Now the news in full. The Nigerian Air Force, NAF, has activated an immediate search and rescue operation following an aircraft accident in the Igbo Koda area of Ondo State. The incident involving an ATR-42 aircraft occurred today, October 5th, 2026, while the aircraft was on a routine mission from Benin to Lagos. The NAF says its search and rescue operations are being conducted in coordination with relevant authorities and emergency response agencies. The Nigerian Air Force says it is committed to ensuring the success of the ongoing rescue efforts, with operations continuing at the accident site. The NAV Director of Public Relations and Information, Air Commodore Ehimen Ejodem, says further details on the incident and the ongoing search and rescue operation will be communicated in due course. The Independent National Electoral Commission, INEC, will tomorrow update Nigerians on preparation for the 2027 general election as the country marks 100 days to the polls. The commission said it would provide updates on the voters register, candidate nominations, logistics and measures being put in place to safeguard the integrity of the electoral process. The update will be given at a world press conference scheduled for tomorrow alongside a national stakeholders meeting in Abuja. In a statement by its chief press secretary and media advisor to the INEC chairman, Adedayo Okitola, the commission said the briefing would focus on key aspects of its preparations for the elections. The press conference will be addressed by the INEC chairman, Professor Joash Amukpitan, a senior advocate of Nigeria, alongside other key stakeholders involved in the electoral process. As the world marks International Teachers' Day today, teachers in the country are still calling for improved welfare, better working conditions, and greater recognition of their contributions to education. One of the teachers who spoke to Metro FM, Mrs. Bibian Uzo, called on government at all levels to investigate the reported extinction of primary six in some primary schools, urging authorities to address the situation.
1: I would really want government to look into the extinction of primary six. Parents no longer allow their children to do primary six. Everybody seems to be writing common entrance from primary five, and it is killing our system of education. Our system of education is supposed to be 6-3-3-4, but parents are turning it to 5-3-3-4 this time around. It's paining my heart as a teacher. Please, something should be done about it. Government should go around schools, especially private schools, and monitor and sanction schools that are not promoting primary six. That is
0: another teacher, Ms. Ese Okugbeni, called on the government to provide adequate and conducive learning environments that will enable children learn effectively.
2: Available the right facilities and the right environment to teach these children. Schools are suffering. When it comes to facilities, the government schools are so they don't have equipment, they don't even have decks and chairs. Like, this is what the government should provide for us.
0: Teachers are also seeking adequate teaching materials, regular professional training, and stronger support from government to enable them to perform their duties effectively. According to them, celebrating teachers should go beyond messages of appreciation and awards, stressing that meaningful investment in their welfare and professional development is essential to improving the quality of education. As Nigeria continues efforts to strengthen its education sector, the teachers maintain that their voices must remain central to discussion on the future of education. They say when teachers are supported and empowered, they are better positions to prepare the next generation for the future. Families and caregivers of people living with neurodevelopmental disorders have benefited from the free screening, therapy, counseling, and educational support at a two-day outreach in Lagos. The GOY two-day free therapy outreach, organized in collaboration with Cradle Lounge Special Needs Initiative, brought together behavioral analysts, speech and language therapists, pediatricians, occupational therapists, psychologists, and nutrition experts.
3: We had professionals from audiologists to clinical psychologists to the educational psychologists. We had nutritionists. We had speech pathologists, speech and language pathologists. We had behavior analysts. We had even a full-fledged medical team from the nurses to the doctors. Everyone was there to make sure that no family that walked in here left without finding the solution or the help that they had come for. Because a lot of times we find out that families are living in hiding because of the societal stigma associated with this neurodevelopmental condition. So 2 years ago, we started this, we flagged this off, and then we're doing it again this year.
0: The organizers say participants were screened and referred to appropriate professionals while stressing the need for early intervention and continued support. They also called on families not to hide children living with neurodevelopmental conditions because of stigma.
4: For all, as a legislator, we make laws for everybody. We also should provide care for everybody. You understand? Irrespective of any challenge that you have, you are part of a society. And we must make life, the livability of you living in that society, be palatable to you. So everyone out there that tries to stigmatize one person or the other, it's wrong. There's no need to quote it in any other. It is wrong and it should be stopped. Be a brother's keeper and sister.
0: One of the participants, Esther Ituado, a mother of a 10-year-old living with autism, urged parents to become advocates for their children. She also highlighted the need for greater parental knowledge on how to support children while awaiting professional intervention. The organizers say the outreach builds on an earlier program held in 2024, with some families reporting positive outcomes. Public office holders and members of the political class must account for their stewardship to build mutual trust and understanding between the government and citizens. The chief missioner of Ansaruddin Society of Nigeria, Sheikh Abdulrahman Ahmad, who stated this at this year's annual lecture organized by the Muslim Congress, TMC, Lagos State Branch, said the law must be strengthened so that everyone obeys it, regardless of status, and offenders are made to face its consequences. Speaking on the topic, ethical governance, accountability and public trust, Sheikh Ahmad said hooliganism should be discouraged because it constitutes a threat to society.
5: Public trust is necessary for peace and development, is necessary for harmony. But without all of this, the myriad of problems that are facing us will still continue, will still persist. If the people cannot trust their governments, they will continue to resort to self-help. There will be continued insecurity. Corruption will fester. Poverty will persist. And of course, strife, you know, and social dislocation will continue.
0: Former Director of Public Affairs at the Voice of Nigeria, Alhaji Abdulrazak Abdusalam, stressed the need for unity of purpose and cohesion to achieve a better society, saying that corruption has eaten deep into the fabric of the nation and expressing displeasure with corrupt practices that come at society's expense.
6: You cannot heap everything on governments. Our people must show responsibility. They must be able to ask, we have put you there, what are you doing? How far have you gone with the agenda you promised us? The government must ensure that people who commit, not errors, but people who just decide to fail government, embezzle money, do wrong things, there must be obvious punishment.
0: The coordinator of the Muslim Congress in Lagos State, Tajuddin Olusisi, said this year's annual lecture theme, National Building True Ethical Leadership, Taking Ownership of Our Role, was selected to guide political leaders to be accountable to the people who elected them and in turn build trust and understanding among residents. You're listening to the major news at 6 in the headlines. NAF launches search and rescue operations after ATR-42 crash in Ondo. Free screening therapy for families of children with neurodevelopmental disorders. French teenager loses hand in police grenade blast during school protest. Please stay tuned. Thank you for staying there. The police in Lagos has commenced an investigation into an alleged extortion involving a dispatch rider who claimed he paid 20,000 naira to police officers attached to the Makinde Divisional Headquarters. The command disclosed this in a statement today following the circulation of a video of the incident on social media. The rider, whose name is withheld, said the police officers were unaware of his hidden camera before the stopover and extortion allegation. The police has, however, identified the officers involved as personnel attached to the Makinde Divisional Headquarters, adding that they had reported at its headquarters for questioning. This recurring incident is happening barely weeks after a Lagos resident, Nasir Ahmed, accused three policemen of extorting him after allegedly stopping his vehicle on the Apapa Oshodi Expressway and accusing him of driving against traffic. And away from Nigeria, a 15-year-old student has lost his hand after a police grenade exploded during a protest over poor school conditions in the northern French town of Lens. The incident occurred this morning near the Auguste Behal Vocational High School, where students were protesting overcrowding, staff shortages, and inadequate facilities. French authorities say the teenager was seriously injured when the grenade exploded in his hand and was taken to a hospital in Lille. Local newspaper La Voix du Nord reported that the teenager had picked up the grenade while a student witness claimed the device had been thrown towards protesters. The protest is part of a wider wave of student demonstrations across France over deteriorating school conditions. And that's it on the major news at 6, but before we go, here's a recap of main points in the news. Nigerian Air Force has launched search and rescue operation after ATR-42 crash in Ondo. Families with children with neurodevelopmental disorders have benefited from free screening therapy. French teacher, teenager, lost hand in police grenade blast during school protest. You can watch us live on www.facebook.com/metro977live or RadioNigeriaLagos.gov.ng. You can also contact the newsroom on 0803-3313-103. The result of tomorrow is the work you put in today. The news was edited by Angela Ayamene. I am Munira Shehu. Thank you for listening. Good evening.
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0: Tunde, what is this thing you are looking for?
1: Mama, wait. Wait. Mama, wait.
0: I said, Tunde, what are you looking for?
1: Oh, mommy, wait now. Wait.
0: What are you looking for?
1: My PVC, my permanent voter's card.
0: Now that small card,
2: wait till you go do. Now politician get power and I no be us.
1: Mama, that one now your own. Now your own be that. My PVC, now my power. Now my future. Now my opportunity to make things better for us.
2: But them say they don't choose the best thing for us.
1: They don't choose waiting. That one a lie. Now your enemies, they talk like that. They no want make your future better. Come out with your PVC on that day. 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

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And if you want to loco, make we loco, they go high, baby, don't be shy. 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

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Yeah.

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But I'm not dying, I'm not going to bury him. 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
0: Debo Penny Rap. 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Man down. Call like Ember the Lambs. Tell him please, bro. 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He walk around like Tizo. What's up with these Dragoni here? Trying to see Compton. 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

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Walk him down whole time, I know he got some him. Pull on him, extort, really the flow on him. Say Drake, I hear you like I'm young. 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They tell me Chubb's the only one that get your hand-me-downs. 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And Baka got a weird case, why is he around? Certified lover boys, certified pedophiles. 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Why you trolling like a... Ain't you tired? Trying to strike a chord and it's probably A minor. They not like us. They not like us. They not like us. They not like us. They not like us. They not like us. You think the Bay gon' let you disrespect Pop? I think that Oakland show gon' be your last stop. They cold foul. I don't know why you still pretending. What is the owl? Bird? You just a bird. Go. The audience not dumb. Shape the stories how you want. Hey, Drake, they're not slow. Rabbit hole is still deep. I can go further, I promise. Ain't there something? Be rest. That's for bitching. You Malibu most wanted. Ain't no love boy. You ball boy. Fetch Gatorade or something. Since 2009, I had this jumping. You need to get a wedgie. Be flipped over your boxes. Well, over your foe. The other option. Better straighten they posture. Got famous all up in conscious. Might write this with a doctor. Tell a pop star quit hiding. The caption won't action. No accident. I'm hands on. He around. Get polished. Don't Wayne grow. He was in jail. That's conniving. Then get his face tatted like a bitch apologizing. I'm glad D Rose came home. Y'all didn't deserve him either. From Alondra down to Central. Better not speak on Serena. And your homeboy needs a subpoena.

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1: As you did to me so, bad man day I so. 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

0: Metro 97.7 FM right here in Ikoyi, Lagos. My name is Minara Shehu, and it's officially time for the show You Think You Know Nigeria. Adela Tosin is here with me.
1: Yeah, good evening. It sounds like I'm stuck here. But it's a good kind of stuck.
0: Who stuck you here?
1: You did, but it's a good kind of one. Yeah, so, yeah. We are here for the program You Think You Know Nigeria. And as you know, the program You Think You Know Nigeria is just the way it is, just with a question mark behind it. Mm. You think you know Nigeria? Okay, so prove your knowledge of Nigeria by calling us. You pick a number. When you pick a number, we give you the question that is attached to that number, and you must answer the question within 15 seconds, right?
0: I think we should even reduce this time to...
1: Okay, my colleague said that we should reduce it to 5 seconds.
0: Not five. Did I say five? Dola, where are you? Yeah, it says 10.
1: Okay, so, the rule is we give it to you in 15 seconds. And with these 15 seconds, if you are able to give us the answer, you get to win a 500 airtime for yourself. But if you are unable to win, you get to call again just once today. And if you are able to win when you call the second time, good luck to you. But if you are not able to win, then I guess that means you have to stay till next week, right?
0: Yeah.
1: For you. So, but please note, for people like Michelle and is it Christopher?
0: People who won last week.
1: Yeah, Christopher and Sapi won the week before last. And Michelle. So for people like that, sorry, you don't get to play today. I think you have to wait till next week for you to be able to win. So Michelle and Sapi, you're unable to play
0: this
1: today.
0: Yes.
1: And Michelle, please note that we will send your airtime to you after the program today. You won last week, but we've not sent it, so we'll send it to you after the program today. So, if you're ready, call us on what number?
0: 0700-7000-977 is the number to call. 0700-7000-977.

0: Hello.
1: Hello, good evening.
2: Hello, good evening. Good evening. Good evening. Please
1: Daniel.
2: Ask your name. Your name is?
1: Daniel.
2: Oh, Daniel. Good evening. How are you?
1: I'm fine.
2: So how was your day, Daniel?
1: Thank God. It went well.
2: Okay. Did you enjoy the rain? Or you're one of the people that didn't like the rain today?
1: It drained me today.
2: Oh. The rain drained you today. Oh, you like rhymes, though. The rain drained Daniel today.
0: Sorry about that.
1: Thank you.
0: You're welcome. You want to play the game?
1: Yes.
0: Please pick a number.
1: Number seven.
2: Okay, question number seven goes to us. It says, Yaba Higher College was created in what year? Yaba Higher College was created in what year? Your time starts now.
1: 1956.
2: Okay. So you know what Yaba College is known, Yaba Higher College is known as today, right? Okay, but unfortunately, it wasn't created in 1956. It was created in 1932.
1: Wow.
2: Yeah. Sorry.
0: But you can call us one more time to try, Daniel. Okay.
1: Okay. Thank you so much.
0: Yes. 0700-7000-977 is the number to call. Hello, good evening.
3: Hello, good evening.
0: Good evening. What's your name and where are you calling us from? Good evening.
3: Yeah.
0: Please, what's your name and where are you calling us from?
3: I'm Stanley by name.
0: Alright, Stanley. Welcome to the show.
2: Stanley.
3: Yeah.
0: You want to play the game, right?
3: Yeah, I want to play.
2: Stanley, where are you calling us from?
3: From Owodega, calling Ogun State.
2: Owode Jako in Ogun State. Did it rain at in Ogun State today?
3: It rained very well. It rained very well.
2: Okay, that's good.
3: Yeah.
2: So, pick a number.
0: Please pick a number.
3: Give me number three.
0: Number three.
3: Yeah.
0: Are you ready?
3: Yeah, sure.
0: Who is the current Conservator General and Chief Executive Officer of the Nigerian National Park Service? Who is the current Conservator General and Chief Executive Officer of the Nigerian National Park Service? Your time starts now. In fact, your time has started already.
3: No idea.
2: And you have no idea. You cannot even try some idea. Do you know that we have a Conservator General, right? Do you know that?
3: I do know.
2: Okay, you do. Okay, so you just don't know who the person is, right?
3: Yes.
2: Okay, right. So?
0: The answer is Dr. Ibrahim Musa Goni.
3: Okay, Musa.
0: Yes, Ibrahim Musa Goni, Dr.
3: Ibrahim Musa, okay,
0: yes. Try again, okay? You can call us one more time to try. All right. Thank you so much for calling. 0700-7000-977. Hello, good evening.
4: Hello, good evening.
2: Hello, good evening. What's your name and where are you calling us from?
4: Mr. Maruf from Alakuko.
2: Oh, Mr. Maruf from Alakuko. Good evening, Mr. Maruf.
4: Good evening. Well done.
2: Okay. So how was your day?
4: I'm fine,
2: yo. Yeah, fine. Okay, that's good. It's nice to hear. Mr. Maruf, you want to play the game, right?
4: Yes.
2: Okay, so Mr. Maruf, pick a number.
4: Give me number five.
2: Number five. Number five. Question number five. Can you hear me clearly, Mr. Maruf? Mr. Maruf, are you there? Can you hear me clearly?
4: Yes, yes.
2: Okay, so here is your question. The Ministry of Petroleum Resources was created in what year? The Ministry of Petroleum Resources was created in what year?
0: Your time starts now.
4: Ministry of Petroleum.
0: Your time is counting already. You got the question twice. The Ministry of Petroleum Resources was created in what year? Your time is counting already.
4: Um, 1977.
2: Your time is up, though. And it's not 1977, it was 1975.
4: Okay.
0: You can call in one more time to try. Thank you so much for calling. 0700-7000-977 is the number to call to be part of the show.

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1: Hello, good evening.
0: Please, what's your name and where are you calling us from?
1: My name is Ogunwole.
0: Please move away from your radio set and make sure your phone is not on speaker.
1: Okay.
2: Okay, so why did you call your name again?
0: Let him remove his phone. We'll be able to hear better.
1: Okay. You need to call number 6.
2: No, you haven't told us your name and where you're calling from.
1: Okay, my name is Ojumoju.
2: Okay, Ojumoju. You're calling from where?
1: From Ikorodu.
2: Ikorodu. Ojumoju from Ikorodu. You're asking for question number 6.
1: Yes.
2: Okay, Ojumoju from Ikorodu. Question number 6. Can you hear me clearly, right? Okay, now listen. Question number 6 says Chukwuemeka Amuzie is popularly known as.
1: Chukwuemeka
2: Amuzie. You realize that your time is counting, right?
0: Is popularly known as what? Chukwuemeka Amuzie is popularly known as what? Your time is counting already.
2: The time is up.
0: You can call in one more time.
2: Do you watch skits? Ojumoju, do you watch skits?
0: The line has dropped already.
2: I wanted to ask him if he watched some of the skits we watch online, if he knows someone called Brain Jota.
0: Mm-hmm. All right, so 700.
2: It's so funny how we know people, by we know the yes, but we don't know their real names. And by the time we see them, we're just like, oh, this guy, and you will not be able to. What if you meet the person in a very formal setting, and then you are required to call the person's name, and you don't know the person's name? I think we should just say that, especially people that call themselves fan of a person. Mm. Don't just claim to be a fan and you don't know much about the person you say is your fan. Let's take this break.

0: 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The show is Till You Think You Know Nigeria. 0700 7000. 977 is the number to call to be part of the show. Angela is still here with me in the building.
1: Yes, yes, yes. So if you're sure of your not, okay, I think we have a call. Let's speak.
0: Yes. Hello.
2: Hello, good evening, ma'am.
0: Good evening. What's your name and where are you calling from?
2: I'm Christopher. Calling from Michelle.
0: Why does it sound like Michelle?
1: How are you? How is your sister, Michelle?
2: I'm good, are you?
1: How about your sister?
2: She's fine.
1: Okay, so you tell her that she will get her airtime today, right?
2: Okay,
1: so Christopher, so did you appreciate your teacher today? I want to believe you're still in school, right?
2: What?
1: You're still in school, right?
2: Yes, ma'am.
1: Okay, so how did you celebrate your teacher in commemoration of the World Teachers Day?
2: I celebrated it well.
1: Okay, what did you do for your teacher? The way you said, well, like, you bought a car for your teacher.
2: No.
1: So, how did you celebrate it? Well, you said you celebrated it well.
2: It's something I can say.
1: Okay, something you can say. Okay. I shall hope that this thing you can say made your teacher very happy.
2: Yes.
1: Okay, good. Or would you like to give a shout out to your teacher before you take the question?
2: No.
1: Ah, okay. This is your secret to your teacher. Anyway, pick a number.
2: Number 12
1: is coming to you right now. The question number 12 goes thus. You can hear me clearly, right?
2: Yes.
1: Okay, so question number 12 goes, it says, Chief Mofia Tonjo Akobo is the first minister to oversee what government ministry? Chief Mofia Tonjo Akobo is the first minister to oversee what government ministry?
2: Mofia
1: Akobo. Have you heard of that name before?
2: Yes.
1: You've heard of that name. Okay, but you just don't know what ministry he oversees.
2: Ministry of Labor.
1: Okay. But you know that in the question I said, is the first minister to oversee what government ministry? It's actually not the Ministry of Labor. He was the first person appointed to oversee the Ministry of Petroleum Resources.
2: Yes.
1: Okay, so he's late, right? He's late now. But he was the first ever minister for petroleum resources.
2: Okay.
1: Okay, right. So now you know.
2: Yeah.
0: Okay. Thank you for calling. All right. Christopher, you can call in one more time to try, okay? 0700-7000-977 is the number to call.
1: So, Munirat, do you have any teacher that has been special to you?
0: I don't have.
1: You don't have any teacher? So, all your teachers were not special?
0: They were all special.
1: No, like, I don't understand.
0: I don't have a special.
1: So, all your teachers were...
0: They were all wonderful.
1: Wait, there's no teacher that you had that you can't forget for the unpleasant thing.
0: What?
1: You know, like, when I asked that question, I remember one of my teachers. I forgive him. And I remember, I didn't want to say his name because it's just like, oh, you said you forgive him and you remember his name. Like, I remember what he did. He did something like... Anyway, it's not really his fault, but it's funny. Like, I remember I went to boarding school. So on my way, we had this afternoon prep. Then so I was going for afternoon prep. So I went earlier than the normal time. Just wanted to get to class early enough and then get some time to read. So I was going. So I was close to the class, the rules of class. So I heard somebody like, do you understand? As the person was just calling me, and we had this joke that we used to do, like, if somebody is like calling, whistling at you, that you turn back, they're like, oh, you're a cheap person for you to turn back. So I was just thinking it was one of my friends that was doing that with the mind to make me feel like, oh, see, you're a cheap girl, that's why you're turning back. Only for me, I turned, and when it was persistent, and I turned back, I looked around, I didn't see anybody. Mm. So I just continued the journey. Later, I now felt somebody running behind me. So I now turned back, and I saw one of my teachers. I was like, oh, I was, and I greeted him like, good afternoon, sir, because I was like, why is this man running? I just greeted him like this. Only for him, so, and he started beating me. As a serious business, I was like, he said he has been calling me, I didn't answer, and that, and now I actually turned, I saw him, and I continued that. I was like, I don't, you know, everything came as a shock to me. And he beat me, told me to kneel down, and like, it was like, because everybody was not going for afternoon prayer, but then everybody, so enough to meet tonight in public, like, never that, like, what kind of terrible skin is this?
0: Mm.
1: And I was a very good, I was a quiet girl. I was an introvert. So it was like, oh my goodness, that thing stayed with me for a long period. Yeah. It took some time when I just like, oh, you have to let go of this and I forgive this. But I said, I forgive you this man. Unfortunately, I still remember his name. And unfortunately, I can't forget. But I'm not holding it.
0: Have you looked for him?
1: Why? I've moved on, but I still remember. Let's pick this call. Let's pick this call.
0: Hello, good evening. What's your name and where are you calling from? Hello? Hello?
3: Hello? From the bomb.
1: Sorry, your name again. We can't hear you.
3: Omuna.
0: Omuna.
1: Okay, Omuna from where?
3: Dokbemu.
1: Okay, Dokbemu. So, Omuna, how are you? Omuna, can you change your location? We can't hear you clearly.
0: We lost the call. Please kindly call back, Omuna. Hello, good evening.
3: Hello, good evening.
0: Hello, good evening. What's your name and where are you calling from?
3: Mr. Maruf is calling.
1: Okay, Mr. Maruf, you're calling back, right?
3: Yes.
1: Okay, so you know this is your last chance to win today. You know this is your last chance to try today, right? For today.
3: No, this is second time.
1: Yes, I know. So I'm telling you that you have to get it. You have to get the question right now, or else you would have to wait till next week to call again. So pick a number.
3: You can give me number 8.
1: Number 8.
0: Are you ready?
3: Okay.
0: All right. Number 8. Manasseh Daniel Jatao is the deputy governor of which state? Manasseh Daniel Jatao is the deputy governor of which state? Your time starts now.
3: Taraba.
1: Are you sure?
3: Yes.
1: Okay, I'm very sure. Do you know the governor of Taraba State also?
0: He said Taraba. He said, you know the governor of that.
1: Now, I'm just asking. Maybe he knows who he's deputizing for.
0: Oh, okay.
1: Unfortunately, it's not Taraba State. It's Gombe State.
3: Yes.
1: It's Gombe State, not Taraba State.
3: Okay.
0: Yes.
3: All right, thank you.
0: Thank you so much.
1: We look forward to having you call us next week.
0: Yes. All right, so 0700-7000-977 is the number to call. My own experience had nothing to do with a teacher. It was actually a student. Let's take this call first. Hello, good evening.
4: Hello, good evening. I'm not calling back.
1: Okay, Christopher. So, Christopher, pick another number. Pick a number.
4: Number 3.
1: Number 3 is gone. Number what? Number seven is gone.
4: Number ten.
1: Okay. So number 10. Question number 10, Christopher. Can you hear me clearly, right?
4: Yes.
1: Okay, so question number 10 goes thus. The first electoral commission in Nigeria was inaugurated when? The first electoral commission in Nigeria was inaugurated when? Commission in Nigeria. You know that you are being timed, that your time is ticking and is over, right? Your time is over, but it's not 1959. It's actually 1958. So it's now conducted election of 1959.
4: Okay.

0: like a school, because where I schooled on Osborne Road here, just behind us. So we had like how many schools? We had a primary school, we had my own school, and another school. So there was a guy from, one boy from the school very close to us. Mr. Ben used to be a teacher at this. So then I was just going home. That was how this boy stopped me on the road, pulled his belt and started beating me.
1: Why
0: and his
1: you?
0: Reason was because I don't talk to people. That when people are talk to me, I like shakara and all of that.
1: Okay, so because you're quiet, so you like shakara.
0: But I don't talk to people. like you know, maybe he was trying to talk to me or something. I never got... This boy stopped me on the road. And me, I've not forgiven you. Said you forgiven your teacher.
2: My goodness.
0: I don't know him. Like, I wish I could find him.
1: Are you saying to him now?
0: But I have not forgiven
1: him. Do you know his name?
0: I'll never forgive. I don't
1: Why?
0: Know. I think he knew me and I didn't know him.
1: But wait, how does it feel like somebody that you don't know his name? You don't even know his existence.
0: So why should I forgive somebody
1: you
0: I don't
1: sure?
0: know his name?
1: But are you sure you haven't met him? Can you recognize him?
0: I don't. I said he
1: That's
0: knew
1: it, I,
0: me. And then he knew me like somebody. You know how somebody will know you very well. You don't even know this person. Do you understand? Maybe this person has been trying, looking for ways to talk to you.
1: Maybe he has even tried talking to you. And why is it that you? Why is it that you like shakara yourself? We should start from there.
0: Ah.
1: But I think that you need to just let go, because it's possible you may have even met him.
0: I still cost him more.
1: Oh my goodness!
0: Yes.
1: Are you serious?
0: Yes.
1: Yeah,
0: that was very bad.
1: We're taking you for therapy.
0: What therapy?
1: What therapy? Like,
0: if I find him and he apologizes, maybe.
1: But you know that, considering the fact that he doesn't know where you are,
0: that
1: it's possible.
0: Business.
1: It's possible that he may be sorry. He may be sorry where he is now.
0: Me.
1: No, it's possible
0: but
1: that
0: he someone. You should know the person very well.
1: He may know. He may not remember. He may actually not remember. So it's possible he's sorry. Maybe he's even like maybe.
0: Are you
1: he's
0: his lawyer?
1: Pray. No, I'm just saying. Like, I feel like it's difficult for you to like go for a long period like that. You say that you're not forgiving
0: no,
1: the person.
0: It was very. I was just an innocent young girl. So why would you do that?
1: Like, wasn't he a young person also?
0: He was older than me.
1: Like with. Like
0: and
1: what class were you? He was also a student.
0: Yeah.
1: So he's not as if I think it's something that you need to like move on from.
0: Okay, when I'm ready to move on. No.
1: Wait.
0: You're not going to get
1: this it. Listen, is not less than 20 years ago.
0: Oh, wait.
1: Listen, it's not less than 20 years ago.
0: You're
1: still holding it.
0: You've not forgiven yourself.
1: No, I said I've forgiven. No, I said I've forgiven. But I've forgiven him.
0: Yeah.
1: But just that the incident is one of those incidents that I can't. There are two incidents that, like, two or three. There's one I'm not too comfortable, but there are like about three incidents that stands out for me in when I was in secondary school. The second one, apart from this, actually had to do with my teacher. That was one teacher that took time to know me. He knew my name because I was just a regular person that you would not notice.
0: Mm-hmm.
1: And I said this thing on there, and this man knew me. And the last day that I was supposed to see him, because the man died. So that day, because whenever he sees me, he has this way of ruffling my hair. And I would just, so that day I was just like, oh, Mr. Akunaye is coming. And I just like, let me go and pass this first.
0: Oh.
1: You know, like, I avoided him because I was like, oh, this man is just going to be
0: ruffling.
1: Yes. Not knowing that was the last time I was going to see him. So, by the time, it was later, like some weeks or some, you know the way school is, like you don't have, not that you people, it may be 2 weeks, a month, but we just didn't have time to like see, only for us to hear that the man had died. So it pained me because I had the opportunity, maybe if I had known that was going to be the last time I would see him, maybe I would have gone there, you know, greeted him well, allow him to like, you understand, for a person, because I was just normal. So for a person to actually, a teacher to go out of here and know my name and then call me by name. It wasn't my class teacher. And he wasn't teaching me any subject, but he just knew me and he knew my name. So I would have done that. So that is another incident that actually started. So like, I can't forget. Same way the other teacher.
0: Oh,
1: I've forgiven him, but just that it stays. It's my mind, but I don't have any bitterness towards him again. If I see him, I'll just say, oh, I'm just telling him so that he would just know, but not because he apologized. He does not apologize. He's not going to do anything. So I really wish you get to that point where, because you
0: I'm
1: know there's some things
0: we,
1: oh my goodness,
0: I
1: can't
0: believe. Yes, well, like that's why I say to some people, you don't there are people that, you know, they offend you and they want to control how you react and all of that. You don't go about offending people and then, you know, you're not trying to control.
1: No.

0: But I think that I think that for when people offend us, you have the right to choose how to react, but we allow them to make us react in a way that, let me use, not too positive or favorably, is actually we giving them power over us.
1: I don't have any bitterness.
0: Anyway,
1: but I just know that what he did was very wrong.
0: Yeah, it's very wrong.
1: See him now to address it.
0: Okay, so what you seeing now?
1: People like that out there. Sad.
0: Yeah, but what you seeing now?
1: Others like that.
0: You know, I said that there are three incidents. The third one, it's not an incident that I'm like comfortable to say.
1: To share.
0: But the third one is something that if I share with you, you understand that, okay, I have every right to bear grudges against the people involved.
1: Mm-hmm.
0: But I just feel like there are some things that we did as younger people. Yes, it's bad and we don't really have an excuse. But we did it based on the limited knowledge we have. You understand?
1: Mm-hmm.
0: Based on our inability to know that this thing you are doing has a the effect is going to go a long way on this person. You are doing that. You would have forgotten, but the person, the effect is yes. So there are some things I think based on that you could excuse it that yes, it's bad, but he did it out of that youthful foolishness. Let me use that word, and they just let it. I really wish that you just get to write. Bye.
1: 0700 7000 977. The show is still You Think You Do That. You don't mind me and your last.
0: No, it's good for us to share. It's good experience.
1: It's good experience.
0: Then call us if you're sure of your knowledge of Nigeria and you want to use that knowledge to win airtime.
1: Hello, good evening.
2: Hello.
0: Hello, we can't hear you. You have to change your location. It's so noisy.
1: And please, before you call in, kindly remove your phone from speaker and move away from your radio, okay? 0700 7000 977 is the number to call.
0: Okay, baby.
1: Hello.
2: Hello. Good evening.
0: Kamal
1: is calling because Diola is here this night.
0: Okay. Whatever you like, you can say. Kamal, welcome. Kamal, let me pick. No, I can't pick Diola for you. I want to pick.
1: Kamal is calling tonight because of
0: just for Maria to be jealous more. I want to spite her more because she used to do our West with 80 calls. But then I can't pick number for you.
1: How did this arrow get to
0: pick you?
1: Just my
0: Kamal, don't for my hand though. Don't for my hand though. You understand? Pick number. How are you? How is it to come out, by the way?
2: Yeah, it's
0: okay. Okay, that's nice to hear. So, come out, pick a number.
1: Pick a number.
2: Number four.
0: Number four. Okay, I think this... Come out, don't put my hand, though. Emphasis on that, Okay, so here is question number four. Question number four says, Babatunde Fafunwa was the Minister of Education during what period? Babatunde Fafunwa was the Minister of Education during what period? Your time starts now. Kamal, your time is up, and then the answer is wrong. I feel so sad saying that because I assume that you know Babatunde Fafunwa. And you know that yes. So he was Minister of Education from 1990 to 1992. It was an education. Oh, wow. I think there's even a school that is named after him. Babs Fafunwa. Okay, so Kamal, maybe you call us again, right?
2: Now I know.
0: Yes, now you know. Yes, no, 1990 to 1992. Okay. Please, yeah.
1: All right. Thank you so much for calling, Kamal.
0: Let's play. I don't want you to be mad over the person again. So maybe I should give you a song to ease you.
1: No, I need some. Could
0: Okay. Give me goodie. Even if the guy gives money,
1: that's
0: you know, you
1: 250 million that he wants.
0: Oh, that's what he wants.
1: That's what I
0: okay,
1: want.
0: No problem.
1: Only me.

fucked it up. Yeah, I fucked it up.

for the love. Girl, I want me, she want for the dough. Last half of the night. Girl, I want me to die for the dough.

0: I'm still busy trying to convince Munira to stop farming so that she will better don't do this again. Do this again before you receive you chop serious bait.
1: Chop serious go will be
0: okay. Now you're wiser,
1: exactly. I said, I'm blowing me, I'm blowing you.
2: No. Actually, I don't fight, I don't go physical with people, but I know how to.
0: What if money is involved, like Fina and Ikechi Blessing?
1: I don't have to go
0: physical. No, I mean, what if money is involved, like Fina and Ikechi Blessing?
2: Fina and Ikechi Blessing? I'm not really...
0: Like, there's money involved, and you know...
2: Let it be something else. It must not be, you know, a wrestling, you know, game. Let it be something
0: so
2: else.
0: So, if someone challenges you to boxing...
2: I cannot fight.
0: Not for money.
1: So that you come and
0: what if for $1 trillion?
2: No, I can't fight. What if I die through there? Which one is...
0: Why? How many boxers have died through there?
1: I don't want to fight.
2: It's not even girl, you know, it's not ladylike. It's not cool. Fight. Why are you fighting?
0: It's money.
2: Like, please.
0: There is money involved.
2: So there are other ways to get that.
0: You're not sitting, like, just imagine if someone brings, like, fills this whole table with bars of gold and they just say that just a round.
2: There's nothing you will tell me.
0: When you see the gold, you think about the fact that even if I lose, no problem.
2: I'm going to lose. Hello, good evening. Hello. Hello, good evening.
3: Hello, good evening.
2: Good evening. This was your name, and where are you calling us from?
0: We can hear you.
2: Please, if you can hear us, kindly call back. 0700-7000-977 is the number to call. Hello, good evening.
3: Can you hear me now?
0: Hello?
3: Hello, can you hear me?
0: Okay, yes, we can hear you now. Please, your name and where you're calling from.
3: Umunna from Dokwami.
0: Okay, Umunna from Dokwami, you called earlier.
2: Yes. Welcome back.
3: Okay,
0: so pick a number.
3: Number 15.
0: Number 15. Umunna from Dokwami, number 15. Umunna, can you hear me?
3: Yes.
0: Okay, so because I want to read your question. Umunna, can you hear me, right? Okay, now this is your question. The Federal Electoral Commission, FEDECO, was commissioned by who? The Federal Electoral Commission, FEDECO, was commissioned by who?
2: Your time starts now.
3: Babangida.
0: Babangida, okay. Babangida. So, you, Babangida.
2: Is that your final answer?
0: It is his final answer. He has locked it. Sorry, Umunna, the question, your answer is wrong. It's not by Babangida. It's actually by General Olusegun Obasanjo. And please, next time you call us, Umunna, please, can you turn off your radio set?
2: Move away from it.
0: The noise is too much. So the question, the answer is, it's actually by General Olusegun Obasanjo. So Olusegun Obasanjo is the one that that commissioned the Federal Electoral Commission. So unfortunately, I think Umunna will be our last caller for today. Unfortunately, we don't have a winner today, but I guess we all have learned one thing or the other about our country. Special thanks to Daniel, Stanley, Mr. Maruf, Odumodu, Christopher, Umunna, Kamal, and you that we are unable to pick your call, we say special thanks to you, and you that you're listening, maybe you just don't feel like playing the game, but you're listening and learning along, we say special thanks to you. My name is Adela Tosi, and I've been with
2: Munira Shehu. Thank you so much for staying with us. We'll bring you the news beats at 9 shortly. Not worry, though.

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3: Good evening. 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Families and caregivers of people living with neurodevelopmental disorders have benefited from free screening, therapy, counseling and educational support at a two-day outreach in Lagos. The GOY two-day free therapy outreach, organized in collaboration with Credo Lounge Special Needs Initiative, brought together behavioral analysts, speech and language therapists, pediatricians, occupational therapists, psychologists and nutrition experts. The organizers say participants were screened and referred to appropriate professionals while stressing the need for early intervention and continued support. They also called on families not to hide children living with neurodevelopmental conditions because of stigma. One of the participants, Esther Ituado, a mother of a 10-year-old living with autism, urged parents to become advocates for their children and also highlighted the need for greater parental knowledge on how to support children while awaiting professional intervention. The organizers says the outreach builds on an earlier program held in 2024 with some families reporting positive outcome. As the world marks International Teachers Day today, teachers in the country are still calling for improved welfare, better working conditions, and greater recognition of their contributions to education. One of the teachers who spoke to Metro FM, Mrs. Bibian Uzo, called on government at all levels to investigate the reported extinction of Primary 6 in some primary schools, urging authorities to address the situation. Another teacher, Mrs. Esther Okugbeni, called on the government to provide adequate and conducive learning environments that would enable children learn effectively. Teachers are also seeking adequate teaching materials, regular professional training, and stronger support from government to enable them perform their duties effectively. According to them, celebrating teachers should go beyond messages of appreciation and awards, stressing that meaningful investment in their welfare and professional development is essential to improving the quality of education. As Nigeria continues efforts to strengthen its educational sector, the teachers maintain that their voices must remain central to discussions on the future of education. The police in Lagos has commenced an investigation into an alleged extortion involving a dispatch rider who claimed he paid 20,000 naira to police officers attached to the Makinde Divisional Headquarters. The command disclosed this in a statement today following the circulation of a video of the incident on social media. The rider, whose name is withheld, said the police officers were unaware of his hidden camera before the stopover and extortion allegation. The police has, however, identified the officers involved as personnel attached to the Makinde Divisional Headquarters, adding that they had reported at its headquarters for questioning. The reoccurring incident is happening barely weeks after a Lagos resident, Nasser Ahmed, accused three policemen of extorting him while allegedly stopping his vehicle on the Apapa Oshodi Expressway and accusing him of driving against traffic. The Independent National Electoral Commission, INEC, will tomorrow update Nigerians on preparations for the 2027 general election as the country marks 100 days to the polls. The commission said it would provide updates on the voters' register, candidate nominations, logistics, and measures being put in place to safeguard the integrity of the electoral process. The update will be given at a world press conference scheduled for tomorrow alongside a national stakeholders meeting in Abuja. In a statement by the Chief Press Secretary and the Media Advisor to the INEC Chairman, Adedayo Oketola, the Commission said the briefing would focus on key aspects of its preparations for the elections. The press conference will be addressed by the INEC Chairman, Professor Joash Amupiton, a senior advocate of Nigeria, alongside other key stakeholders involved in the electoral process. And that's it on the Metro FM Newsbeat at 9. You can watch us live on www.facebook.com/Metro977Live or RadioNigeriaLagos.gov.ng. You can also contact the newsroom on 0803-331-3103. Food for thought. The result of tomorrow is the work you put in today. The news was edited by Angela Ayamene. My name is Adeola Tosin. Good evening once again.

0: he will struggle to graduate from the university after the long ASU strike. And the next thing, you are in the street looking for a job for months, sometimes years.
1: I'm sorry, but there's no vacancy here.
0: You will think that 2 million naira will solve your financial problems until you make 2 million naira. And then, boom.
2: 2 million gone? Just like that? Just household items and loans? 2 million!
0: You think traveling abroad will solve your financial problems until you start living abroad?
3: Nah, you haven't sent money for this month, though. What's happening now?
2: Mama, I'm exhausted. The tax, the bill I'm paying here is too much. I can't even save. I can't even rest. I've been working. Mama, just please, just bear with me. Bear with me.
3: Hey, whoa. But you have to try your best and send the money. We need the money. You know how it is in the country. We need the money. Biko, try your best and send the money. You hear? Thank you, my son.
0: When you're single, you think marriage will remove loneliness, and then you get married.
2: I can't take this anymore from you. You keep coming late from work. I can't take this from you.
4: What are you saying? What are you saying? You must be stupid.
2: No, you
4: must be stupid.
2: You are crazy.
4: I can't be trying.
2: You are crazy.
4: Tell me, what are you doing?
2: I am the man of the house.
4: What are you doing?
2: I cannot take this.
4: You are the man.
2: I cannot.
0: The future and plans can be ridiculous sometimes. They seem to be final solutions to life struggles, but can be mere junctions in the long, complex journey of life and career. So don't forget that life is a constant struggle. No matter the money, no matter the visa, no matter the fame or location, everyone is battling one pain or the other, and they do that at different times. So don't stop the struggle. Don't get discouraged. Don't. Keep moving. Keep praying. Keep hope alive.
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2: Just the guitar, okay, cool.

0: he will struggle to graduate from the university after the long ASUU strike. And the next thing, you are in the street looking for a job for months, sometimes years.
1: I'm sorry, but there's no vacancy here.
0: You will think that 2 million naira will solve your financial problems until you make 2 million naira. And then, boom.
2: 2 million gone? Just like that? Just household items and loans? 2 million!
0: You think traveling abroad will solve your financial problems until you start living abroad?
3: Nah, you haven't sent money for this month, though. What's happening now?
2: Mama, I'm exhausted. The tax, the bill I'm paying here is too much. I can't even save. I can't even rest. I've been working. Mama, just please, just bear with me. Bear with me.
3: Hey, whoa. But you have to try your best and send the money. We need the money. You know how it is in the country. We need the money. Biko, try your best and send the money. You hear? Thank you, my son.
0: When you're single, you think marriage will remove loneliness, and then you get married.
2: I can't take this. I can't take this anymore from you. You keep coming late from work. I can't take this from you.
3: What are you saying? What are you saying? You must be stupid.
2: No,
3: you must be stupid.
2: You are crazy.
3: I can't be trying.
2: You are crazy. I am the man of your house.
3: Tell me, what are you doing?
2: I am the man of your house.
3: What are you
2: doing? I cannot take this.
3: You are the man.
2: I cannot.
0: The future and plans can be ridiculous sometimes. They seem to be final solutions to life struggles, but can be mere junctions in the long, complex journey of life and career. So don't forget that life is a constant struggle. No matter the money, no matter the visa, no matter the fame or location, everyone is battling one pain or the other, and they do that at different times. So don't stop the struggle. Don't get discouraged. Don't. Keep moving. Keep praying. Keep hope alive.
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0: Yeah, it's all love, brother, yeah, it's all love. 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

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I hope you've been having an amazing time on radio. We'll be joining our Abuja studios shortly for the network news. Don't worry, Dal.

0: ici. 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
1: Boy, bring four gallon, bring five. 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
0: Ah, madam. 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
1: I don't go again.
2: Fuel explosion. Now, serious matter. 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I beg, be careful. 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
1: It's 10 o'clock. 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Good evening and welcome to the news. I'm Okemuti Iguriasi. The headlines. President Bola Tinubu announces support for families of deceased miners in Niger State. Nigerian Air Force begins rescue operations following helicopter crash in Ondo State. Nigeria Hydrological Agency to collaborate with stakeholders on flood forecasting. Senior Staff Association of Nigerian Universities issues ultimatum over outstanding salary. The spotlight is on tackling Nigeria's digital education divide. You can follow us on Instagram at X at Radio Nigeria HQ and on Facebook at facebook.com/Radio Nigeria Network. Now, the news in detail. President Bola Tinubu has announced a 250 million naira support package for the bereaved families of the 37 artisanal miners who died in NSCDC custody in Niger State and the survivors of the incident. The president announced the intervention in Mina when he visited Governor Muhammadu Bago to condole with the state over the tragic incident. Meanwhile, President Bola Ahmed Tinubu has returned to Abuja this evening after a six-day visit to Lagos. President Tinubu arrived in Lagos after his annual vacation in London and Paris. While in Lagos, the president addressed the nation on 1st October to mark Nigeria's 66th Independence Day anniversary. The deputy spokesperson of the House of Representatives, Philip Agbese, says reforms in the nation's insurance sector under President Bola Tinubu are helping to restore confidence in the country's economy. Mr. Agbese, representing Ado Opoku Obadigbo Federal Constituency of Benue State, stated this in an interview with journalists in Abuja. He noted that the implementation of the Nigerian Insurance Industry Reform Act 2025 was already producing measurable changes, including improved financial resilience among insurance operators and increased interest from domestic and foreign investors. The House of Representatives deputy spokesperson commended the Chief Executive Officer of the National Insurance Commission, Olusegun Omosheyin, for what he described as effective leadership in translating the provisions of the new law into practical regulatory reforms. He urged the National Insurance Commission to sustain engagement with insurance operators and other stakeholders, stressing that stronger capitalization must translate into better services, prompt settlement of claims, innovation, and wider insurance coverage. Mr. Agbese also called for continued collaboration among the National Assembly, the Executive, NICOM, and industry stakeholders to ensure effective implementation of the Act. To our cherished listeners, advertisers, content creators and corporate partners across Nigeria and beyond, we say thank you for tuning in and making Radio Nigeria, Africa's largest radio network, your preferred and most trusted voice on the airwaves. 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
2: The grand finale of the CAN 50th anniversary celebration is here. 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And on Sunday, October 18th, we conclude this historic celebration with the CAN 50th Anniversary Thanksgiving Service at the NCC Auditorium, 3 p.m. Special guest of honor, Her Excellency, Senator Oluremi Tinubu, First Lady of the Federal Republic of Nigeria, alongside other distinguished Christian leaders, His Eminence, Archbishop Daniel C. Oko, His Grace, Most Reverend Dr. Mike.

0: A lecturer at the Department of Education, Management and Business Studies, Federal University, Oyeikiti, Dr. Gabriel Omotayo, has urged Nigerians to contribute their quota to nation building. He stated this during an interactive forum organized by the International Friendship League on Transformed Citizens in Edo-Ekiti. Dr. Omotayo urged citizens to obey constituted authority and pay their taxes for the government to provide basic amenities.
1: When we say transform citizens, we are talking about citizens who obey the law, citizens who will consider others whenever they want to make decisions, citizens who will do the right thing even when no one is watching.
0: Contributing to the discussion, principal of Ayegunle High School, Ekiti State, Dr. Olugbenga Jegede, explained that sustainable development required active collaboration between citizens and the government.
2: There is a connection between citizenship and the nation. The nation doesn't exist in a vacuum. You know, the poor and the rich, they make up a nation. If they are not transformed, if they are corrupt, eventually we are going to end up having a corrupt nation.
0: Assistant Director, Nursing Services, Federal Teaching Hospital, Edo-Ekiti, Mrs. Jumoke Gbenga Weye, said healthcare professionals remained committed to providing essential medical services for the well-being of all citizens.
3: Radio Nigeria, uplifting the people and uniting the nation.
0: The Nigeria Hydrological Services Agency, NISA, has expressed readiness to strengthen its partnership with environmental journalists to improve public awareness on healthy environment, water resources management, flood forecasting, early warning systems and other hydrological issues affecting Nigerians. The Director General of the agency, Mr. Umar Mohammed, stated this when the Executive Council of Environmental Media Correspondents Association of Nigeria, EMCAN, paid a visit to the agency's management in Abuja. He stressed the need for stronger collaboration between the agency and the media in disseminating critical information to the public. Mr. Mohammed said the media remained an important partner in helping the agency reach vulnerable communities with timely and accurate information, particularly on early warnings and water-related risks.
4: Basic information as to the knowledge of managed water resources. One day you wake up and you'll be shocked with what you see. Either totally run out of water or you have no clean water and you may be having unexpected pandemic of different outbreak of diseases caused by water and so many other things. So surely the agency will need an organization like yours to interface with the public and disseminate quality information.
0: The Director General of the agency warned that poor management of environment and contamination of water sources could have serious public health consequences. Responding, the EMCAN Chairman Jocelyn Eda solicited support for capacity building to help the association disseminate necessary information to the public on the agency's activities and strengthen collaboration for full participation of EMCAN members in the Global Climate Conference.
5: We want to intensify our work to support NISA to make Nigerians better understand the importance of what the agency does. This partnership is something that we believe will strengthen a greater understanding between us and enable a mutually beneficial collaboration. NISA gets stronger media visibility, and in return, NISA helps provide opportunity for capacity building and access to technical knowledge with EMCAN members on environmental issues.
0: The technical advisor to the Director General of NISA, Mr. Jabo Stephen Mangmus, emphasized that the Nigeria Hydrological Services Agency required greater visibility to enable Nigerians understand the agency's mandate and appreciate the importance of hydrological information in preventing disasters. The Senior Staff Association of Nigerian Universities, SANU, has issued a 14-day ultimatum to the federal government to pay all outstanding arrears or face an indefinite nationwide strike. President of the association, Comrade Mohammed Ibrahim, at a news conference in Abuja, read the resolutions of the National Executive Council meeting after the 56th National Executive Council NEC meeting in Uyo. Comrade Ibrahim said the union would no longer tolerate selective implementation, marginalization, or any government maneuvers to alter the financial and non-financial terms originally outlined in the 2026 agreement. He said the union also rejected the proposal of federal government to hand over the management of King's College Lagos to its old boys association. Meanwhile, the Nigerian Union of Teachers have called for improved welfare and working conditions for teachers. The president of the union, Comrade Audu Amba, made the call at the 2026 World Teachers Day celebration in Abuja. Comrade Amba, represented by the deputy president of the union, Kizito Kalu, expressed displeasure that the approval given by late President Muhammadu Buhari for a special salary scale for teachers in 2022 was yet to be fulfilled. He called on government to urgently actualize a new salary regime for teachers to boost their morale and enhance their dignity. Comrade Kalu also called for sustained investment in school infrastructure, provision of safe, healthy and conducive teaching and learning environment. Still on education, teachers have been urged to embrace self-development, artificial intelligence and other emerging technologies to enhance the teaching profession. Two retired school principals, Elder John Okedoye and Elder Gabriel Akinola, gave the advice in an interview with Radio Nigeria in Oko to mark this year's World Teachers Day. Elder Akinola from Oko in Oyo State urged teachers not to rely solely on the knowledge acquired from their various higher institutions, but through further studies and other forms of professional development.
6: I'm urging all teachers to be open and dream, to be awake to their responsibilities. They should love the profession, they should work hard for the profession, and they should develop themselves.
0: Elder Okedoye from Ejigbo in Osun State charged teachers to demonstrate greater commitment to their duties for the development of the education sector. He also appealed to governments at all levels to prioritize the welfare of teachers to motivate them to perform their duties effectively.
7: Welfare of teachers should be on the front burner. Teachers should be well taken care of, because when we do, we are uplifting the society in which we find ourselves.
0: The two retired school principals further called for the resuscitation of teacher training colleges to provide teachers with additional knowledge and skills needed to strengthen the teaching profession. The Judiciary Staff Union of Nigeria, JUSUN Nasarawa State Branch, has suspended its planned peaceful protests following intervention of the President of the Nigerian Bar Association, NBA, and the State Attorney General, Isaac Danladi. This is to allow a three-day window to broker peaceful resolution of the lingering demands by JUSUN. The State Chairman of JUSUN, Comrade Masood Bangiri, disclosed this while addressing members of the union in Lafia. Kalu Idika reports that the industrial action has paralyzed judicial activities in courts across the state.
8: For over 2 weeks, courts across Nasarawa State have been under lock and key following the industrial action by the Judiciary Staff Union of Nigeria, JUSUN, making access to justice difficult. Members of the state branch of JUSUN in the early hours of Monday converged at the entrance to the headquarters of the State High Court along Shandam Road, Lafia, carrying placards and chanting solidarity songs in preparation for their planned peaceful protest over the non-implementation of their lingering demands. The presence of a combined team of security personnel at the State High Court headquarters ensured a peaceful atmosphere. Addressing members, the State Chairman of JUSUN, Comrade Masood Ubangiri, explained that both the President of the Nigerian Bar Association and the State Attorney General had requested that the peaceful protest be suspended for 3 days as a window to broker a peaceful resolution of the demands by JUSUN. Comrade Ubangiri stated that, based on the respect accorded to the personalities involved, the proposed protest is put on hold to commence on the 8th of October should the intervention window fail to yield positive results.
9: The Bar Association said 3 days. 3 days is nothing. Since we want a solution, and how are we going to get this solution? Is to sit down for dialogue. We will exhaust all avenues to see that a very good team have come out of this struggle.
8: The JUSUN chairman advised members of the union to remain calm and resolute with optimism that the outcome of the intervention will be positive in the interest of fairness and equity. The state deputy governor, Dr. Emmanuel Akabe, had appealed to the striking workers to call off their strike as negotiations continued, but the workers workers are still demanding the implementation of their new salary increase and financial autonomy. In Lafia, Carlo Idika, Radio Nigeria.
0: Now to sports. Three goalkeepers, seven defenders, eight midfielders and seven forwards make up a 25-man squad listed by under-17 men's football team head coach Eboborishe Uwajumere to fly Nigeria's flag in Ouagadougou. First-time world champions in Nigeria have been drawn in Group B of the West African Football Union WAFU BICA Championship, which is a qualifying tournament for next year's under-17 Africa Cup of Nations to be hosted by Morocco. The Eaglets will confront Niger Republic and Burkina Faso in the group stage, while host Burkina Faso will meet Ghana, Togo and Benin Republic in Group A. The players will depart the country tomorrow morning for the championship in Burkina Faso. For more on sports, here's Joy Ezefula.
10: The Confederation of African Volleyball, CAVB, has honored the Nigerian Volleyball Federation, NVBF, ahead of the Los Angeles 2028 Olympics following Nigeria's historic qualification for its first ever Olympic beach volleyball event. Receiving the award, the president of the Nigerian Volleyball Federation, Musa Nimrod, applauded the leadership of the CAVB led by Mrs. Bukcha Hajig for the prestigious honor. Nimrod said the award will greatly inspire the players, coaches, and the entire federation to rededicate themselves to achieving even greater heights as they look forward to Los Angeles 2028. The president of the CAVB Beach Volleyball Commission also revealed that the 2027 calendar for the beach volleyball will be exceptionally busy to ensure athletes receive maximum playing time and competitive exposure. And as an update on sports, I am Joy Ezefola.
0: The spotlight is on tackling Nigeria's digital education divide. It is written by Dr. Aminu Meda, Executive Vice Chairman, Nigeria Communications Commission.
11: For a growing number of Nigerians, the internet has become an important part of education. Students can now access digital libraries, online courses, learning platforms, training materials, and teachers beyond the traditional classrooms. But while digital learning is expanding, not every learner has equal access to these opportunities. For many families, particularly those in low-income households and underserved communities, the cost of internet data remains a major barrier. It is against this background that the Nigerian Communications Commission, NCC, introduced the Zero-Rated Data Access to Educational Platforms and Content Initiative. Under the operator-sponsored model, participating mobile network operators will provide eligible users with up to 100 megabytes of free data each day when accessing approved educational platforms. This translates to about 700 megabytes weekly, roughly 3 gigabytes monthly, and up to 36.5 gigabytes annually. The daily allowance may appear modest, but for students who regularly struggle to afford internet data, consistent free access to educational resources could make a meaningful difference. The initiative is therefore designed to address one specific aspect of Nigeria's educational inequality: the cost of accessing digital learning resources. Participating platforms will include learning management systems, digital libraries, educational repositories, tutor development platforms, and technical and vocational training platforms. At present, beneficiaries can access zero-rated educational content free of data charges through the following platforms: www.waeccollect.com, www.ignite.education.gov.ng, www.inspire.education.gov.ng, www.estudy.ng, and www.elearn.education.gov.ng. The Federal Ministry of Education and the NCC will jointly approve and whitelist the platforms. They will also be required to comply with regulations covering telecommunications, cybersecurity, consumer protection, child protection, and data protection. This targeted approach is important. The initiative is not simply providing unrestricted free internet access. It is creating zero-rated access to approved educational resources. The program also brings government and the telecommunications industry together in addressing a national development challenge. The success of this initiative is also anchored on the leadership and collaboration of the Association of Licensed Telecommunications Operators of Nigeria, ALTON, whose member companies are providing the infrastructure and operational support required for its implementation. Projections by the industry shows that providing the service to about 5 million students will cost operators approximately 15 billion naira monthly or 180 billion naira annually. That represents a substantial industry commitment. The investment is part of a broader effort to develop Nigeria's human capital. The beneficiaries of the program today could become tomorrow's professionals, entrepreneurs, innovators, and skilled workers. This connects digital connectivity with a wider national objective of improving productivity and supporting economic growth. However, zero-rated educational data cannot, by itself, solve Nigeria's education challenges. A student still needs a smartphone, computer, or other suitable devices, electricity, reliable network coverage, digital skills, and quality educational content. The initiative should therefore be seen as an intervention aimed at removing one important barrier, the cost of accessing approved digital educational resources. The NCC's decision to impose a 100 megabyte daily limit is also intended to promote sustainability while usage patterns are studied. Educational platforms are being encouraged to optimize their services and reduce unnecessary data consumption. The Commission says it will monitor service availability, platform usage, data consumption, network performance, consumer complaints, and regulatory compliance. Such monitoring will be critical. The real measure of success should not simply be the amount of free data provided, but whether learners actually use the opportunity to acquire knowledge, develop skills, and improve their educational prospects. As Nigeria becomes increasingly digital, access to connectivity is becoming closely linked to access to opportunities. The NCC initiative is therefore an important step towards reducing the digital education gap. But the work does not end with the launch. The program must reach the learners who need it the most, remain sustainable, and expand where evidence shows that expansion is necessary. Ultimately, the objective is not simply to provide free data. It is to remove one of the barriers preventing Nigerians from participating fully in digital learning and ultimately in the emerging digital economy.
0: That spotlight on tackling Nigeria's digital education divide was written by Dr. Aminu Maida and read by Olayemi Daniel. To end the news, here's a recap of the major stories. President Bola Tinubu has announced a 250 million naira support package for the bereaved families of the 37 artisanal miners who died in NSCDC custody in Niger State and the survivors of the incident. The Nigerian Air Force, NAF, has activated an immediate search and rescue operation following an aircraft accident in the Bokoda area of Ondo State. The Nigeria Hydrological Services Agency, NISA, has expressed readiness to strengthen its partnership with environmental journalists to improve public awareness on healthy environment, water resources management, flood forecasting, early warning systems, and other hydrological issues affecting Nigerians. We also reported that the Senior Staff Association of Nigerian Universities, SANU, has issued a 14-day ultimatum to the federal government to pay all outstanding arrears or face an indefinite nationwide strike. That's the news, edited by Abubakar Bestu and the production team. I'm Okemuti Iguriasi, thanking you for listening. Good night.

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1: 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The station reopens at 5 a.m. tomorrow. Thank you for staying with us. My name is Munirat. Good night.